0: live ladder after a win last night. Sherry Daniel with the results.
1: It was a 14-6 win for the Sydney Roosters over the Melbourne Storm at the Sydney Football Stadium. The Storm's injury crisis deepened with a potentially season-ending Achilles injury to Will Warbrick. Roosters half Sam Walker told Nine they were tough opponents.
2: Yeah, they turned up. Yeah, all credit to them. Obviously losing a fair few players and obviously losing your winger during the games. Always tough there. And yeah, it was definitely a battle out here. Pretty wet, slippery conditions. The field's chalking up pretty bad out here. But yeah, happy to get the 2 points. But there's definitely a lot to work for.
1: In the early game, the Cronulla Sharks defeated the Newcastle Knights 20-18 in Cronulla. Terry Daniel, Airsport.
0: Lions veteran Dane Zorko won't be taking West Coast for granted in tonight's clash. Brisbane are fourth on the ladder while the Eagles are struggling at 16th. Zorko says the team is still fierce competition.
3: I saw that last week against the Western Bulldogs. They played some superb football. Unfortunately for them, they couldn't get the result done, but they play enough games like that, they're going to win a lot more. And you can certainly see the direction they're heading in. So, yeah, we're wary, no doubt about it.
0: Last night, the Adelaide Crows had a 16-point win over Sydney Swans, 13-9-87 to 10-11-71 at the SCG. And Aussie golfer Lucas Herbert has raised eyebrows at the round two of the Open Championship. He now leads the standings by a shot after hitting a round of 62. Australian Independent Radio News.
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5: Saturday, we're expecting partly cloudy and a top of 16 degrees. For Sunday, we're expecting mostly sunny and a top of 17 degrees. For Monday, we're expecting mostly sunny and a top of 16 degrees. And for Tuesday, we're expecting partly cloudy and a top of 17 degrees.
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5: 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I am Craig Smith and I'm bringing you the usual motley assortment of memories and musical oddities. And this week's show is a mixtape edition featuring songs I haven't played before from bands that I have featured in the past.

0: 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We opened the show this week with a band called Jonesy, with a track also called Jonesy, which was the final track on their third and final album called Growing and released in 1973. Zeebel's Farmhouse Museum and Heritage Garden in Thomastown will open its doors to the public on the 24th of July as part of Open House Melbourne Weekend, celebrating the extraordinary story of how German and Wendish immigrants helped feed Melbourne from a small dairy precinct just 16 kilometres north of the CBD. The event starts at 10:30 a.m. and the address is 100 Gardenia Road, Thomastown.
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0: 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And you've just been listening to two tracks from Starcastle, an American band heavily influenced by British band Yes. Fountains came from their 1976 self-titled debut, and Lady of the Lake came from their 1977 album Fountains of Light. 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
1: You are listening to this week's edition of Deep Cuts here on your local station, 88.6 Plenty Valley FM. And the tracks you've just been listening to started off with a Dutch band called Pew's Place and a track called Old Pirate John from their one and only album released in 1969 entitled West One. And then we had a solo track from Peter Bardens, previously of the band Camel, with I Can't Remember from his 1970 album The Answer. You see what he did there?
2: Deep Cuts.

0: Hello, I'm Kim Cartwright. The owner of a distillery in Laos has now been charged over the methanol poisoning deaths of two Australian teenagers. Holly Morton Bowles and Bianca Jones died after drinking tainted alcohol at a hostel in 2024. Two Danish citizens were also killed in the incident, with the country's officials saying the business owner faces up to 4 years in prison for selling hazardous food and operating illegally. It comes after loved ones were previously told the maximum sentence could be just 1 year. Telstra says customers impacted by last week's network outage can expect to receive compensation. A Senate inquiry into the incident is taking place in Canberra, which has revealed the outage was preventable. The telco says compensation will likely be determined on a case-by-case basis rather than a blanket payout. Inquiry Chair Sarah Hanson-Young has clashed with Telstra CEO Vicky Brady over how customers will be reimbursed.
1: Will the compensation be in cash or in credit?
2: It will vary. I would expect a majority of customers will be in credit, but that will vary depending on some of the organisations we're engaging with.
0: Authorities say they'll continue to crack down on illicit nicotine products as data suggests smoking rates are declining. Nicotine pouches have soared in popularity, overtaking traditional cigarettes in the latest data. The pouches are due to be banned, even with a prescription, from next Friday. Assistant Customs Minister Julian Hill says the focus will now increase on those trying to sell the products illegally.
3: Now, Australians wouldn't put up with a meth lab in the middle of their strip shopping centre run by organised criminals, and neither should they put up with criminals running tobacco shops.
0: The US and Iran have widened attacks as the renewed conflict shows no sign of de-escalation. American forces have struck multiple bridges, while Tehran responded with the largest retaliatory strikes since the peace deal collapsed. Several Arab nations have condemned Iran's action on US bases and urged the two countries to return to the negotiating table. WA's Prison Officers Union has accused the Department of Justice of downplaying an incident at a maximum security prison in Perth. The department says around seven prisoners were behind the disturbance in their unit wing on Thursday. One officer suffered a minor injury and damage to the unit is being assessed. The union says the sector is woefully understaffed. In the UK, Andy Burnham has become the leader of the Labour Party, paving the way for the former Mayor of Greater Manchester to take the role of UK Prime Minister from Keir Starmer. The new leader says he wants to fix the big things that politics has neglected. Former Home Secretary David Blunkett thinks Andy Burnham will shake up a series of cabinet posts.
4: I think there will be changes. They won't be dramatically disruptive, but he will bring in people who he knows share his views, share his values.
0: And Australia's financial services regulator is urging people to be wary of pump and dump scams. The behaviour involves tricking potential investors on social media with the promise of lucrative shares to artificially increase stock prices. ASIC Commissioner Alan Kirkland says scammers impersonate financial institutions or use fake celebrity endorsements to lure people in.
5: They then try to get you to join a private messaging group on an app like WhatsApp where they'll encourage you to invest in a stock. And what they're really trying to do is to drive up the value of that stock so that the scammers can then sell out and make a bunch of money while everybody else loses out.
0: This is Air News. Adelaide has taken on and defeated Sydney by 16 points in the AFL on a soggy night at the SCG. Coach Matthew Nix says it was a win they needed.
6: To change momentum in the third quarter was just outstanding. That's as good as we've been in that space against a real high-quality team.
0: Final score 13-9-87 to 10-11-71. It's game day for Port Adelaide. They face ladder leaders Fremantle at home this afternoon. 19-year-old Baylon O'Brien will make his debut, while Kane Farrell is out with a groin issue. The Wallabies are looking to turn around their form when they take on Italy in Perth tonight. Both Italy and Australia are yet to get on the winners list so far in the Nations Championship. Captain Harry Wilson says both sides are keen to get the monkey off their back.
7: We're versing a really good Italy side who are they're probably as hungry as us for this game. We've both come off a couple of defeats, so we know it's going to be a really good contest and we can't wait for it.
0: In NRL, the Roosters have notched their fourth straight win, jumping to second on the ladder after a 14-6 victory over the Storm. Earlier, the Sharks beat the Knights 20-18. Aussie golfer Lucas Herbert is top of the leaderboard at the British Open. He leads by a shot after hitting a round of 62. Legendary West Indies cricketer Sir Garfield Sobers has died at the age of 89. And Swiss rider Mauro Schmid has sprinted to victory in Tour de France Stage 13. Australian Independent Radio News.
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0: 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And in that bracket of songs, we started off with Peter Bardens and Don't Goof with a Spook from his 1970 solo album, The Answer. And then two tracks from Pew's Place, Give Me Good Music and Lady Power. Both came from their 1969 album, West One. At Whittlesea Community Gardens, it's more than just gardening. They have activities, workshops and social events. 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You can even lease your own garden bed. Whittlesea Community Gardens. Drop by for a cuppa and a chat.
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music. He's come to bury you with words that show he means it. No sense of humor forcing smile. Never a good word makes life worthwhile.

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And you've just been listening to two tracks from Jonesy, Critique with Exceptions and Children. Both came from their 1973 album, Keeping Up. See what they did there? The Eltham Men's Shed Bike Project is a program that restores and donates bikes to families doing it tough, including refugees and those with special needs. The program works with local councils, schools and not-for-profit welfare organisations, and over 200 bikes have been donated, promoting physical and mental health and well-being for the community. You can donate bikes that might be in need of a bit of attention and that you no longer have any use for, and let the team work their magic. For information, to volunteer your time, to donate your bike or even to join the shed, you can go to elthammenshed.com.au.

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2: And that does bring us towards the end of this week's edition of Deep Cuts. To take us out this week, we're going to hear from Canadian band FM with their track Border Crossing, which came from their 1978 release Direct to Disc, reflecting the way that the album was recorded. Although reissues of the album have been titled Headroom and Headroom, with different takes of the tracks on the reissues.

0: Hello, I'm Kim Cartwright. A New South Wales woman has been arrested as part of investigations into the movements of police killer Desi Freeman. Dusty Fitzpatrick has more.
1: Victoria Police is working to determine who might have helped Freeman remain out of sight after he fatally shot two officers at Porepunkah. The 56-year-old spent about 7 months on the run after the incident before he was shot dead during a standoff with police. Detectives have now taken a 58-year-old New South Wales woman into custody about 3.5 hours from where Freeman lived. She's now being interviewed. No charges have been laid. Dusty Fitzpatrick reporting.
0: The owner of a Laos distillery has now been charged over a methanol poisoning that killed Australian teenagers Holly Morton Bowles and Bianca Jones. Danish officials say the business owner faces up to 4 years in prison for selling hazardous food and operating illegally. It's unclear which sentence is correct after Holly and Bianca's parents were previously told the maximum was only 1 year and a fine. Telstra has admitted a recent network outage was far worse than initially disclosed, knocking out 45% of its mobile network at its peak. A Senate hearing revealed the failure could have been avoided if the telco had replaced an aging server that cost $30,000. The technical bungle also prevented more than 400 emergency 000 calls from being transferred to backup networks. A 17-year-old boy is due in court today after a rideshare driver was stabbed in Ipswich in southeast Queensland. Emergency services found the 45-year-old victim with a serious stomach wound in Redbank yesterday afternoon. He was transported to hospital in a non-life-threatening condition. The Federal Health Minister says smoking remains Australia's most significant public health challenge as new data shows a drop in those lighting up. Just 5.6% of Australians reported smoking daily in the latest survey by the Institute of Health and Welfare. Those numbers are down from over 8% 3 years ago. Mark Butler says the result means we now have one of the lowest smoking rates in the developed world.
2: That is the product of a concerted effort over many, many decades to drive down those rates of smoking and to improve the health of as many Australians as possible.
0: Australia's peak medical body has moved to reaffirm the role of doctors amid increasing online misinformation. It comes as an increasing number of people are seeking health advice from artificial intelligence. AMA Vice President Dr. Julian Raitt says people are being bombarded by information from a number of sources.
3: We think at such times having a doctor who can actually listen, assess a whole person, make a reasoned diagnosis, explain risks and uncertainties and also take responsibility for clinical decisions, we think that sort of role is really very important.
0: A humpback whale calf has died after washing ashore on a Sydney beach, triggering precautionary testing for the deadly H5 bird flu. The 4.5-metre calf was found yesterday at Greenhills Beach but died shortly after rescuers arrived. While the whales are considered low risk for the virus, experts maintain testing is a vital precaution. And Oscar-winning actress Brenda Fricker has died at the age of 81. She made history in 1990, becoming the first Irish actress to win an Academy Award for her role in My Left Foot. Fricker was also fondly remembered for playing the Bird Lady in Home Alone 2. This is AIR News. It was a big win for the Adelaide Crows, defeating Sydney Swans on their home turf. Terry Daniel with the details.
4: The AFL action saw the Adelaide Crows take a 16-point win over the Sydney Swans, 13-9-87 to 10-11-71 at the SCG. That moves the Crows to third on the AFL ladder. Crows forward Darcy Fogarty telling Fox Footy he knew they'd need to keep the pressure on.
5: Huge win, yeah. We knew what we're up against coming here with the amount of pressure they bring. And that was a big focus for us to sort of try and handle that and bring our own pressure. So I thought we did that really well and we were lucky enough to come away with a win tonight.
4: Terry Daniel, Air Sport.
0: In NRL, the Sydney Roosters claimed their fourth straight victory with an 8-point win over Melbourne Storm, a major injury blow for the Storm with Will Warbrick sustaining a potentially season-ending Achilles injury. Earlier, Cronulla Sharks held on for a 20-18 victory over the Newcastle Knights. Sharks coach Craig Fitzgibbon says he was impressed with his side's resilience.
6: They turned up. They were a handful tonight and they're a good side, so I just like the way we didn't go away at all. Like, not at any point did I see us not stay at it.
0: McLaren's Lando Norris will have a 10-place grid penalty at the Belgian Grand Prix as a result of exceeding the permitted number of engine parts. The world champion's car will be fitted with his fourth new battery of the season, one more than is permitted. And tonight the Wallabies meet Italy in Perth. Australian Independent Radio News.
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8: Well, it's just over 10 degrees on this mostly sunny Saturday, heading for 16 degrees. Sunday we'll have 17 degrees, sunny again. However, tonight's overnight low is 2 degrees. Monday, 15 degrees, more sunshine. And Tuesday, 15 degrees, however, partly cloudy.
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Wow, that's exactly the model for Those Were the Days. Well, not exactly. It's exactly the model for maybe 1966, 67. That's often where we hang out. And that was Mark Dinning from 1961, a song called Top 40 News, Weather and Sport. This next track is from Don Carroll. You may not have heard his name, but you would have heard the song now and again on your local station, 88.6, Plenty Valley FM. Now, little does Don Carroll know that this actually made the top 20 in Sydney, Australia, when it gained local release on the London label. We never heard of Don again, but for a few weeks in 1961, it was nice to hear this, blasting the airwaves, Don Carroll, 7-Up and Ice Cream Soda. Yes, please.

0: Those were the days. Country gold.
1: And we're certainly moving along from the sublime to the ridiculous today, aren't we? Country gold, little Jimmy Dickens. 1965 Nolte country song. In fact, it was his most successful single in the American country music chart. He is telling us about the bird of paradise flying up your nose.

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1: I'll go up.
0: No, I've just remembered I've got a date with some of the boys down at the pub. I've got to go off and have a drink. Love to.
1: Hey, come here.
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3: Bit of fun there from Mike San and Billy Davis. That was Mike's follow-up to Come Outside. And Billy Davis was a singer in her own right and absolutely was quite popular, but she never quite achieved the fame of such contemporaries at the time of Cilla Black or Sandy Shaw. This next track from one of our favourites, The Hollies, of course, written by The Hollies, Alan Clark, Graham Nash and Tony Hicks, and the very first A-side in which Graham sings the lead vocals, The Hollies on a Carousel.

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And I hope I'm playing songs that you're enjoying. 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
1: 1968, John Rolls, Hush, Not a Word to Mary. However, it's too late because Bob Dylan has already organised to take that message to Mary from his self-portrait album, and this is written by Felice and Boudlow Bryants.

Great to see Mick Jagger and Keith Richards, and I think Ronnie also has been doing some really good interviews on YouTube, right up to date, and right up to date with their new album. And that album is well worth a listen, I'll tell you that. But let's go back to one of their favourites, one of our favourites, the Rolling Stones. Yes, Sympathy for the Devil.

0: You might have got a copy of that album somewhere. 1977 it was released. Deceptive Bends, 10cc, The Things We Do for Love. The departure of Kevin Godley and Lon Cream in 1976 to form Godley and Cream almost ended 10cc. However, Eric and Graham kept the group alive as a duo with the assistance of percussionist Paul Burgess. And Stuart Record had a big challenge ahead of me to prove to the record world that we were not just 5cc, as some of the British media had graciously called us.
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0: Now, for a song of power, passion. In fact, it's one of musical theatre's most iconic moments. Turn it up now for Julie Covington and the original recording of Don't Cry For Me, Argentina.

released in 1981 after his murder. That was the third and final single released from Double Fantasy, and that reached number 10 in the US and number 30 in the UK. John there addressing those who were confounded by his house husband years. And here, during that period, he retired from the music industry to concentrate on raising Sean with Yoko. Now, the World Cup, well, hasn't it been a sensational tournament? So many countries, so many people, so many superb players, and it's been great to watch it all, despite maybe your team losing. But they did well to get as far as they did. They really did. And some of us can remember 1966. Going right back there now to when Lonnie Donegan had the song for the World Cup 1966. Yeah, it's all about World Cup Willie. Sorry.

Many, many World Cup years ago, 1966, Lonnie Donegan, World Cup Willie. Stay tuned now for the news, sport and weather, and then much, much more. Those were the days for the second hour.

0: Hello, I'm Kim Cartwright. Four men are now facing charges after an alleged home invasion and child abduction in the New South Wales Hunter Valley. Police say a group forced entry into a Muswellbrook home, assaulting a resident and fleeing with two children aged 4 and 7. One suspect was caught immediately after the incident last month, while three more men were arrested yesterday and are now before the courts. A distillery owner has been charged over the methanol poisoning deaths of two Australian teenagers in Laos. Chris McCarthy reports.
1: Holly Morton Bowles and Bianca Jones were among six who died after drinking tainted alcohol in 2024. Two Danish citizens were also killed in the incident, with the country's officials saying the business owner faces up to 4 years in prison for selling hazardous food and operating illegally. The case will remain formally open for 15 years, meaning charges carrying heavier penalties could be brought. It comes after loved ones of the Australians were previously told the maximum sentence could be just 1 year, sparking a number of representations from federal politicians. Chris McCarthy reporting.
0: WA's Deputy Premier denies claims from the Prison Officers Union that nothing is being done to improve the prison system. An officer was injured in a disturbance at the maximum security Casuarina prison on Thursday. The union claims understaffing is to blame. Rita Saffiotti says expanding prison infrastructure is their priority at the moment.
2: We've got significant funds allocated to expand the prison accommodation. That work's underway, and I'm looking forward to working with the new minister. Of course, the former minister was a very strong advocate for his portfolio, and the new minister. As I said, there's money that's been allocated both at mid-year review and budget to expand. In relation to the construction, it's really about now delivering some of our commitments.
0: A 24-hour teachers' strike in government schools in Victoria could still be in play for this Thursday, with the education union's bid for better pay and conditions far from settled. Teachers are set to vote on Tuesday whether to accept a new state government offer, including a 28% pay hike. Class sizes and pay increases for teacher support staff remain sticking points over the deal. A man at the wheel of a truck that was hit by a train in Perth in May has faced court on five charges. The late afternoon crash at a level crossing in Guildford left a woman and two teenagers with injuries that needed hospital treatment. About 100 passengers on the train suffered a severe jolt. Three parked cars were hit by debris, and the train and railway line were also damaged. The 33-year-old driver from the Perth suburb of Ballajura faces charges including dangerous driving, causing bodily harm, and driving with a prescribed illicit drug in his system. The sporting world is mourning the loss of West Indian cricket legend Sir Garfield Gary Sobers, who's died aged 89. Widely considered one of the greatest all-rounders to ever play the game, Sobers redefined the sport across a 20-year international career. The iconic batsman and versatile bowler held the world record for the highest individual test score for 36 years. This is AIR News. The Sydney Roosters have popped into second place on the NRL live ladder after a win last night. Terry Daniel with the results.
3: It was a 14-6 win for the Sydney Roosters over the Melbourne Storm at the Sydney Football Stadium. The Storm's injury crisis deepened with a potentially season-ending Achilles injury to Will Warbrick. Roosters half Sam Walker told Nine they were tough opponents.
4: Yeah, they turned up. Yeah, all credit to them. Obviously losing a fair few players and obviously losing your winger during the games. Always tough there. And yeah, it was definitely a battle out here. Pretty wet, slippery conditions. The field's chalking up pretty bad out here. But yeah, happy to get the 2 points. But there's definitely a lot to work for.
3: In the early game, the Cronulla Sharks defeated the Newcastle Knights 20-18 in Cronulla. Terry Daniel, Air Sport.
0: Lions veteran Dane Zorko won't be taking West Coast for granted in tonight's clash. Brisbane are fourth on the ladder while the Eagles are struggling at 16th. Zorko says the team is still fierce competition.
5: I saw that last week against the Western Bulldogs. They played some superb football. Unfortunately for them, they couldn't get the result done, but they play enough games like that, they're going to win a lot more. And you can certainly see the direction they're heading in. So, yeah, we're wary, no doubt about it.
0: Last night, the Adelaide Crows had a 16-point win over Sydney Swans, 13-9-87 to 10-11-71 at the SCG. And Aussie golfer Lucas Herbert has raised eyebrows at the round two of the Open Championship. He now leads the standings by a shot after hitting a round of 62. Australian Independent Radio News.
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7: And it's now reached 15 degrees, heading for 16 degrees, mostly sunny. For Sunday, 17 degrees and sunny again. However, tonight's overnight low is 2 degrees. Monday 15 and sunny, 15 again on Tuesday and partly cloudy. Don't forget you can join us on our text line with any requests or dedications or comments, 0468 277 886.

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1: Make it easy on yourself. Written by Burt Bacharach and Hal David. First a hit for Jerry Butler in 1962. But of course we know that great top 40 record from the Walker Brothers. Number one UK hit. Make it easy on yourself because breaking up is so hard to do, which Little Eva agrees.

Love the superb sound of Little Eva. Breaking up is hard to do. And this track is absolutely wonderful. Superb Little Eva again. Some Kind of Wonderful is the name of the song.

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Love My Calendar Girl, Neil Sedaka. Before that, from the album More of the Monkeys, 1966, written by Neil Sedaka and Carol Bayer Sager, was the other song called When Love Comes Knocking at Your Door, The Monkeys. And then we heard Neil himself, released in 1961, and that was one of his best-known songs, alongside Happy Birthday, Sweet 16, Old Carol, Breaking Up Is Hard to Do, and Is This the Way to Amarillo, all absolutely brilliant little productions, particularly that one, Calendar Girl. Have a look at the video on YouTube that goes along with it. Shoop Shoop, Shoop Shoop Song, Betty Everett.

Seekers, those were the days on your local station, 88.6, Plenty Valley FM, Colours of My Life. And it's usually about this stage in the proceedings when you reckon, I wonder when he's going to play a Beatles track. Here it is, from 1964.

little bit of reggae, Sea Moon from Wings. And hello to those who have got through to our text line. Thanks to Craig, our Deep Cuts presenter, Frank, who says it's a nice selection today. And also Kat and Joe. Thanks, everyone. Not too late. Give me a text, 0468 277 886. Sea Moon.

All Those Years Ago. Well, that's the title of a song written by George Harrison, and he released it as a single from the album Somewhere in England. Indeed, a personal tribute to former bandmate John Lennon. And it was released in May 1981 in the United States, 3 weeks at number two on the Billboard Hot 100, and in the United Kingdom, it reached number 13 on the UK singles chart. George Harrison, All Those Years Ago.

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And as Shannon's B-side, from the B-side of The Rise and Fall of Finkelbunt in 1964, this is called It's a Man's World.

I often wonder how Cliff Richard would have fared without the sound of the Shadows. Please Don't Tease there from Cliff and the Shads. Number one single from 1960 and also reaching number one in India, Holland, New Zealand, Norway and Thailand, selling 1.6 million worldwide. 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You've Got Your Troubles, The Fortunes.

One of those tracks epitomizing the 1960s, The Fortunes. Here comes that rainy day feeling again. And we're on the home stretch now. Time to put in a couple more classics. I hope you've had as much fun as I have today. See you back next week, though. Same time, same place. Let's begin our couple of classics with Mr. Roy Orbison.

Golden voice from a golden age. Blue Bayou, Roy Orbison. And that's David, me, signing off. Thanks for joining me. I'll leave you with Sandy Shaw. Bye for now.

0: Hello there, I'm Sean Bindley. The federal government has responded to recommendations handed down by the special envoy to combat Islamophobia. Aftab Malik's final report was published in September last year, tabling 54 measures to stamp out anti-Muslim behaviour. While Labor's response includes a boost to multicultural grants and expanded police liaison teams, it falls short of endorsing all the recommendations put forward 10 months ago. The Prime Minister, Anthony Albanese, says they're focused on practical solutions and keeping communities safe.
1: Based on the envoy's four guiding principles, it builds on the work we've already done, including funding security at places of worship, strengthening hate crime laws, and banning extremist hate groups. Governments have a responsibility to build a stronger Australia.
0: The US Homeland Security Secretary has launched a review of elections following President Donald Trump's claims of foreign interference and widespread fraud. Beijing has reacted angrily to Trump's accusation of meddling, calling his claims a malicious smear. Nick Harper is in Washington.
2: We're going to take proactive and reactive measures.
3: Mark Wayne Mullen doubling down on President Donald Trump's election fraud claims. The Secretary of U.S. Homeland Security gave more details Friday of newly launched investigations.
2: We've identified 250,000 non-citizens registered to vote in just four states.
3: He's giving officials in California, New Jersey, Nevada and Pennsylvania 2 weeks to check voter rolls. In a Thursday night primetime speech, the US president claimed China obtained voter files containing the personal data of more than 200 million Americans, and that it tried to undermine domestic confidence in Trump ahead of the 2020 election. China's foreign ministry spokesperson Lin Jian called those claims unwanted vilification. Trump is trying to push election-related legislation through Congress, but still lacks enough support from within his own party. I'm Nick Harper in Washington.
0: A Gold Coast man has been charged with allegedly threatening a federal politician. Chris McCarthy reports.
4: Federal police launched an investigation earlier this month into voice messages allegedly containing the threats. The calls were tracked to a home in Coomera where officers executed a search warrant on Thursday. Police say they uncovered evidence linking a 57-year-old to the offence on his personal device. He's now been charged with threatening to cause harm to a public official, carrying a maximum penalty of 2 years behind bars. The accused is due in court next month. Chris McCarthy reporting.
0: In Air Medical News, Australia's peak medical body is moving to reaffirm the role of qualified doctors amidst increasing online misinformation. Data shows the number of Australians seeking health advice from AI is rising rapidly. Australian Medical Association Vice President Dr. Julian Raitt says people need information that's specific and accurate.
5: We think at such times having a doctor who can actually listen, assess a whole person, make a reasoned diagnosis, explain risks and uncertainties, and also take responsibility for clinical decisions. We think that sort of role is really very important.
0: This is Air News. Firstly to Rugby League, and the Sydney Roosters have claimed their fourth straight victory with an 8-point win over the Melbourne Storm last night. Earlier, Cronulla held on for a 20-18-point victory over Newcastle. Sharks coach Craig Fitzgibbons praising his team's focus and resilience despite the tense finish.
6: They turned up. They're a handful tonight. And they're a good side, so I just like the way we didn't go away at all. Like, not at any point did I see us not stay at it.
0: In AFL news, Josh Fraser says he's been given no deadlines on applying for the vacant coaching job at Carlton. Several assistants from other clubs have begun the interview process. The Blues interim coach says his focus during the week has been facing Collingwood tonight.
7: I'm not aware of any deadline on anything. And again, it's not an area that I've put any focus on. I turn up here every day and consider our players and our staff and how we keep growing and getting better. I don't think a lot more broadly than that.
0: The Swans have lost their first home game of the season to the Crows, 87-71 at the SCG last night. An American golfer, Bryson DeChambeau, has threatened to quit the British Open after he was handed a two-shot penalty for improving the area of his backswing. Australia's Luke Herbert leads the championship after round two. In motor racing, Mercedes young gun Kimi Antonelli has set the fastest time in day one of practice at the Spa-Francorchamps Champs for the Belgian Grand Prix. And Swiss rider Mauro Schmidt has won stage 13 of the Tour de France in a tense two-man sprint finish. Australian Independent Radio News.
8: 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For your Saturday, fog then sunny and 16 degrees, 4 degrees overnight into Sunday, mostly cloudy and 17, 3 degrees overnight into Monday, mostly cloudy and 16 there, mostly cloudy and 16 on Tuesday, Wednesday, late shower and 17 degrees, Thursday, showers and 12, Friday, mostly cloudy and 14 degrees. Currently in our broadcast area, it is 17.4 degrees. 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
9: Good afternoon, everyone, and welcome to the Northern Football Netball League's match of the day. Today we are set up with a stellar MC Labor Division 2 Round 14 clash between St Mary's and Old Paradians out here at Watmo Park. St Mary's won six in a row and are surging towards the top of the ladder, currently sitting in second, but Old Paradians are only one win behind in fourth. There is so much for grabs in terms of finals ramifications in this one today. My name is Nicholas McCreadis and I'm joined by Jeremy Hill. Jeremy, how are you feeling about this one today?
10: Hello, Nicholas. I'm good. Nice to be with you on this beautiful July afternoon. It must be said, you won't get a better day for football in Melbourne this year. I wouldn't have thought. Not a cloud in the sky, and more importantly, for footy, a dry deck. There's been no rain in the lead up to this weekend, so both sides, no excuses for ball use today. But yeah, really looking forward to this game, and indeed the rest of the Division 2 season. This would have to be, I think, one of the most even competitions in Metro Melbourne and probably Victoria as well, I reckon. We were just talking before we came on air. Every spot on the ladder in Division 2 is up for grabs today, depending on how results pan out across the competition. So there wouldn't be many leagues that are this close, this far into the season. Normally you have a runaway leader on top or a team that's kind of struggling down the bottom that may not have had a win to this point. But yeah, as we've seen so far in this MC Labor Division 2, any team can win on any given day, which is what we love about this competition.
9: Exactly. Definitely excited for this one, being the fifth last home and away game of the season. Every single quarter really matters coming into it. And we have just been given information that for Old Paradians, Connor McDonald is out. That is a massive loss for them.
10: Yeah, absolutely huge loss for Old Parade when they handed us the team sheet. I think the team manager gave it to us and almost winced a little bit when he had to cross out Connor McDonald's name. But yeah, he's a huge loss for Old Parade. They're starting ruckman and leading the coaches' MVP award in the NFNL voting for this season, which just gives you an idea of not only what his own coaching staff think of him, but also what opposition coaches are thinking of him as well. He's been a revelation in his first full season at the club, and his absence will be sorely missed today.
9: Exactly. So that will definitely be an interesting managerial workout to see who they put in the ruck for the majority of the day. They'll probably have a rotation of players going through, I assume. And then I guess it will be up to their defence. Last week they surprisingly did not concede a single goal against Penn Hill, and maybe with a ruck and midfield dominance that St Mary's might bring through, it's going to be a big test for their backline once again today.
10: Yeah, huge result for Old Paradians last week, keeping Penn Hill goalless, which doesn't happen very often at all at senior level, even with Penn Hill down the bottom. You know, they've been more competitive. They've won three games this year and played some really good footy at times. So to see the score come through last weekend that they didn't manage to kick a goal last week against Old Parade at Garvey Oval was certainly quite a shock to me, and I'm sure the rest of the people who follow Division 2 as well. So Old Parade will certainly look to continue that good defensive form. They've certainly got the back line to do it, but yeah, they'll be up against it with the firepower that St Mary's have got up forward.
9: Exactly. St Mary's definitely have a good team-built forward line. Will Ryan with 26 goals on the season, Butterworth with 24, so those are two spearheads to watch out for today, along with Brodie Little and Tom Eames having a fair few goals themselves, as players are just about finishing their warm-ups on. As Jeremy mentioned before, not a single cloud in the sky out here at Greensboro today. It is so
10: perfect.
9: Blue.
10: It is perfect. It does feel like a bit of a finals day, doesn't it? Like it's building up towards September. You know, we're on the downhill run into the pointy end of the season now, and it feels like teams are really starting to sharpen their skills and start to settle on perhaps their best 22s as we are getting towards the final month of the season. Injuries are not your friend; health is your best friend at the moment. And yeah, both teams will certainly be keen to give a good account of themselves today against a fellow top four contender.
9: That's the thing you want wins coming in on the back end. Because really, if you drop a few, you could drop out of the five in this division, as we've seen. Teams below, obviously, South Morang, Northcote Park and St Mary's all tied on 32 points at the top of the ladder. Then you've got Old Paradians on 28. in fourth. So it's hot up there. Fitzroy Stars, Lower Plenty, also playing good football. Even McLeod the last few weeks have been playing really good football. So there's just positions. It's a positions jungle at the moment in there.
10: Yeah, absolutely. There's some really interesting games actually coming up in Division 2 today. As you mentioned, McLeod's played some really good footy but had a really disappointing loss last week to Thomastown in Division 2. They're playing Fitzroy Stars today at the Winton Reserve, so that's a really interesting one to keep an eye on. Lower Plenty playing Northcote Park, you know, it feels like, you know, potentially a couple of mini elimination finals there if a result goes one way. You know, McLeod will need to make every post a winner from here if they're to feature in the finals race at all. And then looking ahead to some of the other games, Whittlesea taking on Panton Hill, that's pretty much a must-win for both teams. Panton Hill in the context of relegation and Whittlesea in the context of potentially pushing for finals still. You know, they are a little bit of a ways back from the top five, but they're certainly not out of it, and they could make every post a winner here and potentially sneak in, but they would need a lot of other results to go their way. And South Morang and Thomastown, obviously two teams at the other opposite ends of the ladder, but we saw Thomastown last week play some really good footy, and their best footy would certainly have them in the mix in that game as well.
9: For sure. Exciting day of MCU Labor Division 2 and around your whole Northern Football Netball League as we are just about set to go. Samaria's kicking to the right of your radio dial and Old Paradians to the left. As the umpire sets the ball aloft, we are set to go here at Watmo Park. McGibbon taps it down with the right hand underneath it, Kisane, but it comes away. Cotter, he's tackled as he tries to kick it. The umpire says, holding the ball. Instant good pressure from the Old Paradians midfield. They send it out wide. It's with Darcy Valance on this broadcast side. Looking for an option. He sights the dart one back in board. Kylo Sullivan, skipper of the Raiders, chipping ball back inside. Bedford moves it on. Sends it towards the forward 50 for the Raiders. Ball is in dispute underneath it. Shot towards the goal line. One-handed attempt. Nothing doing. St. Mary's defence underneath it. Umpire waves play on. Akwae under there as well. Picked up by Young. He sends a darting ball out. Valance might be the first to get there first for the Raiders. He is. Keeps it in play. King handballs it backwards. Oh, kicked off the boot. Smothered off the boot by Ireland. It falls to King. Back to Ireland. O'Sullivan there as well. He's dispossessed. Goes through King's legs. And the umpire said, you threw it. Free kick going the way of the Borough. Josh Corelli, recipient of the free kick. Chipping ball short is good. It is with Will Dean. He darts one ball inside. It's a good ball. Eames moves on quickly. Mary inside the forward 50. Shot at goal. Does it get there? No, it's socket over the line. Good retreat there by the Old Paradians defence. Andrew Sullivan, I think it was.
10: Yeah, nice build up there from St. Mary. Some really good short kicking there. Both sides look like they'll be taking those short options. Both well drilled and with good skills today on a fine day for footy. So look for both teams to play that short kick mark game.
9: Bedford sends a high ball into the Greensboro sky. Standing underneath it, Canizzaro can't take the mark. And Daisley is wrapped up for St. Mary's and will toss it up just forward to centre for the Borough. Umpire throws it up. McGibbon with the tap out. Good work there. Sent inside the forward 50 once more for St. Mary's. High fly at the back. Who can get there first? It is the Old Paradians defence. Ball comes out. Lots of bodies underneath it. St. Mary's retrieved now. Cotter, he can't gain clean possession. Coming in hard was Jack Niccolo for the Raiders. Moving around, sidestepping once, twice. High shot at goal. It has gone through. Nice finish from Joseph Maggio for the Borough, and their early dominance has found an early goal.
10: Yeah, nice work there from Joseph Maggio. Classy finish on that left foot from just on the arc there, kicking to the right of your radio dial. Nice start there for the home side, who have controlled the footy for the last couple of minutes and get some reward there.
9: They've been playing scintillating football in the last 6 weeks, have St. Mary's. Good start for them in front of their home faithful here today. Good crowd out, just pitching themselves everywhere around the oval, really. Good spot to set up with camper chairs here at Watmo Park. Ball tossed up once more. McGibbon with the right hand taps it down. It finds Kitchell. He sends one towards the field 50 for the Borough once more. Bodies underneath it for the Raiders. Niccolo is there, but it's retrieved by Eames. He feigns one handball and sends it back. Many high ball inside the forward 50 towards the goal line, but he's put it through. For a minor score, Tywin Rennie, that was.
10: Ty Kitchell looks like he'll be a key player today for the Borough, obviously aligned with Essendon's VFL program. He's had a couple of touches already, had that clearance out of the middle just then. He's going to be one that I'll parade and have to watch very closely throughout the day. He's played some excellent footy over the last month or so here for the Borough.
9: Raiders trying to get this one forward of centre out of their kickout. They decide to send it out towards the far wing. Big pack of players stand underneath it. Ball's in dispute. It falls to the front of the pack for the Borough. Handball out quickly from Kisane. He's instantly dumped down. Good strong tackle from Mitch Kane wearing the number 31 today.
10: Well, picked out a free kick there. I think the umpire that might have been pushing the back there in the tackle.
9: As St Mary sent it forward once more. Drop mark from Bedford. Drop what he probably should have taken in the defensive 50. Big pack of players underneath it. Retrieving ball out there from Nicholas Dean. It high. It wasn't 15. Umpire waves play on. Lots of bodies underneath it once more for the Borough. The ball does trickle through the line, but it is kept in. And Darcy Valance takes the diving chest mark on the last line of defence for Old Parade.
10: Yeah, a bit of a chance here for the Raiders to reset. They've been under the pump the last couple of minutes here. Haven't been able to get the chains of possession going through their defensive 50, so let's see what they can muster here.
9: Valance sends a high ball towards the centre broadcast wing. Big pack of players stand underneath it. No real winner out of that one. Picked up by Kitchell. Darting ball inside. Had to hit on the half volley. They send one towards the top of the goal square once more, but it is to the right. Minor score for Riley Ratkovich. Just wanted to take advantage. They've got one goal, three so far, St Mary's.
10: Yeah, would have hoped Kitchell would have done a little bit better with that kick there. Just arced around and had the kicks almost inside out on his right foot on the wrong side for a right footer. Probably should have done a little bit better there for a player of his standing.
9: We've gone 5 minutes, 1:39 plays, no score. St Mary's with the early lead out here at home. Old Parade have it in their defensive 50. They send one out towards the far wing once more. Young stands underneath it. Good fist at the back over Rufus Jones. And James King tackles Connor Kassane out for a boundary throw-in just in front of the interchange gates for Old Parade. About to be tossed back into play here. Beautiful day out here in Greensboro. Ball's tossed back in once more. McGibbon and Sutherland do battle. Out of it was Apostola. He sends a kick forward, but it is coming back. Jacob Ireland, darting ball out, is good. And he has found a teammate. Just behind center are the Raiders. Haven't had a lot of possession early in this one. He finds Rufus Jones. True center wing on the far side. Bit of slow play. No real players offering great options for leads. Rufus Jones decides to send it further afield down the line. McGibbon was pushed out of that one, the umpire says. Free kick, little too handsy there.
10: Yeah, very stagnant forward line there for Old Parade. No leads coming at the kicker at all there and just allowed St Mary's to set up perfectly and win the footy back.
9: McGibbon goes down the line once more, but his kick is cut off. Nice intercept mark taken there for the Raiders' defence. It was Rufus Jones. He goes back out wide. His kick is intercepted by Tom Eames. Poor kick from Jones. Can the Borough move it on quickly? Eames darts it inside the forward 50 once more. It falls to Dean. He handballs wide. Chipping ball back inside is poor, and Billy Bedford takes the easiest of intercept marks. Decides to move it out towards this broadcast side. Marcus Nolan has it now. Just where the boundary line meets the defensive 50. Nolan darts it back in Boardmore. It's a good ball. Mitch Kane. Darting handball out. O'Sullivan, he brings it more down the line, and his kick is cut off by McGibbon.
10: Yeah, again, just too stagnant there from Old Parade. Lockie Kerr's all the way back in the goal square with Dom McQuay, the St Mary's gun defender for company. I'd like to see him coming up at the footy a bit more and trying to give his team an option, because they're not winning much ball at half forward here, the Raiders.
9: The Raiders win it off the turnover, though. Valance, handball inside. Ireland, now it's with Kane. Can they find a hit up inside forward 50? Sidesteps one, and he is run down by Tane Cotter. Kane took way too long there, and Cotter got him. And the Borough move it on quickly. No mark taken there by Rennie in underneath it. O'Sullivan dishing handball out. Urso chips one over the top. Kane, can he get there first? He does. Side spins out of a tackle. Now looks for an option. Mitch Kane sends it down the wing for the Raiders. No mark taken there by McVeigh. Lots of bodies under it. Ball still in dispute, and the umpire hugs himself eventually.
10: Yeah, Hugh McGibbon's a tough one for the Old Paradians to work around at the moment. He's playing in the ruck, but then he's dropping right back to help his defenders and just consistently getting in the way of their attacking forays at the moment.
9: Nolan underneath it. Whittle there as well for the Raiders. Slaps it back. looking for a teammate. Archie Jones there, but the boundary line wins out that time. Almost 9 minutes gone in this first term. Still 1-3-9, plays no score. As Old Paradians do have it more towards their forward line this time. Let's see if they can take advantage of this field positioning. McGibbon wrestles his opponent out of the ruck, but the free kick is going to James Bonnyman. Looks like McGibbon was a little bit too handsy that time.
10: Yeah, just has to be mindful of McGibbon today. He's up against a second ruck in James Bonnyman, who's filling in for the usual gun ruckman for the Raiders, Connor McDonald, who was a laid out for today's game. So he just needs to be careful that while he knows that he's going to be the dominant ruck McGibbon, that he doesn't give away the free kick in the process.
9: Bonnyman hands to Bedford, who sends a high ball into the Greensboro sky. No mark. Donlan tried to kick it out of midair. Basically, he was smothered off the boot instantly, and there will be a ball up about 5 metres out from the Old Paradians goal. Tap out from McGibbon. Underneath it, Dambrowskis gets a dribbling kick out, but it only falls to Archie Jones. He can't get a left boot to it. O'Sullivan picks it up, but he's wrapped up by Quay instantly, and we will toss it up once more. Still in the forward line for the Raiders, about 30 metres out from their goal. McGibbon with the left hand underneath to Kitchell, but he's wrapped up very quickly.
10: A bit of a subdued start, to be honest. I thought both sides might come out flying out of the blocks on a good day for footy, but hasn't been the case so far. It's been pretty contested and a bit scrappy.
9: McGibbon hands to Butterworth, who hands to Kitchell. His kick dribbles along to Tom Cooper, and it goes out of play. Just in front of us here on this broadcast side, forward of centre, about 50 metres out from the Raiders' goal. Still yet to score our Old Paradians here today. Getting a little bit of defensive work that they were dishing out last week. Ball is tossed back into play. Bonnyman doesn't get to it first. The umpire said, redo it, looks like. Yeah, we'll toss it back in once more. One 3-9 plays no score. Ball is tossed back into play once more. Bonnyman has front position and wins the tap out that time over Butterworth. Trying to get their first is Butera. O'Sullivan wraps it up for the Raiders. Right foot snap towards the goal line. Underneath it, no mark taken. Ball's in dispute. Picked up by Young. Clearing kick for St. Mary's. At the front, Dean can't get there first. He was slapped away. It was well done by King. Archie Jones. Ball inside for the Raiders once more. And he finds Rufus Jones. It was a nice ball from Archie to Rufus. And Jones will line up about 35 metres out on a 45-degree angle.
10: Raiders a bit fortunate there. I thought the umpire might have got involved. The parade runner got very, very close to being involved in the play there. That's a big no-no when you're running messages for the team. And I thought the umpire was a little bit gun-shy of paying a free kick, and Raiders might benefit here.
9: Rufus Jones comes in. His kick is up. Goal umpire did not move at all. Jones slots through the first of the day for Old Paradians. 1-3-9 plays one straight six.
10: Yeah, nice build up there from the Raiders once they were able to win the ball back in the centre of the ground there. Nice build up inside 50, and St. Mary's just caught napping a little bit on the turnover in the middle of the ground, and the defence weren't able to reset in time. So, yeah, nice start for the Raiders there to get their first of the day.
9: Bit of reward for effort finally for Old Paradians. They've just brought themselves back into it this last 5 or 6 minutes. Early box, it was all St. Mary's. The Old Paradians coming back into it now, one goal apiece. Maybe St. Mary's will come to rue their early blemishes in this one. As we are set to go once again. Tap down from Little. Good spin from Corelli. And now Kassane sends a high ball out towards the far side. Valance takes a good diving mark.
10: Grab. Excellent grab there.
9: I'd say Darcy Valance is the only one in the long sleeves today as O'Sullivan sends a ball out wide. It's with Ireland. High ball towards the Old Paradians 50, but it's cut off. It's a poor kick. Good intercept mark taken there by Brody Little. They're moving it by hand now in their defensive 50. St. Mary's. Good ball out now, and it's with Connor Kassane. Has darting options inside, and he decides to take the one of Corelli. No mark taken, though. Picked up instantly by Lockie Kerr. He sends a tumbling ball inside the forward 50. McVeigh couldn't get on the half volley. Kassane there. Young. It's picked up by McVeigh. Tries to get a boot to it, but couldn't. The umpire says dropping the ball. Free kick going the way of the St. Mary's defence.
10: Nice pressure there from the Borough. It looks like they're trying to get the game going a little bit now. They're trying to find that kick mark sort of style of play.
9: Clearing kick outside the 50, standing underneath it. No mark taken there by Will Dean, and the boundary line wins out that time. Toss it back in just forward to centre for the Raiders. They've probably been the team on top in the last 6 minutes or so.
10: Yeah, they've definitely had more time in their forward half so far, the Raiders. Outside of St. Mary's kicking that early goal, hasn't been down there too often.
9: 13 and a half gone first term. Ball tossed back into play. Trying to come over the top was McGibbon. But it's one out for for the Raiders. They send an inside forward 50. No intercept mark taken there by the defence. Archie Jones' left foot ball is ricocheted off Dambrowskis' face. Retrieves to McVeigh. Nolan chipping ball looking for Valance. He chases it. He does get it now. Chipping ball back inside. And the mark is taken. Good mark taken there by Harry Reid. And he will line up in a tough position. He'll probably kick from about 35 to 40 metres out, almost on the boundary line.
10: Yeah, again, some really good forward pressure there from Old Parade. I think that's going to be what keeps them in it today if they are to get the 4 points. They really need to put some heat on the ball coming out of their forward 50 and try and generate some turnovers in their front half, which they've managed to do so far. That was some really good pressure there from their taller players.
9: Harry Reid, his kick is up into the Greensboro sky as it looks like it's gone through. A lot of pack of players, but the ball just sort of sailed over their heads. And it's a goal for Harry Reid, and the Raiders hit the lead.
10: Yeah, nice start here from the visitors. St Mary's wouldn't be too concerned at the moment. They've certainly had some chances and probably should have seen a couple more goals go through for their efforts early on. But since the first 5 minutes or so, the last 10 have belonged to Old Parade, and they're reaping some reward.
9: Two clean set shots from from Rufus Jones and Harry Reid there from tough positions out on that far side, but they were clean, pure strikes, and now the Raiders do have the lead by 3 points. But as you said, early days, St Mary's won't be too concerned. So we are in the middle of Watmore Park once more. Little taps it down with the right hand. Couldn't come up with it was Butterworth, but now he does. He wins a centre clearance and sends the ball inside the forward 50 once more for St Mary's. Big pack of players stand under it. No one really wins it out. Chasing there and getting there first is the Old Paradians defence. High ball out, but it's cut off by Connor Kassane. Poor kick in the end from Andrew Sutherland.
10: Yeah, Kassane's covering a lot of ground so far for St Mary's. This would probably be his fourth or fifth possession of the quarter.
9: Kassane with the ball inside the forward 50 underneath it. Apostola couldn't take the mark. Lots of bodies there. Apostola finds it once more. High ball towards the top of the square for St Mary's. Big pack of players. No one really takes the mark or wins clean possession. Ball's in dispute now. Lots of bodies under it. Handball out. Finds the right foot snap of Harry Butterworth. It's high, and it is there. It's a classy finish from Harry Butterworth. They take the lead once more to St Mary's.
10: Yeah, dirty ball inside 50 there for the Borough. But it's Harry Butterworth who is the leading goal kicker so far on the season second leading goal kicker, I should say. He's one behind teammate Will Ryan now on 25 goals, Ryan on 26. But yeah, that was a much needed one for the Borough after Old Parade had dominated probably the last 10 minutes or so. Just to get a settler here will hold them in good stead.
9: 2-3, 15, plays two straight 12. We've gone 16 and a half minutes in this first term. Back in the centre of the ground, Little still doing the ruck work and wins the tap out that time for the Borough. Lots of bodies underneath it. Umpires wave play on, but now crosses himself. Directly in the centre of Watmore Park in this sunshine-filled day. Dambrowskis stands underneath it and wins the centre clearance for the Borough once more. Towards the forward 50, big pack of players. Right foot snap over his head is Apostola to the goal square. But a good intercept mark is taken there by Declan Brunskill. Used his right hand well and took it on the second grab. He sends a chipping ball to Bedford. Two big key defenders for the Raiders here today. They've had good seasons. That's why their defence is playing so well, because of those two men. Chipping ball out wide to Joshua Iacobaccio, and he moves it on to his skipper, Kyle O'Sullivan. Slow build up here for the Raiders. Chipping ball back to Brunskill. Looking for an option.
10: Can see what they're trying to do here, Old Parade. Just trying to retain possession of the footy with a couple of short kicks and find a way forward.
9: Brunskill sends a high ball to the wing. McVeigh at the pack of the pack. But the umpire has found a free kick going the way of the Borough. Looks like it's going to Huon McGibbon. McGibbon with a chipping ball over the top to Corelli. He sends one towards the forward 50 once more for the Borough. It's a poor kick. Didn't find his teammate Dean on the lead. Ball's in dispute now. Finds the hands of Iacobaccio. He's probably taken high, but the umpire wave play on. Iacobaccio with his kick further forward is good, and he finds the hands of Sebastian Cannizzaro, who moves it out wide to Marcus Nolan. Further afield now. Reid couldn't take the mark. Umpire waves play on. Butera did the defensive work and sends a high ball out towards the forward line for St Mary's once more. Eames underneath it with King. King doing really well to hold him up. and we will ball it up. It was Radkovic, I should say.
10: Yeah, just Radkovic did really well there. There was four old Pradians circling, and if he released that footy, they were off and gone with that ball of visitors. So did well to win a stoppage for his team.
9: Stoppage leads to a boundary throw-in. Kylo Sullivan was there for the Raiders, couldn't keep it in. We've got 19 minutes in this first quarter, 3-point lead for the Borough. Hot early start, both teams not giving up too much space around the ground. A lot of one-on-one and a lot of big packs of players for stoppages. No one really wants to give out anything too easily. Underneath it is Mitch Kane. He's tackled instantly and will ball it up once more. 3-point lead, St Mary's. McGibbon with the right hand tries to slap it forward. It finds O'Sullivan, and now Iacobaccio sidesteps a fair few players and sends a ball out wide to Marcus Nolan.
10: That was really classy there from Iacobaccio. Just dodge one, dodge two, and then deliver to his teammate out on the wing.
9: It is with Marcus Nolan. He brings one further forward. McVay takes a good mark on the lead over his head. It was a perfect kick from Nolan. McVay moves it on towards the forward line once more for the Raiders. Getting up there. No mark taken. That was a good leap from Reed. That was a high fly.
10: Jeez, lucky Kerr's threatening to take mark of the year there, I reckon. That was a big fly. We've seen he's got some serious hops on him in a couple of highlights already this season, and that was nearly another one.
9: McVay taking out of the ruck. His kick is smothered off the boot instantly. It finds Corelli. He was dispossessed. Umpire waves play on. McVay trying to soccer it forward once more, but it comes to the back, and now Cotter tries to retrieve for the Borough. Underneath is Daisley as well. And we will ball it up. He's wrapped up by O'Sullivan. Just on the pain of the 50 for the Raiders. 20 minutes gone, first term. Slapping it forward was Bonnieman. He did really well there. Finds Kerr, tries to snap it over his head. Reed standing there in the goal square. It's slapped forward by Abbott off his right boot. Falling over, and a ball towards the goal line for the Raiders. And it is let go through. An awesome finish there. Just trying to, I think that might have been Liam McVay. It was a lovely finish. It was Liam McVay.
10: Yeah, nice finish there on the snap. Must be said he received it from via a very questionable handball from Lockie Kerr, who went the old double-handed flick up to his teammate to generate that goal. But umpire said play on, and we'll take his word for it. But yeah, really nice finish there, and Old Parade again making their entries count. They're 3 straight 18 to St Mary's 2-3-15, and fair to say they're making those entries count rather than the Borough, who been a little bit wayward so far in this first term and would probably like to be a bit further in front if they had their time over again.
9: Good kicking is good football. That is why Old Parade do have the lead at the moment, albeit a slender one. McGibbon and Bonnieman do battle this time. McGibbon wins it out, looking for a teammate as St Mary's do retreat now. Ball's in dispute. Bonnieman wins it out and did really well, looking for Valance, and he finds him. He sends one further forward for the Raiders once more. Kerr gets there out in front of Aquay. Ball hits the ground, though. Nicolo, he sends a handball back out to Jones, back to Kerr. Does really well, sends a left foot snap towards the forward line for the Raiders once more. Chasing it is Marcus Nolan. Lincoln Zhang does keep it in play still, but now the boundary line wins out that time. Raiders moving the ball bit quicker there. Exciting football.
10: Yeah, just looking a lot more organised at the moment, the Raiders, I'd say. Of the two teams, when they do flick it around with hands, they just seem to know where their teammates are going to be a bit more in comparison to St Mary's, who are still looking to play that kick mark game at the moment when they do win possession.
9: Zhang double taps it, finds a teammate in Ben Young. He was slick with hands, out to Corelli, and he finds a teammate. It was really well done there. It's with Tom Eames. He sends it down the far wing for St Mary's. Underneath it, no mark taken by Apostola. Bonnieman there as well. He wraps up Apostola. And the umpire says, give it to me. Almost 23 minutes gone. Just edging towards the end of this first quarter. Tap down from McGibbon. Lots of bodies there. Bonnieman sidestepping one with O'Sullivan. Did really well. He finds Marcus Nolan, who sends a floating ball towards Ireland. Couldn't hit him on the chest. And now the St Mary's pressure has arrived. Nolan tries to come back in for help. Nicholas Dean there for St Mary's. The umpire lets it roll for a fair bit and actually says play on. Butera comes underneath it now for the Borough. Lots of bodies underneath it. O'Sullivan there as well. Wrapped up by Butera and Rennie. And we will toss it up
10: again. Got away with one there, Marcus Nolan. That was a very, very ordinary kick into the middle in a dangerous location. And fortunate that his teammates were able to create a stoppage there.
9: McKibben takes it out of the ruck and sends it forward for the Borough once more. Dean stands underneath it, but he's dispossessed. And now it's with Ireland. Sidesteps one tackle and sends the handball back as they retreat. Ball just pitches in play. wanting a deliberate free kick out of the Borough, but umpire disagrees and says toss it back in. 23 minutes gone, 24 minutes gone. First term action here on your NFNL's match of the day. 3-point lead to Old Parade. They will be pretty happy with their start so far, it's fair to say. Boundary umpire tosses it back into play. Bonnieman, but McGibbon wins front position that time and gets the tap out. Ireland, he's slung. Good tackle there from Butera. Corelli now, he sends it inside the forward 50 for the Borough once more. But standing underneath it, a good intercept mark. An easy intercept mark, really, to be said, by Declan Brunskill. So he moves on out wide to Darcy Valance. Playing that wing role, it looks like, today. Looking for an option, but a bit of stagnant movement for the Raiders. He sends it long down the far wing here. Sending underneath it, McVay, no mark taken. A good fist over the boundary line. We'll have it tossed back in.
10: Yeah, Old Parade would be really, really happy with this start, especially considering no Connor McDonald today. For the visiting team, they've more than held their own in this first term. I think they've certainly had the better of the possession when they've had it, and they've made their opportunities count going forward.
9: McGibbon takes it out of the ruck and wins the clearance that time. He's definitely had the ruck advantage, it's fair to say. Valance, though, wins it for the Raiders. He sends it to Iacobacho, who pumps one out of there, but is a nice intercept mark taken there by Dambrowskis for the Borough. He looks to go out to Akwae. It was a good switching kick. Now they've got a little bit of space. Akwae moves it on, and he finds teammate Dean, or Maggio, Joseph Maggio. Left foot ball towards the top of the goal square. High fly, but no mark taken. Getting up there was Butterworth, but another easy intercept mark, really, for Declan Brunskill. He's had a few intercept marks early. He's on the last line of defence. They move it along this back line. Still a lot of stagnant movement for the Raiders. When they get it forward to centre, there's a bit of speed, but getting it there is the issue at this point. Daisley, he was spoiled away from it. O'Sullivan did well, and he sends a clearing kick out, looking for teammate McVay, but Abbott drops what he probably should have taken. Now pressure being applied. Sliding in there was Butterworth. The umpire said play on. It's a risky slide there.
10: Oh, yeah. I thought the umpire was a little bit hot there on calling for a ball up. St Mary's came sliding in to dive on the footy. Thought that could have been holding the ball there against McGibbon. Yeah.
9: Bonnieman tries to slap it forward with the right hand. Retrieved there by Kitchell. He sidesteps a few, gets through a few tackles. McGibbon, his kick doesn't really go anywhere. Kitchell there as well. O'Sullivan retrieves for the Raiders, but he's wrapped up instantly by Corelli, and we will toss it up once more. 26 and a half gone, first term.
10: Haven't seen much of Ty Kitchell in the last 10 minutes or so. Looks like Kyle O'Sullivan, I should say, the Old Parade captain, is doing not a tagging job, but just a mining job on Kitchell around the stoppages at the moment.
9: Ball going nowhere. We will ball it up once more. As the siren does sound out here at Watmo Park. Fairly even start, it's probably fair to say. Old Parade with the lead, 3 straight, 18 to 2-3, 15, 3-point lead. St Mary's will probably just be ruining their missed opportunities in this first quarter.
10: Yeah, a bit of a subdued start to the game, I thought. I was expecting both sides to come out with a bit more polish and a bit more attacking flair than what they perhaps have in the first quarter, but obviously two quality sides that just want to feel each other out and work their way into this contest, so you can understand that. But yeah, like I said, Old Parade having the better of that quarter. I really like the work of their defensive unit in particular there. I think Declan Brunskill's had a great first term. Liam McVay up forward for Old Parade as a key position forward, not obviously, you know, relying on their forward pressure at times, but he's provided some really good tackle and physicality in his play. Josh Iacobacchio had some good moments there for Old Parade as well, and obviously the goal kickers have finished the work, which is important as well.
9: For sure, as we will go around the grounds in your MC Labor Division 2, as we've mentioned a fair few times earlier in the broadcast, it's a massive day for Division 2 with matchups anywhere could place any team on the ladder moving around. Fitzroy Stars have an early 2-point lead over McLeod 26-24, so that's a good contest early. Northcote Park, the Cougars have a 15-point lead over Lower Plenty. Lower Plenty with 1-5-11 playing 4-2-26, so Lower Plenty will want to make up their ledger in terms of goals behind. The Raiders have a 3-point lead out here at Watmo Park over St Mary's. Penn Hill with a good start over Whittlesea, 27-13, 14-point lead for the Redbacks. And Thomastown as well, strong start over South Morang, 18, play 7 out there at Mill Park Lakes.
10: Yeah, interesting start indeed. Let's have a look at Melbourne Greyhounds Division 1 while we're going. Some really important matchups here in Division 1 as well, both for teams inside the top 5 and those currently chasing to re-enter the top 5 as well. Bundura playing Hurstbridge at Yulong Reserve. And it's the Bridges who lead by 4 points in that one, 15-19. Diamond Creek versus Greensboro, probably the match of the day in Division 1, I would have thought, between Diamond Creek, who currently sit second, and Greensboro, who have been on a bit of a tear of late and have found their way into the top five. It's Greensboro leading that one by 10 points at the moment, 26-16. Banyule playing Montmorency, and Banyule have got off to a flyer against the Magpies, who were in good form up until last week when they were soundly beaten by Heidelberg. No disgrace in that, of course, but yeah, they were well beaten on that day. Banyule 25, Montmorency 7. So nice start there for the Bears as they look to continue their season and hopefully get another win. North Heidelberg, Eltham. North Heidelberg leading by 4 points in that one. So again, just these games that are 50-50s and you think it's going to go one way and then it doesn't quite work out that way. North Heidelberg leading by 4 points, 27-23. And the last game in Division 1, Heidelberg taking on West Preston Lakeside at J.E. Moore Park. And no surprise here, really. It's the Tigers by 25 points at the moment, 32 to West Preston Lakeside, 7.
9: I'll quickly run through Heidelberg Golf Club Division 3. Mernda with a hot start over Epping, 58, plays 12, 46-point lead there for Mernda. Ivanhoe have a 15-point lead over Reservoir, 16, plays 1 out there at Crisp Park in Reservoir. Heidelberg West versus Kilmore. Heidelberg West have been in some great form as of late, but it's Kilmore with the early lead, 28, plays 20 out there at Heidelberg Park. Collegians with a strong start over Laylor, 26-7, and the Power are showing their strengths over King Lake out at Lorimer Reserve, 51, plays no score. As that is your 8, plays 12, 46-point lead there for Mernda. Ivanhoe have a 15-point lead over Reservoir, 16, plays 1 out there at Crisp Park in Reservoir. Heidelberg West versus Kilmore. Heidelberg West have been in some great form as of late, but it's Kilmore with the early lead, 28, plays 20 out there at Heidelberg Park. Collegians with a strong start over Laylor, 26-7, and

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5: Welcome back to Watmo Park as we have Old Paradians with a slender 3-point lead over St Mary's, but it's probably fair to say they have the lead just because of their accurate kicking in the forward line, Jeremy.
6: Yeah, nice start from the Raiders, like we said before the break there. I think they've made the most of their chances going forward. They haven't had probably the volume of inside 50s that St Mary's had in that first term, but they've certainly made their opportunities count. And I think their midfield has certainly come to play the Raiders. Players like Kyle O'Sullivan, James Bonnyman, I think, in the ruck really came into his own in the back half of that first quarter. Looked like he was just trailing a bit early on against Hugh McGibbon for the Borough, but really worked his way into it and won some nice taps and started to get Old Paradians moving forward out of the middle. So, be interesting to see how St Mary's respond. I'm sure it's not panic stations yet for the Borough, but they would certainly like to improve on how they played in that first term.
5: Definitely fair to say Bonnyman has a tough challenge ahead of him today, but he showed his all in that first quarter, and if he can really split the day against McGibbon, he'd probably be pretty proud of himself, to be fair.
6: Yep.
5: As we are just about set to go in this second quarter action. McGibbon with the right hand that time wins the tap. Kitchell couldn't get there first. It was well retrieved there by Iacobaccio, and he wins the centre clearance for the Raiders. Sends the ball forward, trying to get there first. Good pick up by Cannizzaro. He tries to send the dishing handball inside. Does work out for the Raiders, but now there's a big pack of players. Good wrap up there by Ratkovic. We'll toss it up just outside of forward 54, Old Parade. Not a single cloud inside out here. If you're just joining us on the broadcast here at Watmo Park, blue skies everywhere. As the ball is sent further afield for the Raiders once more. McVeigh standing underneath it, couldn't take the mark. Will Kitchell get there before the boundary line? He does. He sends the handball over the top to Kusain, who dishes forward once more to Cotter. But now the boundary line wins out that time between the three inside mids for the Borough. Just in front of the interchange gates on this far wing. So we've notched our first minute of play in this second quarter. Nothing too lively happening at the moment. Boundary umpire tosses it in once more. Bonnyman at the front of the pack doubles hand, slaps it forward to Archie Jones, but he's wrapped up instantly. We'll toss it up once more.
6: Interesting that St Mary's are really holding their length here at Watmo Park at the moment. They obviously play here all the time, so they know this ground really well, but really holding their length at the moment. You would have thought they might maybe try to press up and cause a turnover at the stoppage here at half back, but their forwards are really holding back and trying to create some space here.
5: Another stoppage again. Umpire tosses it up once more. McGibbon with the right hand that time taps it down. Winning the centre clearance though is St Mary's. Retrieving kick out there from Cotter. Dean standing underneath it. Good fist at the back from Niccolo. High ball inside the forward 50. St Mary's once more. There's a foot race. Butterworth gets there first. Tries to break away from the King tackle. King did really well.
6: Great tackle there.
5: The umpire says incorrect disposal. You did not get a boot to it.
6: Yeah, that's a huge tackle there from King. That was really well done. St Mary's had an outnumber there and trouble was brewing, but King defused it brilliantly.
5: And King sends a retrieving ball out to Jack Niccolo. and they can retreat now. Old Prey, and he sends a tumbling ball outside the defensive 50. Good intercept mark and take.

0: taken there by Huon McGibbon. He looks to move on quickly and dish a ball inside the forward 50. Not getting there first was Little. It was a good retrieve though by Ryan. He's tackled and another holding the ball free kick going the way of the Raiders. They move it on quickly. Kyle O'Sullivan takes advantage and sends a ball out towards the wing towards Cannizzaro. He does get there first, but he's wrapped up instantly and will ball it up once more on centre wing.
1: Yeah, Raiders look like they're just building confidence here, starting to win some turnovers in their back 50 and looking like they're going to take the ball end-to-end to score.
0: McGibbon taps it down with the right hand. Getting there first was Dean. Sends the ball forward. Apostola can't take the mark. Providing good pressure was the Raiders' defence. Ball fisted forward by Yacobaccio. Apostola wins it once more. Ball does stay in play. Tom Cooper, handball to Whittle. And now they move it forward through Marcus Nolan. Dribbling ball forward towards Cannizzaro. McGibbon, though, retreats for the bar. And they move it through the centre of Watmo Park towards the forward line. And the mark is taken there by Will Ryan. He's just on the paint of the 50, probably. Chips one further towards the pocket to Butterworth. And he's got it right on the boundary line, probably about 40 metres out. This will be a very tough kick.
1: Tough kick, but a better build-up there from St Mary's, winning the ball back on the wing and then transitioning the footy across the ground to the fat side where the forwards are able to lead into some space and Butterworth on the end of it. But like you said, this is a tough kick. He's pretty much in the crowd and he's actually decided to go short.
0: He tried to chip it towards Rennie, but it comes unstuck for the Borough. O'Sullivan dishing handball out wide, and now they can send a clearing ball outside their defensive 50, pushing the back paint against Rufus Jones. It was probably a little bit too obvious. Free kick going the way of McGibbon, who chips it further afield to Ratkovic. They're probably about two kicks from home. He looks inboard,
1: finding space.
0: No mark taken there from Ryan. He goes to ground. O'Sullivan underneath it, and we will ball it up once more. Probably drop what he should have taken there.
1: Yeah, he'd be disappointed there, Will Ryan. That was a terrific kick from Rakovic. Would have been an uncontested mark inside 50. Probably just anticipated a bit of pressure from behind, but St Mary's starting to build a couple of nice chains of possession here.
0: Bonnyman with the right hand underneath it. Whittle, he lays a strong tackle. Ball does come out, though. Valance there for the Raiders once more with O'Sullivan. We will ball it up again on the paint of the 50 for St Mary's. 3 points adrift here. 4.5 gone, second term. Ball is tossed up once more. Bonnyman with the left hand taps it down. Lots of bodies underneath that one. Retreating though. Old Paradians do win it out of there. McGibbon caught in a bit of a body tumble. Dambrowskis, he sidesteps one tackle, sends a handball further aside. Winning it forward once more. And now it is with Kitchell. He sweeps a handball out towards Young. And now they do retreat. High ball forward from Butera. And they win the crumb. Apostola, he sends a ball towards a forward 50. No mark taken there by Butterworth. He tries to retreat ball at ground level, but it's one out for the Raiders and a clearing ball from Jack Niccolo. And trying to leap, a bunch of players, big push in the back paid. Free kick going the way of St Mary's to McGibbon. He chips one further afield. Is now with Connor Kassane. He's had a good start to this afternoon.
1: Yeah, he's been racking up disposals at will, and Hugh and McGibbon, they've got to find a way around him, the Raiders. He's cut off a number of forward forays for the Raiders at the moment.
0: Lovely pass inside from Connor Kassane. He hits up Ty Kitchell, who's probably about 40 to 45 metres out on a 45-degree angle. Tough kick, but probably within his willpower.
1: Yeah, better start here from St Mary's to start this quarter. We've gone just about 6 minutes, and I think they've dominated territory so far. And we'd just like to see them get a bit more aggressive with their kicking. It's been a bit haphazard, a bit down the line at the moment. They are starting to lower their eyes, though, and starting to reap rewards with shots on goal.
0: Kitchell loads up. And his kick is through. It's a lovely kick. He sort of just let it hang in the sky and it fell through. First of the day for Ty Kitchell as the Borough retake the lead.
1: Yeah, nice finish there from Kitchell after a quiet back half of that first quarter. He started to get a bit more involved here, and he's one that the Borough do need to win plenty of the footy today. He's one of their prime movers in the midfield and has certainly made his impact felt there with a goal on the scoreboard.
0: All the shots for goal, I should say, on the left of your radio dial on that far side they've been strong strikes hung up in the air and just fell over the goal line. Another nice finish there from Ty Kitchell.
1: Didn't think there'd be a scoring end on a perfect day like today where there's no wind at Watmo Park, but yeah, we've had four goals kicked to the left of your radio dial and two down the other end. So we'll see if that trend continues.
0: Ball is tossed up once more. Bonnieman taps it down, but it goes straight to Kitchell as the Borough try to foray it forward by hands. Comes unstuck though. Jones gets there first. He sends the dishing handball back, but it doesn't work out. Slide-stepping one is Cooper, who did really well, to Bonnieman. And now to Jones. Couldn't gain clean possession. Apostola took him without it, but the umpire waved play on. Ball moved further forward for the Borough once more. Eames couldn't win it out of there. And now they do send a chipping ball forward, but there is Raiders defenders everywhere. Nicolo retreats. Send a handball over the top to Cooper, who goes back to Nicolo, who is in traffic. But they do work it out with the dribbling ball forward. Underneath it, McVeigh is wrapped up, and we will toss it up in the centre square.
1: Yeah, Raiders looking to move it by hand there. They almost were out a couple of times, and then just that last handball doesn't quite hit the target, and all of a sudden the ball's back in congestion again.
0: Bonnieman with the left hand taps it down, but it only finds Rakovic. Clearing kick from Corelli. As the ball moves towards this broadcast wing, Cooper doing battle there as he sort of kicks it over the boundary line off the ground, but the umpire says that was not deliberate enough. We'll toss it back
1: nice,
0: in.
1: Nice contest win there from Cooper, who was up against the bigger-bodied Maggio there for St Mary's and did well to get the ball out of play.
0: Three-point lead for the Borough. 8 minutes gone, second term. Ball is tossed back into play on this broadcast centre wing. Bonnieman wins it out of the ruck and does win the clearance out of the stoppage that time. Jones doing battle with Dombrowskis. Nolan did really well. The umpires have paid a ball up instantly as we have a few dogs battling each other out here at Watmo Park. Toss back into play in this centre square. Ball's in dispute. Lots of bodies underneath it. And the umpire whistles for a ball up once more.
1: Yeah, both teams pretty happy to work in the clinches so far. I think that's their preference. And their MO today, rather than having the ball out in space.
0: McGibbon tapping it down with the right hand. Underneath it is Mitch Kane for the Raiders. Haven't seen a whole lot of him as I thought we would early stages, but look for him to insert himself into this one. Bonnieman tries to tap it forward. Lots of bodies in under it, and we will ball it up once more. A few stoppages here in these last few minutes of action. 9 minutes gone, second term. Samaris with a three-point lead. Bonnieman tries to slap it forward with the left hand. Can they win it out of this stoppage? They do now. Right foot snapping high ball from Marcus Nolan, but he does not register a score. Out of bounds on the full.
1: Yeah, he's been busy, Nolan, for the Raiders so far, playing that half-forward role in the long sleeves. Not sure the long sleeves are really necessary today, given the beautiful conditions we have down here at Watmo Park. But, yeah, he's starting to have an impact at half-forward and generating some stoppages here for the Raiders.
0: Don McQuay to bring it back in. For St Mary's, he sends a high ball, goes a little bit central. No mark taken there. And the retrieving ball from Tom Cooper probably sprays it off his boot. It goes a bit far wide. And the retreating mark taken there by Ratkovic as he looks to send it out towards the far wing. He finds a teammate. Sidestepping one. It was well done by Kitchell. Dropped the ball, though. Good pressure laid there from Darcy Valance. And they do move it on the advantage now. Inside the forward 50 kick for the Raiders. No mark taken at the back there. Good retreat, though, from Kerr. Left foot dribbling ball towards the goal line, and Butera just sees it over, rush behind.
1: Huge tackle on the wing there from Darcy Valance. They were out there, St Mary's, and he did it brilliantly to affect the turnover and win a free kick for his team.
0: Two-point deficit for the Raiders as the Borough bring it back in. McGibbon, his handball comes unstuck, though. He was looking for a Quay. Nolan retreats. He sends a handball to Nicolo. Back to Nolan. Bit of 1-2 action. Bedford now. Driving ball inside the forward 50. It's a beautiful pass.
1: Yeah, great kick.
0: Bedford hits up Kerr with a lovely ball. Kerr probably has it 25 metres out on a slight angle, but definitely kickable. Pockets aren't too skinny here.
1: Yeah, he's a left footer, I reckon, Lucky Kerr, so this will suit him. That's why he didn't really look to pass it off. He was pretty comfortable to go back and have a look at this kick straight away. Let's see what he can do.
0: To give the Raiders the lead once again, Lucky Kerr comes in. His kick is up, and it is just narrow. Right-hand side.
1: Yeah, Raiders defense working overtime here, really affecting some turnovers here at on the center line, cutting off the St. Mary's at the pass and doing really well there.
0: A lovely delivery that was, though, by Bedford. Ball to come back in for Ben Young of St. Mary's. He decides to take a bounce and look to bring it more towards that far wing. He sends a high ball into the Greensboro sky. No mark taken, though. Oh, there is a mark claimed by Rufus Jones, but the umpire did wave play on. Underneath there, McVeigh can't do anything with it, though. Ball's in dispute now. It comes out the back of the pack for the Raiders. And there is a free kick. Looks like the umpire said out of bounds. We'll toss it back into play. We've gone 12 minutes in this second quarter. Just the one goal for St. Mary's, 1 point lead. Low scoring, tough arm wrestle here out of Watmo Park as Aquay has to retrieve the ball.
1: Yeah, it's been a game of momentum swing so far. We saw St. Mary's probably have the better start to this quarter in the first 5 minutes, and then Operative managed to wrestle back control to some extent. They've pressed right up here, the Raiders. There's not a single player in the forward half of the ground here for St. Mary's, so let's see what Operatives can muster up.
0: McVeigh taps it down. He's looking for Kane. Standing underneath, Corelli was there, providing the pressure. We'll ball it in once more. In absolutely pristine sunshine here for the middle of winter. Couldn't ask for a much better day for football. Ball's tossed back in again. McGibbon and McVeigh doing battle. McGibbon wins it out that time with the right hand. Mitch Kane stands underneath it for the Raiders. But the Borough do retreat. They send a ball out towards this far wing. Niccolo tries to double fist it out but couldn't really get it anywhere. Lots of bodies rolling over it. But the Borough do win it forward through Eames. Now there's a foot race. Apostola, can he get there first? Does the ball sit up for him? It doesn't.
1: Oh, I think he got a foot on that.
0: Fresh airy. The umpires are going to convene.
1: But oh, I thought he got a foot on that. It didn't look distinctive, but I thought it brushed the bottom of his foot. The umpire didn't seem convinced.
0: It is a goal.
1: Yeah.
0: It looks like it's going the way, but it might actually be going to the original kick.
1: That's right. If it wasn't touched on the goal line, then it didn't get touched at all. So
0: it looks like the St. Mary's players are convening with the first kick. I'm not sure who put that ball forward, but that was a very interesting play there. 7 point lead for St. Mary's.
1: Yeah, that was bizarre. It was the big spiral from half forward. It would have been 60 metres out, I reckon, the kick. It might have been Kitchell, actually, I reckon, who sent it forward in the orange boots. He's hard to miss in the fluoro wheels.
0: As we're back in the middle of Watmo Park, McGibbon taps it down with the right hand. Ball is ricocheted out towards the boundary line. It's picked up there by Butterworth. He sends a handball out, and now the ball is driven back in by Kisane, and he finds Tom Eames. It was a lovely short little pass from Kisane. Eames is probably about 45 metres out, just where the boundary line meets the paint of the 50 on this broadcast side. Tough kick for Tom Eames.
1: Starting his run up on the downslope near the change rooms.
0: He looks to dart one, and just wide open there. No one was covering Ty Kitchell there. What a lovely pass from Eames, but that was poor defence from the Raiders.
1: Smart pass there from Eames to find Kitchell. This is a tougher shot again. He's going to have to run around and have a snap here.
0: Kitchell rolls around.
1: Oh, made it look easy.
0: And he says, I've done this a million times. Slots through the classiest of finishes. And now St. Mary's just pulling away to a 13-point lead.
1: Yeah, a couple of goals in as many minutes there for the Borough. And they look like they're settling into things. And like we talked about before, that push and pull of momentum, looks like St. Mary's are going to take a turn now with their day in the sunshine here at Watmo Park. So Ty Kitchell's one they've got to lock down on a little bit here. He's decided to go and park himself deep in the goal square for a bit of a break after spending most of the game in the midfield to this point. But he's one they're going to have to keep an eye on for the rest of this match.
0: 13-point lead now in favour of St. Mary's. The last few minutes have put them ahead on the scoreboard. Underneath it, Rufus Jones can't wait out of the ruck that time. Cooper trying to storm through the pack, but he's wrapped up by McGibbon. We'll toss it up in the centre circle once more. Jones with the right hand down that time. Can't go anywhere, though. Retreated by Ireland, and now O'Sullivan sends a spiralling ball towards the forward 50 for the Raiders once more. Lots of bodies in dispute. Butera there. He wins it out that time. Handball to Corelli, and they can bring it down this broadcast wing. Finds Eames, but a good fist by Bedford. We'll have a toss back in.
1: Yeah, Bedford and Brunskill working overtime for Old Parade in defence. Jack Nicolo's had a couple of touches in this quarter as well.
0: We've gone 16 minutes, and as you said, Jeremy, the three goals coming to the left of your radio dial. We've seen 6-2 down this end. So it is a game of momentum swings. Jones at the front of the contest wins the tap out, but only finds Ben Young, and now Daisley, and now Dean sends it further afield for St. Mary's. Good pressure from Urso there on Ryan, and it does find St. Mary's hands. Little handball over the top. It comes unstuck, though. He tried to find Ryan, but it didn't work out. Apostola there. He sends a handball back. Dean handles it over his head to no one, really. big physical contest. Now there's a right foot snap towards the goal line. Niccolo versus Butterworth on the goal line as Niccolo just rushes it through for a minor score.
1: Yeah, nice build up there from the Burrow. They looked like they might have been out that last handball again, just missed its target, and the moment's gone.
0: O'Sullivan with a chipping ball over the top to Marcus Nolan, who has it just in front of us here on this broadcast wing. 14-point deficit for the Raiders. They will definitely want to see the next one. A lovely pass there from Nolan to Rufus Jones. He looks to move it on. Wants a 50-metre penalty, but the umpire says move it on. He sends it further afield, and it's a poor kick. It's cut off there. Good intercept mark taken there from Kieran Abbott.
1: Yeah, Old Parade have gone away a little bit from that sort of chipmark game that they displayed a little bit in that first quarter. Just looking to play a bit more down the line now. I'd like to see them go back to playing that short 45 game they had in the first term.
0: St. Mary's win the contest that time. Rennie dishing handball inside. Eames has a crack for goal, but it looks to have gone left out of bounds on the full. Goal umpire took a while to signal that one, but it is a free kick going the way of the Raiders. Tom Eames could not register a score there. Free kick going the way of the Raiders, and it will be Heath Phillips to bring it back in. 18 minutes gone. Second term action on your NFNL's match of the day. Old Parade will be looking to get the next one. They don't want to go into halftime with a 20-point deficit. Good ball from Phillips to Ireland. He's just about on the paint of the defensive 50 on this broadcast side. His kick is poor, though.
1: Dear.
0: O'Sullivan couldn't pick it up off the deck. Eames now, right foot snap back goal. The goal umpire watched it sail straight over his head. Poor kick that was from Jacob Ireland, and the Raiders will be pretty upset with that one.
1: Yeah, really poor kick there from Ireland, I think it was. Nearly stubbed his toe as he went to kick it. Went straight to Tom Eames on the bounce and made no mistake after having that earlier look at goal. Made that one count, and that one will hurt Old Parade because that was an unforced error.
0: He could not take that one off the deck. Could Captain O'Sullivan for the Raiders... And then it fell to Tom Eames, as you said, Jeremy, and that was the classiest of snaps. Goal for the Borough puts them 20 points adrift. They're doubling the Raiders' score, 6-4, 40 plays, 3-2, 20. Point lead for the Borough, as I said. Ball drifted further forward for the Raiders. Can Whittle get there first? No, he doesn't. There's a big pack of players standing under that one. Tarwin Rennie getting there for the Borough. We've almost gone 20 minutes in this second quarter. And as St. Mary's have played hot football in this last month or so, now they're finally clicking towards what they've known in this last 6 weeks, winning six games in a row coming into this one. Not a matchup that the Raiders would have wanted to see. Eames comes under it, but he's wrapped up instantly. Just forward to centre for St. Mary's. The Raiders can't afford to concede another one before halftime.
1: No, they need a response here, Old Parade. They haven't really... had much forward momentum at all in the last 15 or 20 minutes of this term, and they need to find a way forward here if they can.
0: Ball isn't going anywhere. We'll toss it up once more. It's hard to find space. This St. Mary's midfield is wrapping up any movement for the Raiders. Underneath it, Bonnieman is a right foot ball forward. Jones couldn't pick it up. He does now. Ireland it was. He sends a handball out to O'Sullivan. He tries to handball to Bonnieman. It comes off his chest, though. Does well at the ground level. Play on is the call, though. Coming in under the tackle was Dean. We'll toss it up once more. They almost got out there, but Bonnieman couldn't retrieve that hot handball.
1: Just a little bit scrappy again, Old Parade. It's been the story of this quarter where they've, like I said before, they've gone away from that short kick mark game that they were trying to engineer in that first term, and they've just gone for the handball game instead, which has served them okay, but it's just often that last handball which is letting them down.
0: Blocking free kick paid against Bonnieman. It's going the way of Little. Brody Little sends it forward. No mark taken. They're coming in, flying over the top with Jack Niccolo. He sort of rode teammate Billy Bedford, landed on the ground. Fortunately, he is okay. He is up and about.
1: Bounced straight up, but deary me, that was quite. That could have been really nasty.
0: Quite
1: really nasty
0: to Aaron Norton's fly over the top earlier in the season. If you saw that one,
1: he'll be picking dirt out of his teeth for the next week, I reckon, because he absolutely face planted when he came down there. But geez, that was. I think everyone gasped there when he went up and started to come down. Straight on his face, basically. But thankfully, he's up and he's okay.
0: Free kick going the way of St. Mary's after that play. Good chase down tackle from Braden Apostola, holding the ball free kick. It's probably about 45 to 50 metres out on a 45-degree angle. He is looking to line up, but there is a pack of players on the goal line. This one will definitely be testing his distance. Apostola. He comes in. His kick is up. Doesn't look to have the journey. Big pack of players, and it is fisted over for a minor score. 6-5-41, plays 3-2-20. 21-point lead, and they've had all the dominance in this second quarter. Have St Mary's.
1: Niccolo just giving the thumbs up, I think, to some old Parade supporters who were near the change rooms here. Looks like he's all good.
0: Just very good to see as Bedford retreats and send it towards the centre wing for the Raiders once more. Whittle retrieves now. Good pick up in traffic. He sends a handball out to Valance. Darting ball inside is probably just on the back step. Couldn't pick it up. It was Iacobaccio. And now a spiralling ball sent out for St Mary's. Underneath it, Dean couldn't take the mark. Corelli standing under it, took the crumb instantly, but he's wrapped up straight away. Probably just a poor forward 50 entry there for Old Parade.
1: Should have done better there, Old Parade. They had a number of players out and gone forward of centre. Probably should have found a target inside 50 there.
0: We've gone 23 minutes in this second term. Bonnieman tries to stand under it with the right hand, but it only finds Dean, and he sends a handball out to Cotter, who is wrapped up. It was good tackle there from Valance and Jones, but the umpire says boundary throw in.
1: A little bit fortunate there, I reckon. That handball was to no one in particular, but umpires have shown they're not really interested in paying deliberate out of bounds today, so I don't begrudge them that as long as they're consistent with it.
0: Ball is tossed back in. Bonnieman with the right hand over Little. It falls to Dean. He's wrapped up instantly by Valance. Couldn't really go anywhere, and we'll toss it up once more. 6-5-41, plays 3-2-20. 23 gone, second term. Iacobaccio can't get there first. Good pressure from Whittle, but the boundary line. Wanting it out on the full free kick is the Borough, but it looks like the umpire said that one pitched on the line. Just forward of centre for the Raiders. If they can snatch one here before halftime and go in with a 15-point deficit, they probably will feel like they've got a shot in the second half. Flat boundary throw, and the umpire does let it continue, though. Underneath it, Maggio, and now getting out of it was Ratkovic. He sends a handball out, and they do move it forward St Mary's once more. Trying to get there first, but not working out. And now they move it forward by hand. Dean, handball inside. Corelli on the run. His shot at goal is to the right. Missed opportunity there for St Mary's.
1: Well, that would have been goal of the day so far. That was a really, really nice build-up there from St Mary's, who were able to generate a couple of overlap handballs on the way through centre wing and inside 50, and would have liked to have finished that work there, would Josh Corelli.
0: 6-6-42, plays 3-2-20. Dishing ball back inside from Bedford to Iacobaccio. He goes inboard once more to Valance, who moves on quickly to Bedford. This is a good play now from the Raiders. Bedford takes a bounce in the middle of Watmore Park. Sends one out towards the wing, but a good intercept mark taken there by Quay.
1: Yeah, too good. Won't be able to get him on the when he's got front position. They're looking to go over the top to Lockie Kerr, and Quay, the taller man, just with that reach, managed to cut it off.
0: Akwae sends one out towards the far wing. Good lead, but a good strong mark taken there. I think that was Ratkovic. He got up there and took a nice leap.
1: Nice little hang there from Ratkovic.
0: As he sends the ball further afield, and he finds McGibbon. Turns, looks to move it on quickly, but is held up now. In front of the St Mary's interchange gates, he chips one over the top. And can't find his teammate there. Good pressure from Heath Phillips.
1: Yeah, probably could have gone the more aggressive option there, I reckon, and pumped that one inside 50. Kitchell was there deep, calling for it. Instead, opted for the short pass for a boundary throw-in. I reckon I'd be taking the top of the goal scorer as those two options.
0: Ball to be tossed back in just in front of the scoreboard here at Watmore Park. We've gone 25 and a half in this second term. 6-6-42, plays 3-2-20. Front of the pack, Bonnieman tries to slap it forward. Mitch Cain does get there before the boundary line. He sends a handball back inside, and they are moving it along this far wing are the Raiders. Good leaping overhead mark taken there by Lockie Kerr. Decides to move it on quickly and send it inside the forward 50 once more for Old Parade, but standing under it was Nicholas
1: mark.
0: Dean.
1: Yeah, great mark.
0: Standing, backing back into the hole. Didn't know what was coming behind him, but he took a strong mark.
1: Well done from his teammate there to engage the Old Parade forward. There was a one-on-one, which Dean dropped back into. Well done there from St Mary's working together as a defensive unit.
0: Will Dean has it on the last line of defence now for St Mary's. He sends a floating ball out to Rennie. Can't take the mark. Drop what he probably should have taken underneath there. Picked up there by McVeigh. He's wrapped up in the Abbott tackle. And we will ball it up again just forward to centre for the Raiders. 26 and a half gone. Edging closer towards halftime out here at Watmore Park. Can the Raiders snatch one? Get their sole goal for the quarter. Mitch Cain in under it. Well done by Bodyman. Probably sent a handball without looking. And now it's with Kitchell. He darts one further forward as a good kick.
1: Yeah, nice
0: and he finds
1: there.
0: Rennie. wanting a play on was Old Pradians, but the umpire said no, go back and take your kick. Trying to come in over the top there was Phillips. Well done, though, by Kassane, and the boundary line does win out. Probably deserved a free kick there, did Connor Kassane?
1: Yeah, should have. Well, I was thinking it should have gone the other way to Heath Phillips, who looked like he was going to jump over the top and spoil, and Kassane only had eyes for the man backing back into that contest. But anyway, umpire said throw it in.
0: Toss back into play, 27 gone, forward afield for St. Mary's. Mitch Kane there retrieves, but the siren does sound out here at Watmore Park. That was definitely the Burroughs quarter. They will walk into halftime pretty happy. They went into the second quarter with a three-point deficit, but they've turned it around, 25-point turnaround. Now they lead 6-6, 42 to 3-2, 20, and Old Pradians will be pretty disappointed with that second quarter.
1: Yeah, nice quarter there from St. Mary's. I think that was more about what St. Mary's were doing right in that quarter rather than what Old Pradians were doing wrong. As we've seen, St. Mary's one of the form teams in this competition in Division 2, and they start to show that in that second term. They were able to start generating some really effective inside 50s. They started to open up the ground a bit more. They were able to switch the ball more effectively, which we didn't really see in that first quarter. And for Old Parade, they kind of went away from what was working in that first quarter. They went away from that short kick mark game, which had worked for them quite well in that first term, and allowed them to hold sway. And they started to play a bit more of a handball game, trying to work it through the middle of the ground a bit more, which looked like it would cause St. Mary's some problems. But unfortunately, it was just that either one or two handballs too many, or that last handball where they were about to be out in space, missing the target, or that player fumbling the footy and unfortunately losing the momentum there. So, look, not all bad for Old Paradians. They're certainly very much in this contest, but yeah, they do need to work out how they want to attack this St. Mary's defence in the second half.
0: Well said, Jeremy, as we will move to the MC Labor Division 2 scores for the rest of the division. McLeod now have a 21-point lead over Fitzroy Stars, so the Roos continuing on their good start to that one. Northcote Park still with a 17-point lead over Lower Plenty, 46 plays 29. Out at Whittlesey, it's the Redbacks holding a slender 3-point lead over the Eagles, 40 plays 37. And we have an identical scoreline out at Mill Park Lakes, South Morang, leading Thomastown 42-37 as well.
1: Having a look at Melbourne Greyhounds Division 1, and certainly some close games here as well. It's Hurstbridge still holding sway over Bundoora at Yulong Reserve by 16 points. Hurstbridge leading 38-22. In that game, Greensboro holding sway over Diamond Creek as well by 10 points, 36-26 in the Division 1 game of the round. Banyule and Montmorency still the surprising result of Division 1. It's Banyule by 30 points over Montmorency, 51-21. So the Magpies have got their work cut out for them in the second half of that game, as do Eltham against North Heidelberg. North Heidelberg leading by 16 points at the moment, 57 plays the Panthers 41, and it's Heidelberg in cruise control against West Preston Lakeside. The Tigers 91 to West Preston Lakeside 13.
0: I think it's fair to say, other than Heidelberg, I think every other matchup, the lower position team on the ladder has the lead out there in Division 1.
1: All so games very much up for grabs.
0: Really exciting stuff as I quickly move through Heidelberg Golf Club Division 3. Mernda with a 68-point lead over Epping, 89-21, showing their dominance as they are finals bound. Mernda. Ivanhoe with a 47-point lead over Reservoir, 60 plays 13 out at Crisp Park. Heidelberg West now showing that they are in form, blowing out to a 30-point lead over Kilmore, 64 plays 34. Collegians with a 43-point lead over Laylaw, 56-13. And the Power, as we mentioned at quarter time, have just continued on their dominance. They have hit the ton in the first half, 102 plays 12, 90-point lead there for Lorimer over King Lake. As those are your Heidelberg Golf Club Division 3 scores, as we will go into our major break out here at Watmore Park. It is St. Mary's 6-6-42, leading Old Paradians by 22 points, 3-2-20. We will be back soon.
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0: Hello there, I'm Sean Bindley. Consumer advocates are calling for legislative reform to prevent further network outages. A Senate hearing revealed Telstra's shutdown the other week could have been avoided if the telco had replaced an ageing server. The error also prevented more than 400 emergency 000 calls from being transferred to backup networks. Communications Consumer Action Network Chief Executive Carol Bennett says all telcos need greater oversight from the government.
1: This is a service we all rely on, so it should be legislated and regulated that way. If we have mobile reliability standards that are enforceable, would this outage have occurred in the first place?
0: Construction industry representatives want to see an independent regulator established to crack down on corruption in the sector. It comes as pressure mounts for a royal commission into alleged misconduct by unions on building sites in Victoria. Master Builders Australia Chief Executive Danita Warne says placing the CFMEU into administration was a positive step, but more needs to be done.
2: We need this regulator up and running as quickly as possible to work in tandem with the work that the administrator is doing, but then be in perpetuity post-administration to hold all parties to account in the building and construction industry so we don't see yet again history repeating itself.
0: After many months of delays, the owner of a Laos distillery has been charged over methanol poisoning that killed Melbourne teenagers Holly Morton Bowles and Bianca Jones. The business owner faces up to 4 years in prison for selling hazardous food and operating illegally. With the latest, reporter Emily Rice.
3: As you say, the distillery owner has finally been charged. The charge officially is selling food that is harmful to health and operating an illegal business. Now, the issue is that that charge only attracts a penalty of between 3 months and 4 years in jail. The confirmation of those charges has come from the Danish government. Of course, two Danes were part of the six people that were killed in that methanol poisoning incident. They also say that this is deeply inadequate and they will be following up with the Lao government. Of course, Holly and Bianca's family yesterday spoke out about the inadequacy of the charges. They say they will continue their fight for justice and they have the Australian government in their corner. Penny Wong, our foreign minister, says she will meet with her Lao counterpart during meetings in Manila next week.
0: A humpback whale carcass has been tested for the H5 bird flu strain after washing up on a Sydney beach. No cases have yet been recorded in marine mammals in Australia, but the strains have devastated seal populations on sub-Antarctic islands. All 17 cases of the disease have so far been recorded in seabirds. And a West Australian woman has been arrested in South Australia after running a stop sign in a stolen car. ANU's Kim Cartwright reports.
4: A 25-year-old West Australian woman has been arrested after a short police pursuit in Ceduna, South Australia. Police say the driver of a stolen Holden Colorado failed to stop after running a stop sign. The ute later found abandoned and the woman arrested nearby. She's been charged with illegal use of a motor vehicle, failing to stop for police and driving while disqualified. She was refused bail and will appear in court on Monday.
0: This is Air News. In AFL, Fremantle are looking for their 16th win of the season when they face an undermanned power side at the Adelaide Oval today. Dane Meppam reports.
5: The Dockers have made just the one change from their victory over the Swans. Hayden Young returns from a groin injury while Shea Bolton didn't make the trip. He's been managed. Port Adelaide have had to make several changes, most notably with stars Mitch Georgiades and Zach Butters forced out through injury, while superstar Jason Horne-Francis will miss with a one-week suspension. Fremantle have found themselves on the right side of the ledger in their recent matches at the Adelaide Oval, but their last two clashes at the ground have been decided by 2 and 6 points respectively.
0: At halftime, Port lead the Dockers by 12 points. It's North Melbourne and Melbourne in the twilight game at Docklands, and then West Coast host Brisbane tonight at home, looking to snap their 5-game losing streak. The Eagles will need to eradicate a bigger losing streak against their opponents in order to notch their 5th win of the season. They haven't beaten the Lions since round 23 of 2018. Eagles coach Andrew McWalter admits it'll be a tough task, but his young side are up for it.
6: The last probably 5 to 6 weeks, they've been back to their best form, and it's a great opportunity for our guys to test themselves against, you know, two-time reigning premiership team and a team in form.
0: The other game tonight, Carlton take on Collingwood. In rugby league, the Dolphins are eyeing a rebound win against the Cowboys at Lang Park tomorrow. Tom Gilbert's side desperate to right the wrongs of last week's shocking 66-point loss to the Sharks. In the first of today's games, the Raiders take on the Rabbitohs. That game has just got underway. Australian Independent Radio News.
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11: 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Quick look at the weather for the rest of your Saturday and the coming few days. For your Saturday, we've already passed the projected top of 16 degrees. Lovely, sunny mid-winter day out there. Fabulous stuff. 4 degrees overnight in the Sunday, mostly cloudy in 17 there. 3 degrees overnight in the Monday, mostly cloudy in 16. Same again on Tuesday, 17 in the late shower on Wednesday, 12 degrees in showers on Thursday. And for your Friday, mostly cloudy in 14 degrees. Currently in the broadcast area, it is a lovely, lovely, lovely 18.2 degrees. While we're in the halftime break, we may go to a song, possibly two, just depends what the guys at the ground want. This is an American singer-songwriter called Stella Lefty with her new track called Boston. On a train.

0: to me.
1: There you go, American singer-songwriter Stelly Lefty there with her brand new track Boston. Alrighty, they're ready at the ground, so back into it.
2: Back to the footy. This is the Northern Football Netball League match of the day.
3: Welcome back to Watmo Park in your NFNL's match of the day. We have St Mary's with a 22-point lead over Old Parade in 6-6-42, plays 3-2-20. Scores were just about even. The Raiders holding a 3-point lead into quarter time, but it was all the Borough in that second quarter showing their dominance and why they've won six in a row, Jeremy.
4: Yeah, that's right. Yeah, they really started to get the ball rolling in that second term, started to have the game more on their terms for longer, and as a result, they were able to generate some inside 50s and some scores on the scoreboard, which has opened up a bit of a gap in this game. As we have a look at a bit of the goal kickers so far for St Mary's, Ty Kitchell has got a couple, Riley Rakovich has got one, Joseph Maggio's got one, Talwin Rennie's got one, and Tom Eames has got one. And then for Old Parade, Lee McVeigh, Harrison Reed, and Rufus Jones have got their goals so far, all singles. But yeah, I think for Old Parade, as we look at both teams just completing their final warm-ups before the second half, I think we'd just like to see a bit more out of their prime movers. I think we've obviously no Connor McDonald today for Old Parade, which is a huge out for them. But I think, you know, the real key for Old Parade was, you know, to an extent, some of their prime movers went missing a little bit in that second term. So I'm talking about guys like Kyle O'Sullivan. Josh Iacobaccio had a really good start, but we didn't see much of him, didn't call his name too much in that second term. Mitch Kane's been nearly unsighted, I reckon, for most of this game, have barely called his name at all. So, yeah, need more out of those three, I reckon, just to get them going in the midfield, because the St Mary's midfield really did get on top in that second quarter, so they'll need to turn that around if they're to get back into this game.
3: For sure. We do know that, as you mentioned, they have the willpower, the Raiders. They've got the key movers. They just need to get themselves involved a bit more, and they can't just rely on their defence the whole time. Brunskill and Bedford have had good games so far. First quarter was really well. Obviously, the Borough kicked four in that second quarter, but they've had a good season defensively, obviously not conceding a goal last week. So the defence is there, we know that. But their midfield and they're bringing it through to the forward line just needs to link up a little bit better. They've had times that have been flowing through the middle of the ground, but it's been that entry inside forward 50, which hasn't worked out for the Raiders as of yet this afternoon. As we still have pure sunshine out here, a little bit of shade cover coming over as the afternoon begins to come towards a close
4: really
3: out
4: nice,
3: here in Greensboro.
4: Really nice crowd down here today, actually. I reckon there's probably maybe 300 or 400 people, I reckon, just sort of littering around the ground at the car park end of Watmo Park, and plenty of people sitting down in front of the social rooms here. So yeah, great day for footy, and lots of kids around as well, which is fantastic to see.
3: Definitely good to see as we are just about set to go in this second half of action out here at Watmo Park. Umpire lofts the ball, siren sounds, we're good to go. Third quarter action of your NFNL's match of the day. It is the Borough by 22 points as we get started. McGibbon taps it down with a right hand over Bonnieman. Good wrap up there with Kitchell and O'Sullivan, and we will toss it up straight away.
4: Big job for Kyle O'Sullivan. I think in this third quarter, Kitchell got off the chain a little bit in that second term for St Mary, so he's going to take the responsibility as captain for the Raiders to really sit on him for the rest of the game.
3: Once again, we are wrapped up. Toss it up once more. McGibbon with the right hand taps it down. But the umpire said, holding the man free kick going the way of the Raiders. Can they get a hot start to this second quarter free kick going the way of skipper Kyle O'Sullivan? And he moves it on quickly out in front of Ty Kitchell and swings onto that right boot and sends a high ball towards a forward 50. McVeigh comes streaming in. Aquay did well at the back of the pack. It falls to Kerr, who sends a right football forward underneath it. Daisley and Canizzaro. Daisley did well. Handballs back to Cotter, and he retreats with a darting ball out wide. But the boundary line looks to win that race out in front of Valance and Will Dean.
4: Looks like Lockie Kerr's had a jumper change, decided to do away with the long sleeves after halftime. He's gone from 22 to 35, so as if we didn't have enough number changes already. Old Parade are obviously in their green strip today rather than that traditional purple that they wear at home, so that has resulted in a few number changes for their side, which threw a spanner in the works for you, Nicholas, early on, but we're making it work.
3: Tap down by McGibbon with the left hand. Wrapped up underneath Radkovic. O'Sullivan gets it out of there. And now Valance with a high ball towards the goal line, standing underneath at McVeigh, but it was well done by Benjamin Young. Takes a good intercept mark for the Borough.
4: Yeah, well done from Kieran Abbott there as well, just to shepherd his player out of that contest and let his teammate take that mark uncontested.
3: Radkovic darts one over the top to Corelli, and now they're on centre wing the Borough. Good darting ball back inside for Corelli as they move it now with Dean. Chipping ball over the top is good. He finds a teammate. They move it further afield once more. And that was well worked by St Mary's.
4: I thought that was passage of play of the day for St Mary's there, just working the ball up the ground with feet, finding uncontested marks all the way down, and ends up in the hands of Harry Butterworth, who can have a look at his second goal.
3: Harry Butterworth already got one on the day. He will line up for his second goal. He's probably about 25 metres out on the slightest of angles. For the perfect start to continue on their good momentum for St Mary's. He comes in, his kick is up, and it is through. He's got his second, and St Mary's extend out to a 28-point lead.
4: Yeah, like I said before, that shot on goal, really nice build up there from the Borough. Started down back with some really nice play between Kieran Abbott and his teammate down there, and then they were able to work the footy up the ground. Almost unopposed, really, with the way they were able to hit targets all the way down, and ended up with Harry Butterworth, who went back and duly converted. And, yeah, St Mary's off to the perfect start here in the second half.
3: The Raiders will need to get rolling, otherwise this one could fall out of their hands if St Mary's continue on their scoring power dominance. Last week they put up almost, I think, 7 or 8 goals in the first quarter against Lower Plenty, so they can get on a real chain quickly. Can the Borough? McGibbon taps it down, streaming through the pack was Cotter. He's wrapped up though. Valance now wins possession. He sends a handball out. Yacobaccio, darting ball quickly. He finds Rufus Jones. Marcus Nolan. There's a good hit up there from Yacobaccio. Nolan moves it on, looks for Rufus Jones. He comes in, but the ball is alofted with a fist. Young standing underneath it, and there is a tackle laid by Whittle. It falls out the back to Young, and now he gets it over to Kitchell, moving it to Butera, who's run down by Lockie Kerr. Umpire waves play on though. Bonnieman tries to handball it to O'Sullivan. Ball's in dispute though. Apostola there, he's slung in a tackle by Kerr. It finds Jacob Ireland now for the Raiders. Sidesteps one tackle, did well. Back to Bonnieman, now to O'Sullivan, back to Ireland. They're trying to move it by hand and get out of this maze, but it's a poor kick in the middle by Ireland, and it is cut off. Intercept mark taken there, and the Borough can move it on. Equay in stride. Can he get there? He does on the bounce. It was a good pickup. Clean pickup. Handball over the top to Corelli, who sends one inside the forward 50. Apostle was taken out of it. Umpires wave play on. High ball towards the goal line, and it will be a minor score or a mark. Looks like a mark has been paid to the Raiders' defence. It is. No score for that one.
4: Jeez, Old Parade very lucky there. That was another really poor turnover. Straight back into the middle of the ground, and St Mary's should have probably done better there to get a score on the board of some sort, but yeah, got out of jail very scot-free there, did Old Parade.
3: Urso chipping ball out wide, and now they're moving it along the far wing. Bedford chipping ball back into his skipper, O'Sullivan, who's racked up a fair bit today, it's fair to say. Just needs to get some help. His kick, that one was poor though. Commentator's curse moves it on quickly though, and they get out of jail. It's with Nolan. Just back of centre, he sends a darting ball inside to Valance. He plays on, good spin out of trouble, but then he mongrels the ball forward. Had time, more time than he thought. Whittle comes in with a fist over the top. St Mary's have the numbers, though. Corelli gets their handball to McGibbon, who handles over to Equay, and now there's a bit of space for the Borough. He corrals his opponent, handball over the top to Dean, and he sends one towards the forward 50 once more for the Borough. It goes over Nicholas Dean's head, and now it's picked up there. Handball over from Ryan. Umpire wave play on. Kitchell there, and picking it up in defence is Bedford. Just lacking a bit of composure, it's fair to say, the Raiders.
4: Just breaking down a bit at half forward. You can see they've gone back to that kick mark game they were trying to implement in the first quarter, which has had mixed results so far in this third term. They've got to start hitting some more targets, but you can see the way they're trying to play now.
3: Ball's in dispute. Underneath it, good pick up there for the Raiders. It was well done by Mitch Kane. He sends a handball out wide, and now there's a darting ball back, and they do retreat. Good recovery there. It is with Heath Phillips now.
4: Yeah, just trying to play this kick mark game a little bit, take a bit of steam out of this contest, try and think their way through it a bit here, Old Parade. The problem is the skills haven't quite matched up with the way they want to play so far. Let's see if they can try and work it out of their back 50 here.
3: Phillips with the ball back to Sutherland, who goes to O'Sullivan, who moves it out to Billy Bedford, and he chips one over the top to Nolan. Like you said, it's just about getting it forward of centre. Their kick mark game in the defensive line has been pretty good. They can maintain possession there, but it's getting that third and fourth kick forward, which is where it's come unstuck today for the Raiders. Sutherland, he moves it further afield. They're switching, and now there is a play-on movement. Moving it by hand over the top. It's with Mitch Kane. Handball back inside to Phillips. Back to Kane. Back to Phillips. Bit of a 1-2-3-4 action inside the forward 50 now for the Raiders.
4: Ooh.
3: Coming in. A good intercept mark taken there by Abbott. He didn't know McVay was behind him. Ooh, risky kick across. It finds McGibbon.
4: Nearly undid all of his good work, Abbott came back with the flight, took the intercept mark, and then almost turned it over.
3: Daisley has it now.
4: To the old parade forward there.
3: He sends it further afield, standing underneath it. Nicholas Dean can't take the mark. Good retreat from Urso. And he's looking for Nolan, trying to stand under him.
4: Yeah.
3: Block outpaid. Free kick. It is going the way of the Raiders. The umpire did signal for a block, but Nolan free kick. And he darts one inside to Cannizzaro. Just frenetic football out here at the moment at Watmo Park.
4: Been licorice all sorts the last couple of minutes. So that's better from Old Parade. That is much better. They've looked like they were starting to break down a little bit at half forward, like we said. Hugh and McGibbon and Don McQuay have been patrolling half back for a lot of the afternoon for St Mary's, but they've had a bit of a look there, Old Paradians, and they'd love to get this one on the board.
3: Sebastian Cannizzaro will line up. He's got 9 on the season. He's lining up for his first of the day. Hasn't had that many touches, but he will love a goal here. He's kicking from about 45 metres. His left foot kick is up, and it is true.
4: Beautiful.
3: Classy finish from Sebastian Cannizzaro, and can that give Old Parade some momentum here? 22 points adrift, they still are.
4: Yeah, nice finish there from Cannizzaro. And a much-needed goal for the Raiders, who went goalless in that second term. And maybe that can spark something here for the visitors. Still 22 points behind on the NFNL match of the day, but who knows? Maybe that can give them some momentum into this third quarter.
3: We've gone 8 minutes in this third term. We are sitting at one goal apiece as Bonnieman tries to tap it out with the right hand. Underneath it, Cotter dives on top of it. Iacobaccio was on top of him as it moves further afield. Ball inside from Eames. It's a lovely pass.
4: Lovely.
3: He hits up Butterworth. Just hit Butterworth's space. He said, I will kick it. You lead to it. And it worked out perfectly for the Borough.
4: Yeah, they're the kind of kicks you love as a key forward, where before you even really start moving, the midfielders spear it out in front of you and allow you to run onto the footy uncontested. That's a really smart play there from St Mary's.
3: Sorry, it is McGibbon who is on the receiving end of this one. Right foot banana doesn't work out for him. He looks like has failed to register a score. Poor finish at the end of that classy hit up from Tom Eames. As the Raiders now move it out of their defensive 50, Valance found a bit of space, and he handles it on quickly. High ball out on this far wing for the Raiders.
4: No,
3: it's cut off though by Akwae.
4: No.
3: Poor kick, and now Dom Akwae has it. He laps that up with all of his high-level experience. His kick, though, is cut off by Akwae, and he handles it inside to Iacobaccio. Moving it further afield now. This is a good build-up for the Raiders.
4: Yeah, got to try and find Lockie Kerr in a bit of space here. And
3: Akwae rode McVeigh's body underneath. There's a chipping ball towards the goal square for the Raiders. As it stays in play, it is still in play. Cooper, right foot snap. He doesn't put that one through. He actually hasn't registered a score once again.
4: Yeah, they're going to have to stop play here. Akwae's still down after that really heavy tumble he took in that marking contest at half forward. It looks like he's okay. He's got to his feet now as the trainer and runner get out to him. But, that was a heavy fall.
3: He looks to be okay now, which is good to see. That's another one similar to the one we saw in the second quarter. Getting up high, but then having no control over where you're going to land on the ground. As the ball is moved further forward by St Mary's, they send one forward. Who can get there first? It goes past Butterworth. Apostolo gets there, sends a dishing handball. It was clean inside to Dean. And now, acres of space. McGibbon takes the mark, plays on, and strolls in to kick his first of the day. Almost hit the goal umpire in the head as he slots through his first.
4: Well, evasive action needed from the goal umpire, and that hurts for Old Paradians, who probably should have kicked the goal at one end. They've had it go all the way down the other end, and McGibbon kicks the easiest of walking goals for St Mary's to extend their lead again here. And looks like Akwae, is he still on the ground, is he? Looks like he's coming off, actually, just for a bit of a check over. He wouldn't head to the bench too often, I wouldn't have thought, while he's playing for St Mary's. But he'll go and just get checked out by the medics and make sure that he's okay. But good build-up there again from St Mary's, who cut a swathe through the Old Parade defence.
3: A bit strange how Huon McGibbon could find literally probably his direct opponent was not within 15 or 20 metres. As we are back in the centre of Watmo Park once more. No real winner out of the ruck that time. Rennie coming over it. And now Bonnieman picks it up for the Raiders. He looked to handball to Kane, but it was cut off. It was well done there by the midfield of St Mary's. Connor Kissain did well there. There's a handball back now, and it is with Dean. Darting ball back inside is good. And it is with Butterworth.
4: Yeah, starting to have an influence on this game is Dean for St Mary's.
3: A long shot at goal is to the left-hand side. Definitely got a good purchase on that ball to Butterworth, but minor score. 29-point lead now for the Borough. 55 plays 26. We have just gone about 12 minutes in this third term. The Raiders will need to peg back the next one. Otherwise, this one could get out of hand going into the final change. Bedford, he sends a ball out wide. It's a lovely pass there, and it finds Mitch Kane. Raiders just on the paint of the defensive 50. Ball sent out on the wing. It's a poor kick, though. Dean dropped what he probably should have taken. Good pressure provided by Valance. Now the Borough can move it towards their forward 50 once more. Butterworth standing underneath it. And the boundary line wins out that time in the forward pocket for St. Mary's. 8-7, 55, plays 4-2, 26. We've gone almost 13 minutes in this third term. I'll be pretty happy so far with this quarter, St. Mary's.
4: Yeah, what a luxury it is to send your primary ruckman forward in Hugh McGibbon, who's having a spell in the goal square for St. Mary's, while Brody Little takes the centre bounces for the Borough. He's having a real impact both in the ruck and up forward is McGibbon.
3: McGibbon double hands it over his head that time, did really well. Underneath it, Butera, he's lapped up in a tackle. McGibbon dives on it. Umpire waves play on though, and it does get out.
4: Dead set throw.
3: Yacobaccio sends a high ball forward. And trying to make a contest was Kerr. Did well in the end, and now he retrieves it by hand. Tries to tap it forward to no one, really. A pack of St. Mary's players. Little comes up with it now to Daisley, who sends a chipping ball over the top. It's poor, though. It's cut off. Good intercept mark taken there by Josh Yacobaccio, who looks to go central. Just hits Jones. It's a risky kick, but it's probably the right one at the end of the day. Rufus Jones, now he switches to Jack Nicolo, wearing a bandage over his head. Left football over towards this broadcast wing.
4: Yeah,
3: good mark taken overhead by Noah Whittle. Can this build-up continue? Handball back to Nicolo. He sends one forward afield. McVeigh can't take the mark. Good defensive pressure there from Abbott. Tom Cooper dishing handball. Right foot snap, Marcus Nolan. Will it swing back enough? No. Cross the face, and he has a minor score to his
4: name. A couple of good looks so far for Old Parade in this quarter. One was out on the full from Tom Cooper, and Marcus Nolan, he's a classy player, and wouldn't miss too many of those. If you gave him 10, he'd probably kick 8 or 9, and it's another opportunity gone begging for Old Parade.
3: Corelli takes the kick in quickly and sends it out to Braden Apostola, just about where the defensive 50 paint meets the boundary line. Apostola moves it on along that far wing.
4: A couple of good looks so far for Old Parade in this quarter. One was out on the full from Tom Cooper, and Marcus Nolan, he's a classy player, and wouldn't miss too many of those. If you gave him 10, he'd probably kick 8 or 9, and it's another opportunity gone begging for Old Parade.
3: Corelli takes the kick in quickly and sends it out to Braden Apostola.

0: will handball over Corelli. Kitchell's wrapped up by the Urso tackle. Umpire waves play on. Good tackle there from Corelli and Kitchell. And we will ball it up again.
1: Old parade bench starting to get a little bit frustrated, I think, with some of the calls that aren't going their way, starting to get a bit vocal over the far side of the ground.
0: Tapped out by Rennie as the ball just trickles over the boundary line. 15 gone, third term. 8 goals, 7 plays, 4 goals, 3. 28-point lead in favour of the Borough. They will need the next one, will the Raiders? I'd say anything 30-plus is probably too far to come back in the last change. McGibbon wins out of the ruck that time, did really well. And now it is with Maggio. High ball inside the forward 50 once more for St. Mary's. Who can get there first? Ryan stands under it. Coming in hard, the Raiders' defence. And now it finds Niccolo out the back. Tries to fend off the Butterworth tackle. Did well, did Niccolo. Bodies underneath it. Sling Bedford. There's a free kick going the way. He said he had too much of Ty Kitchell. Did Billy Bedford free kick going the way of the Borough midfielder, who's had a stellar game so far. Kitchell looks to send a high ball towards the goal square once more for the Borough. Pack of players, no real winner out of it. Butterworth, handball, Corelli. His kick didn't come off the boot too well. And there is a retreating kick out, but it will only be coming back through Ty Kitchell, who took a strong chest mark just about 50 to 55 metres out from home. Kitchell once again towards the hot spot. No mark taken there at the back. Apostle is underneath it. He's slung out by Phillips, and it is a holding the man free kick going to Braden Apostola. Heath Phillips wrapped him up when Apostola did not have it, who swings around on the right boot and finishes. Kicks his first of the day. And now the Borough out to a 34-point lead.
1: Yeah, well, when you get enough repeat entries, you're going to force a mistake out of the defence eventually, and that was what happened with Apostola getting the free kick there for St Mary's. Just didn't have the footy, got taken to ground, and umpire was right on the spot to pay that free kick and went back and duly converted. So, yeah, St Mary's starting to look like they might be running away with this one, and Old Parade need to regroup and regroup quickly.
0: 9-7-61 plays 4-3-27 as we have gone 17 minutes in this third term. Since quarter time, it's pretty much been all the Borough. They have kicked 7 goals to 1 since that first change. As the umpire tosses it up once again, McGibbon with the right hand taps it down. It was well retrieved by Iacobaccio. Sidesteps one and now wins the centre clearance for the Raiders. McVeigh stands underneath it, can't take the mark. Sweeping in is Dambrowskis. He runs past the tackle and he handballs back to Dean and they do retreat.
1: Well done.
0: Smothered off the boot. It's a good smother there by Lockie Kerr, and we will ball it in forward pocket.
1: Really good work from Lockie Kerr there. Just stayed with the play, managed to get a hand on that footy as it was about to be kicked out of the defence by St Mary's. I'd love to see if they could get Lockie Kerr into the game a little bit more. Like, he's been forward for most of the day. Akwae's been really tight on him, holding him to pretty much no impact on this game so far. So I'd love to see if they could, you know, potentially get him up on a wing or around the footy a bit more, just to see if they can get a bit more out of him in this the rest of this quarter and then potentially the last quarter as well.
0: McVeigh takes it out of the ruck, gets that left foot snap away, but it was to the near side.
1: I'd love to see Iacobaccio get a bit more involved for Old Parade as well. Every time he gets his hands on the ball, something good happens.
0: There is a flying shot at goal for the Raiders, and it is there. Good finish there from Billy Bedford, who slots his first of the day. Backman goes forward, and now the Raiders just with a little bit of life there.
1: Yeah, the goal-kicking defender, the full-back. Who would have thought? He's heading straight off for a spell as well. Says, I've kicked a goal, so I deserve a nice spell on the bench for a couple of minutes. But, great finish there from Old Parade and a bit of reward for effort for just keeping the ball in their half. They've just got to stay with the play a little bit more here. Who knows what can happen. They had a little one-handed smother there from Lockie Kerr, creates a boundary throw-in, creates a behind, but then creates ball inside 50 for a little bit longer, and then they can reap the rewards of that.
0: This quarter, only losing 3 goals to 2. So, really, other than damage done in that second term, it's been a fairly even contest. First and third quarters being quite even. 27-point lead to St Mary's. If the Raiders can get the next one before three-quarter time, they might be looking the goods coming into the last term. Kane, he gets there out in front of Corelli. Did well. Handballs to O'Sullivan. Good pressure provided there by Rennie. And there is a turnover. It is Joseph Maggio taking the intercept mark there. He sends one out further afield wide. Back to Rennie. He looks to move it on quickly now. Ball inside the forward 50 is pure.
1: Yeah, nice kick.
0: Nice kick there from Tarwin Rennie as he hits up teammate. Looks to be Nicholas Dean. Lovely pass from Rennie. and it will be Dean lining up for his first of the day.
1: Yeah, great spot up there from Rennie.

0: probably not something that we've seen too much out of St Mary's today, looking to lower the eyes a touch and go in short to find their forwards on the lead. But they are starting to do more of that in this third quarter, and that's been a key reason for them opening up the lead they have. So let's see what Dean can do on the runway here.
1: He's about 35 out on a slight angle, Nicholas Dean. His kick is up, and it looks to be through. Goal umpire had to move a little bit, but it's a strong finish from Dean. And as the old Paradians just bring one back, St Mary's just keep them at a fair distance. 33-point lead in favour of the Borough.
0: Yeah, nice build up again there from St Mary's to affect the turnover in the middle of the ground the way they did after Old Parade had initial hands on that from the ball up. And, continues the somewhat one-way traffic that we've seen. Old Parade have managed to kick a few goals in this term, but every time they've kicked one, St Mary's have answered straight back.
1: 33-point lead in favour of the Borough. We toss it up once more. Trying to slap it forward was Little. Good wrap-up from O'Sullivan on Rennie. 21 gone third term. Closing stages. Just heading towards the final break. Bonnieman tried to tap it out with the right hand. Kane gets there first and did well. Handball over the top now to Valance is good, who goes straight back to Mitch Kane. Can he find an option further afield? Looks towards Lockie Kerr. Akwae did well. It goes over both of their heads though. Butera gets there first. Corelli was well done by Kerr. He tries to kick it forward. And Akwae is wrapped up by Whittle. Undersized man Whittle on Akwae there, but wrapped him up in a good tackle. And we will toss it up about 35 out from the Old Paradians goal. Coming in over the top, Little with the tap out for the Borough. A bit of a wrestle there between Cotter and Kerr. The ball is dribbled. It does stay in though. Eames is rolled over in a sling. Good tackle, safe tackle by O'Sullivan. And we will ball it in just on centre wing forward of centre for the Raiders. 33-point deficit they have.
0: Yeah, I just feel like the physicality might have gone up a notch in the last sort of 3-4 minutes here for both teams. Both sides cracking in here trying to win first possession.
1: Ball goes to ground underneath it. Cotter did well to pick it up. And he's wrapped up by Bonnieman and Kane. We'll ball it up again. Little taps it out there. Cotter tries to fend off the Kane tackle. That's probably his prior opportunity, and it is. Holding the ball free.
0: Good decision there from the umpire. Went the fend off in the initial shrug of the tackle, and the umpire was going to call for a ball up and then identified that he'd gone for the fend off. So free kick to Old Parade.
1: Mitch Kane now sidesteps Cotter once and twice, and now he sends a high ball about 20 out from goal, standing under it. Fist at the back by Young did well. Apostola gets there first. Good pick up on the half volley, and he sends a retreating ball out. Niccolo looking to get there first out in front of Ryan. He did well and swings one over his body. It's a poor kick though. Maggio with the intercept mark. Probably rushed when he didn't have to, did Jack Niccolo?
0: Yeah, just had a bit more time there, I think, to just straighten up and square his shoulders towards target, I think, rather than just kicking it over his body.
1: High ball out from Maggio. Big pack of players stand underneath it. No one really wins it out that time. King was there, and now there's a retreating ball for the Raiders. Ireland stands under it. Good pressure from Maggio once more. Ball is in a pack of players, and we will toss it up. On the far wing, we've gone 23 in this third term. 33-point lead for the Borough. We toss it up once more. Fisting it forward was McGibbon. Didn't really go anywhere, though. And being wrapped up once more. 23.5 gone. Few minutes left in this third quarter. The Raiders will desperately want one before three-quarter time. McGibbon lets the ball go to ground. There is a big pack of players once more going nowhere.
0: Yeah, interested to see what the Old Parade's coaching staff do here for the rest of this quarter and then potentially in the last quarter to try and overturn this result. Like we said, I think there's a few magnets they might be able to spin here if they want to get adventurous.
1: Eames gets there first, wins the hard ball, but he is wrapped up.
0: You know, I'd love to see Lockie Kerr get potentially moved up onto the ball, onto a wing, something like that, just to get him involved a bit more in the play and make a Quay play on maybe a smaller type or potentially take a Quay to the goal square, something like that, just to change the flow of this game.
1: Dom Akwae has been quite dominant today, it is fair to say.
0: Yeah, he's been the brick wall. And they need to even up. I mean, Old Parade have got a loose in their back line here. I think it's... can't quite see who that is down there for... St. Mary's, it might...
1: That's Nicholas Dean out there.
0: Might be Butera, I think, actually. Number 46, hard to see from all the way up on the balcony. Oh, no, beg your pardon, it was Dean, you're right. So they must have thrown him back, I think, in the last couple of minutes here, just to stave off any old parade forays forward.
1: As we go back to the action, there was a bit of a discussion there between umpire and a few of the umpires. Looks to be a free kick going the way of the Raiders. Jones sends it out, but a good intercept mark taken there by Ben Young. Used his physicality and timed it to perfection. And he's got in front of the interchange gates here. They'll be saying nothing risky. The St. Mary's coach is too young as he's looking to send it down the line, and that is what he does. High ball, lots of players stand underneath this one. Big pack, no one really wins out. It finds Kitchell though, but the boundary line does win out once more. 25 and a half gone, third term. No teams wanting to take any risks in the last couple minutes of this quarter. Particularly St. Mary's won't want to give up a goal if they don't have to. Ball is tossed back into play once more. Bonnieman with the right hand tries to tap it down that time. Big pack of players once more. Kitchell lays a tackle. We'll ball it up again. 33-point lead to St. Mary's. It will be hard to track down. But Old Parade will not give up without giving all of their might. Intercept mark taken by Phillips. Can they move it on quickly now, the Raiders? They got to speed it up if they want to get a goal before three-quarter time. Darting ball out wide is good. And now they chip it further afield once more. High ball from Reed into the sky, the Greensboro sky, but a sweeping intercept mark by that loose man. Nicholas Dean is taken.
0: Yep.
1: And now the Borough look to slow it up once more.
0: Yeah, just need to change their lines a bit, Old Parade, going forward. It's becoming a bit predictable for St. Mary's. These long kicks down the line, Aquay, Dean, these types are cutting it off way too regularly. They need to try and use the corridor a bit more if they can.
1: He sends a tumbling ball forward, finds the hands of Tom Eames, but the boundary line once again is the victor there. Just creeping towards 27 minutes in this third term. Have not had a lot of action in the last 5 or 6 minutes. It is fair to say both teams just going in to save the quarter mode. As we toss it back into play once more. Butera standing underneath it. McGibbon tries to get the kick out, but it comes unstuck. Lots of pack of players underneath it once more in the boundary. The field umpire, I should say, hugs himself. And toss it up again. McGibbon, Bonnieman, lots of wrestling going on as the siren does sound in that anticlimactic end to the third term. 10-7, 67 St. Mary's plays 5-4, 34 Old Paradians. So it was just a slight increase to their halftime lead for the Borough. Paradians had moments. They kicked two nice goals in that quarter, but nothing could stem together. Once they did kick a couple goals or a goal, would lead to an instant reply from the Borough. And they look to just bring home, hopefully for them, a comfortable victory going into the last quarter as we will go to the rest of the Division 2 scores as we just get the updates here. McLeod, the 10-point lead over Fitzroy Stars. So the Stars just looking to make a comeback going into that last 67 plays, 57. Northcote Park showing why they are equal atop of the ladder. 26-point lead over Lower Plenty, 66-40. Out at Whittlesea, they do have a slender lead now over the Redbacks, 73 plays 60. And Thomastown still showing that they are no easy beats out here in Division 2. 5-point lead over, also equal atop, South Morang, 53 plays 48.
0: That would be a huge win in the race of, in the context of the relegation race. Obviously, Penn Hill and Thomastown both sitting level on 3 wins apiece, with only percentage separating them. So, if Thomastown could pinch a result over the second placed Lions, that would be a huge result in the context of their season. Let's have a look in Division 1 Melbourne Greyhounds men's action, and it's Hurstbridge again still holding sway over Bundoora at what I would think would be a heavy deck at Yulong Reserve. I did see a couple of highlights from a couple of weeks ago, and it did look like the ground was in pretty rough condition out at Bundoora. So it's Hurstbridge leading that one 44 to Bundoora 26. Diamond Creek come back a little bit against Greensboro. There's not much in that one. It's Greensboro holding sway by 4 points, 44 to the Creekers 40. Banyule still in front against Montmorency. In fact, they've extended their lead. They now lead by 45 points against the Magpies. It's 77 Banyule to Montmorency 32. That would be a huge upset. Maybe the upset of the Division 1 season so far. I'd say outside of probably Diamond Creek upsetting Heidelberg a few weeks ago at Heidelberg. North Heidelberg, speaking of the Heidelbergs, have pulled away from Eltham as well. This is another huge result. North Heidelberg well in control, 95 to the Panthers, 54. So that game is well and truly in the Dogs' keeping for now. And the last game of the round is, well, as we probably expected for most, if most tipsters were doing the tips, they would have tipped Heidelberg by plenty, and they are doing so. They lead by 103 points, I should say, over West Preston. It's Heidelberg 128 to West Preston Lakeside 25.
1: Wow. Still continuing on Heidelberg dominance. Every other game probably just about an upset as we move to Division 3. Mernda with a 97-point lead over Epping, 126 to 29. Ivanhoe only with a 30-point lead, so maybe not the dominance they would have liked over Reservoir. 39 plays 69. Out at Heidelberg West, Kilmore showing some fight still. They're only down by 4 points to Heidelberg West. 65 plays 61. And the Collegians now with a 68-point lead over Laylaw, 88 to 20. And Lorimer in their bid for a double ton.
0: Well, that's a big percentage booster coming their way.
1: 150 plays 18. They have a 132-point lead over Kinglake out at Lorimer Reserve. So those are your wrap-up for Around the Grounds. We will take a very, very short break out here at Watmo Park. It is the Borough by 33 points going into the final term.
2: 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Hope you're enjoying the footy. I'm sure that was in the back. 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
1: Welcome back to Watmo Park. It is the St. Mary's Football Club with a 33-point lead over Old Paradians, 10-7, 67 plays, 5-4, 34. And you'd probably imagine, Jeremy, going into the last quarter, they will just want to play safe football and bring home the victory.
0: Yeah, well, it's going to be an interesting contest in this last quarter to see what Old Paradians, I think, can do to try and turn this result around. I think it's really on their boot now. They've got to try and manufacture some things to get the game going back in their way. I think that starts with probably moving the ball a bit more aggressively than what they have in that third quarter. They look to be very slow, very long down the line, plays right into the hands of the key defenders for St. Mary's, like Aquay, like Butera, who's had a really good game down there as well. So they're going to have to get more aggressive with their ball movement. And I would like to see them spin some magnets and try and get some of their better players involved. I think Kyle O'Sullivan has had an okay day, but certainly not you know, dominant like he would normally be. Jakubaccio, I think, has had some good moments, but again, just hasn't probably found enough of the footy to have a consistent impact across the three quarters we've seen so far. And yeah, they just really need to try and find a way around these key defenders for St. Mary's who have really set the game up for them so far.
1: Yeah, I couldn't agree more. I think the thing is, when you've got like a 30-point, 35-point deficit going into the last quarter, you've got really nothing to lose. Swing the magnets around, give it your best
0: shot. That's right, take it on. Yeah, you'd rather lose by 50 points trying to win, and if it doesn't come off, then that's fine.
1: Exactly.
0: But, you know, you'd rather that than lose by, you know, 20 points and just, you know, keep everyone in their same positions and say, well, you know, we're just
1: really
0: happy to cop a loss.
1: Yeah.
0: And what will be. So let's see what they can do in this last quarter.
1: Well, they're set to go in this fourth term on your NFNL's match of the day. McGibbon slaps it down with the right hand. Ratkovic underneath it. He's wrapped up by Jakubaccio. And we will toss it up straight away, as we've seen at the start of many of these quarters. Bonnieman trying to slap it forward with the right hand. It finds Niccolo, who sends a high ball over his head. And Whittle tries to take the mark, but the umpire said not 15, and Butera wraps him up. The Raiders need to find scores, and they need to find them quickly. Bonnieman with the right hand, but it only finds Dean for St. Mary's. He sends a ball forward. Apostola couldn't take the mark. Good defensive work done by Phillips. Sweeping ball out from Niccolo to the centre of the ground. It was probably risky, but those are the sort of kicks maybe they need to take in this final term, as there is a wrap-up tackle and there'll be a ball up.
0: Yeah, I don't mind. We haven't actually seen the ball in space a lot like that over the last couple of quarters. So I don't mind the fact that they're looking to open up the fat side of the ground and play that way.
1: High ball sent out towards the far wing. Retreated and doing well is Mitch Cain. Sidestepping a few tackles. Right foot snap now to space. Will the ball stay in? No. Boundary throw into a good spot. You'd rather that than a behind
0: for the
1: Raiders. They can set up here with this inside forward 50 stoppage.
0: Yep, I like the way that they're looking to play fast and not looking to bomb an inside 50. That suits the likes of Aquay. That suits the likes of Abbott and Butero, who are down there and cutting off a number of high balls for Old Parade. So let's see if they can orchestrate a set play here from the boundary throw-in.
1: McVeigh to do battle in the rock against Abbott. McVeigh taps it down with the right hand. Handball forward. Can Whittle get there? He does. His left foot snap is ricocheted and smothered off. And now Daisley retreats for the Borough. His ball, Ireland, goes to ground. Mitch Cain there as well. Maggio there. Cain picks it up. Tries to get past the Aquay tackle. The umpire will ball it up again about 40 metres out from the Old Parade goal.
0: Interesting that both rucks here for Old Parade and St Mary's both dropping back from this contest, both playing at basically the centre line of the ground, not looking to get involved in that stoppage.
1: High ball from Cain to the goal line. It doesn't work out in a inside forward 50 mark for the Raiders. Probably haven't seen a forward 50 mark for Old Parade since maybe the first quarter, really.
0: We saw one from Cannizzaro just down in front of us in that third quarter, but that was obviously a long range shot. It's been slim pickings in terms of shots from close in for both teams, really. I mean, it is quite a narrow, well, a condensed sort of ground, so it is hard to find a bit of space in the 50 arcs for leading.
1: As Daisley just runs one over for a rush behind. Nothing too silly there. Doesn't want to give up anything risky, as it is now a 32-point deficit. Bring it back in. Will St Mary's. High ball out towards the far wing. Standing underneath it, McGibbon and Kitchell. They sort of run into each other. It might work out now for Paradians. Niccolo goes to ground. Diving in is Bonnieman, and he dove on that one. That will have to be a holding the ball free kick, and it is. Probably just a poor choice there from Bonnieman. Free kick going the way of Tane Cotter for St Mary's. As he looks to pump it down that far wing once more. Good body work done there, and a nice intercept mark taken there. I think that was Declan Brunskill out there, who chips one inboard quickly to Iacobaccio. They need to continue to move it on quickly, but he is held up. He sends one to Bedford. Just gets there before bouncing into the dirt. Billy Bedford has it now. He chips on quickly. He's looking to go back to Iacobaccio. It's a good kick in the end. He didn't pitch it on the mark, but he moved on quickly, did Iacobaccio. High ball inside the forward 50. Doesn't work out. Can Daisley get there first for the Borough? He does. It goes underneath Aquay's legs. And now they do have the numbers, do St Mary's. Young. He's caught. Holding the ball. Free kick. Going the way of Noah Whittle. Taking way too long there was Young. He had options on the boundary side in Dom Aquay, decided not to take it, and now Noah Whittle will line up in what really is a must kick for the Raiders.
0: Well, credit to Iacobaccio and Bedford it was back here.
1: As there is a play on pass to Lockie Kerr,
0: he's kicked it.
1: Who slots it. Solid finish there from Kerr. Sorry to cut you off there, Jeremy, but a nice finish from the Raiders forward. And there is now a little bit of hope for Old Parade.
0: Yeah, that's a great finish from Lockie Kerr. And like I was saying, it started back here with Iacobaccio and Bedford, who waxed at half back. A great kick from Bedford, who saw that Iacobaccio was running into space into the middle of the ground. Didn't hit him on the full, but the kick sat up for him as he was sprinting forward and managed to generate a really quick inside 50 and put the St Mary's defence under the pump. And we saw they gave up a holding the ball free kick. So that's what Old Parade need to continue to do. Don't die wondering. Keep the ball in motion and put the opposition under pressure.
1: 26-point lead for the Borough. Winning it out is Ratkovic. He's wrapped up in a tackle. Did well to get the handball out, though, as Little sends the ball forward for the Borough once more. Good defensive work done there by King. He's wrapped up by Butterworth. But he's looking aggressive at the front of the pack. There was King. As we will ball it up, 5 minutes gone in this fourth term. Jones tried to win it out of the ruck that time, but couldn't. Apostola goes to ground. Butterworth, and there is a free kick pushing the back going the way of Apostola. Once again, it is Phillips giving away the free kick on Apostola. He's probably about 45 metres out on a 45-degree angle.
0: Yeah, he didn't look confident when he got the footy. Tom Eames it was who was sneaking around the back, just trying to tempt him into a little play on handball, but looks like he's going to go back and have the long-range shot here, Apostola.
1: When you're 26 points ahead in the fourth term, you will take those 30 seconds and you take your kick. Apostola, he comes in. His kick is up into the Greensboro sky. It will pitch at the goal line, and it is a minor score. 27-point lead for St. Mary's.
0: Play on quickly here, the old parade.
1: King sends it out, and he finds Rufus Jones on the chest. And now they move it by hand. Jones, ball towards the forward 50. Doesn't work out, though. Canizzaro, can he pick it up? He does now, but he's wrapped up in the tackle. Tries to get the hands free, but the umpire pays the ball up before he did actually get
0: another,
1: a handball out.
0: Another opportunity there for old parade. They had St. Mary's on the hop with the quick play on from the kick in at the other end. And Marcus Nolan, I think it was, streaming into the forward pocket. The kick didn't reach him.
1: Jones tries to tap it further forward. It was well done by Corelli. Gets the retreating kick out, but it will be out on the full.
0: Yeah, like deliberate, deliberate. Yeah, that had to be deliberate. There was no St. Mary's player within a bull's roar of that kick.
1: Valance to bring it back in. They're looking good at the moment, are the Raiders. Valance sends it in. Ball goes to ground. Akwai gets there first for the Barra. He's wrapped up in a tackle, and the umpire crosses himself.
0: Oh, he didn't have much interest in releasing that footy there, Akwai. Thought the umpire might have had a look at a holding the ball decision there.
1: McVeigh with the right hand, trying to fist it forward, was Dambrowskis. Can O'Sullivan pick it up off the ground in a bobbling ball? It was tough to pick up. McVeigh, handball back. Kane, right foot snap towards goal. It's there.
0: Oh.
1: It was a bit of an interesting finish on the goal line. Bit difficult to see if it went through, but Mitch Kane has slotted it. And now they're back to 20 points.
0: Well, this is all of a sudden game on. Old Parade a couple of goals in a row. Don McQuay on the goal line. Would have thought he'd get an answer to that. He must have just lost his bearings, thought that was going through for a behind. Just watched it sail over his head. And all of a sudden, St. Mary's are finding themselves in a position where they probably need to kick one just to halt the momentum here of the visiting side. And like I said, it's just playing faster. That's the key. They can just put the foot down a bit more here, Old Parade, and they're starting to put St. Mary's under pressure.
1: It is exactly what you called for at three-quarter time, Jeremy. Play on when you can. Move the ball quickly through the centre of the ground. McGibbon and Jones do battle. It wins out for O'Sullivan, who wins the centre clearance and sends it inside the forward 50 for the Raiders once more. No mark taken. Bottom of the pack, though. Good pick up from Whittle. Dishing handball back inside. Rufus Jones, right foot shot at goal. Is there. A lovely finish from Jones. He was about 45 metres out. It's a pure kick, and now we're back to 15 points, and the Raiders are coming.
0: Wow, what a finish from Rufus Jones. Outside 50. Just went whack. Kicked it through at half post height. Goal umpire didn't move. And, well, all of a sudden, the Raiders starting to get on top in the midfield. We've seen Kyle O'Sullivan get that clearance out of the guts there that led to that goal. Mitch Cain's in there. They just need to keep the ball rolling here. Who knows what could happen? There is an age left in this last quarter. We're not even 10 minutes in yet. So there is a long, long way to go yet.
1: They have also thrown Rufus Jones into the ruckwork for these last few centre bounces, which has paid dividends for Old Paradians. Bonnieman's played a solid game, but they've gone with Jones now. He slaps it forward with the right hand there that time. Kane underneath it, gets the handball forward. Noah Whittle goes to ground in a good tackle there, and we will toss it up once more. Almost 10 minutes gone, so as you said, still plenty of time left in this fourth quarter. 15 points adrift are the Raiders. McGibbon trying to slap it forward with both hands in the end. Gets it to Kitchell, who's wrapped up by Kane. Dispossessed, umpire waves play on. And we will toss it up once more. Raiders wanting a few calls to go
0: very,
1: their way.
0: Very fortunate there was Ty Kitchell. Shrugged one tackle. Didn't look like he got a handball away.
1: McGibbon trying to slap it forward with both hands once more. It finds Tom Cooper, who sends a left foot high ball into the center of Watmo Park. It pitches over the head. And now the ball is in dispute, standing underneath at Abbott. And holding the ball free kick, it is going the way of the Barra. Must have dove on it there, Archie Jones. Handball over from Abbott to Corelli. And they move it by hands to Young. And now out to Dambrowskis, on this far wing. His ball trickles along the ground. It was a poor kick. Can they cut it off the Raiders? Jones, good tackle late on Corelli. No pure kick, come away with it as the tackle is laid. They're playing with fire right now, Paradians, and it is exciting football.
0: This is the contest we thought we were going to get today. Two top four sides going at it. The intensity's gone up a gear in this last quarter.
1: McGibbon with the right hand taps it down. Bedford did well and wins this clearance out of the stoppage. There's one-on-ones further afield for the Raiders. McVeigh provides the good pressure. He goes to ground. Picked up there. It's Kerr trying to get it out in front of Akwai. Akwai does well. Umpire waves play on. No high contact or push the back free kick paid. Young clears it out of there, but it's coming back. Good intercept mark taken there by Rufus Jones once more. He's having a good few minutes. Now Bedford, a very high ball towards the top of the 50. Tom Cooper stands under it, double fists it forward for the Raiders. pack of players stand underneath it. No holding the ball. Free kick paid for Old Paradians. Bodies underneath it. They come out of it. Through the Raiders. Kicking off the ground. Reed can't get a boot to it. Corelli retreats. High ball out of there. But Ireland stands under it and takes the intercept mark. He's probably about 35 out, 40 metres out. On a tough angle, he doesn't look confident at all.
0: No, he was looking to pass that off. But all of a sudden, St Mary's are under the pump big time here. There was three Old Paradians in that goal square just then. They could have raffled it between three of them. Not one of them could get a foot to the ball.
1: Ireland moves it on to O'Sullivan. Now it's the chance for the skipper to take some leadership.
0: Yeah, this is a much, much more kickable shot here for a player of O'Sullivan's calibre. And this would be a huge team lifter for Old Parade if he could kick this.
1: Ireland send it inboard a bit more, so the angle is much less. Distance probably the same. He's probably about 40 metres out, is Kyle O'Sullivan. To bring it back to a 9-point margin, O'Sullivan's kick is up. It's a pack of players on the goal line, doesn't get the distance, and McGibbon slaps it over.
0: He'd be disappointed there. Should have made the distance from 45 out. He'd be dirty with that result just to get it behind. But again, Old Parade just have the chance to lock this in.
1: 14-point lead for St Mary's. They move it out towards Tane Cotter. 12 and a half gone in this fourth term. Obviously, there is still time in hands for the Raiders, but if they don't get a few soon, they can't let it drag on to about 10 minutes without a goal, because then time definitely becomes your enemy as the ball is sent out towards the far wing, and we will toss it up true centre wing on the far side in between the interchange gates. 10-8, 68 plays, 8-6, 54. As the umpire tosses it up once more, Bonnieman slaps it forward with the right hand, but it comes unstuck. King underneath it is wrapped up instantly by Eames. And we will ball it up again. 13 gone now. McGibbon did well. Finds Kitchell. Good tackle from O'Sullivan. Incorrect disposal. Oh, the umpire's dump tackle. Dump tackle. He had to go one of two ways.
0: Yeah.
1: And the umpire has said it is going the way of the Borough. O'Sullivan will be upset with that one. But he was just a little too overzealous, the umpire said. High ball launched from Kitchell. Underneath it, Apostola takes a good mark. Smaller man at the front of the pack. Wanting a 50-metre penalty, but the umpire says no. Marks it in front of Heath Phillips.
0: He's got options. He's got on the middle.
1: And he finds Rennie, the diving ball. A lot of players were yelling at him, Braden Apostola. He did get it to Rennie. And you got to go back and take your 30 probably here just to sting the flow.
0: Yeah, you can cover the distance here. Tarwin Rennie.
1: He'll be about 45 to 50 metres out. And if he can slot this, it'll be a massive deflator.
0: Yep, this would just give St Mary's a bit of breathing space.
1: Rennie, he comes in. His kick is up. It looks to be out to the right. He did swing out to the right to get a bit of distance on that one.
0: Yep. Let's see what Old Parade do here. They were quick to play on from the last behind. They to a kick in from. Let's see what they can muster up here. It looks like it might be a bit of a slower one this time. They weren't able to orchestrate a fat side of the ground there.
1: Bedford decides to bring it towards this broadcast side. McVeigh stands under it. Can't take the mark. Got two hands to it out in the front. Apostola there. His kick is smothered off the boot. It was well done there by Reed. The ball does stay in play. Umpire's holding it up and eventually says we'll toss it up. It was a good smother there from Zach Reed.
0: Yeah, did well
1: Harry
0: there.
1: Reed, I should say. We will toss it up. Just in front of us here on this broadcast side. Centre wing a little bit forward of centre for St Mary's. Slapped down. And now it finds Kitchell, who won it in the clinches there. Right foot snap. Manages to keep it in play. Did well not to kick it out of bounds on the full. We've gone about 15 minutes in this fourth term. 15 points adrift are Old Paradians.
0: Not to knock Ty Kitchell too much. He's a very fellas to play, so he's a very good player. But one area in his game that he would want to address is the fact that he hasn't got a left foot. There's been a number of occasions today where he should have been able to wheel around onto his left foot, even if it's just snapping it forward, and he's had to go banana on his right side instead.
1: Reed did really well to O'Sullivan, but his handball comes unstuck. He was looking for Kane, but Kane was behind him. Kane does well to retreat now, tries to get away from the little tackle. He handballs it forward. Reed again, and he wins it out of there. Dribbling ball, but Aquay did well to handle that one. Handball back to Dean, and he sends one out towards Kitchell. Ball pitches and stops in this Walker Park grass. Coming over the top was Kane. The umpire's won't play on. No free kick at all paid there. O'Sullivan comes out and he's run down. A good chase down tackle there. I think it was Nicholas Daisley there.
0: Oh, that was bizarre. Kitchell was on the ground over the footy. Just got barreled into. That should have been a clear free kick. Thankfully, they won it back anyway, but goodness me.
1: Daisley's got it in holding up a frenetic 30 seconds of football there. He moves it on. Looks to bring it towards his broadcast side. Good. Contested mark taken there by Little. Moves on quickly. Corelli, ball inside, looking for Butterworth, and he hits him.
0: Kick.
1: Now a chance for Harry Butterworth to go back kick his third.
0: Fantastic mark there from Little in the pack. He was 3 or 4 deep in that contest and managed to pluck it. And a nice build up there from St. Mary's, who will have another shot from a long way out. Let's see if they can convert this one.
1: Harry Butterworth looking for his third goal of the day and looking to overtake Ryan as the most goals for St. Mary's this season. Butterworth comes in. His kick is up, and it looks to be to the left. Goal umpire making it a little bit confusing for me there. 16-point lead for St. Mary's.
0: Well, they've gone the quick play on again here, Old Parade.
1: Reed, can he get there first? He decides to kick it off the ground.
0: He's done well.
1: Just probably the right choice in the end. Whittle underneath it, as is Phillips there. Akwae has it now. He looks to go on his left, but he's run down. No free kick paid. Umpire waves play on. Butera picks it up. His kick is cut off. Harry Reed, I should say, again, is having an awesome couple of minutes here for the Raiders. Reed sends it inside the forward 50 once more for Old Parade. Standing under it. No mark taken there by Kerr. Back of the pack. It's picked up now. Chipping ball back to O'Sullivan is good. Did that get the 15 metres? Umpire says yes. Probably a little bit dicey there. O'Sullivan is probably about 50 out. If he couldn't make the distance before, I doubt he can make the distance here.
0: Yeah, he's going to have to look for a target, I think.
1: Pops it up towards the top of the goal square. Good intercept mark taken there by Nicholas Dean. What a lovely leap.
0: Great mark.
1: And hung it. It hung over his head. And he sort of marked it as he was being twisted in midair. What a lovely mark that was.
0: That's a super mark there from Dean on the last line.
1: Cooper does well to cut that one off out in front of Benjamin Young. And the ball will be thrown back in. About where the paint of the 50 meets the boundary line on this far side forward 54. Old Paradins, they need a goal probably in this forward 50 stoppage.
0: Yep. Credit to Old Paradins. They're still pushing here. They're making St. Mary's make some unforced errors here. So let's see what they can conjure up from this throw-in.
1: Ball is tossed back into play. Lots of bodies stand underneath it. Trying to get through the pack is Kane. Handball towards Reed. Ball's in dispute now. Wrapped up by Akwae. And they will get a stoppage about 10 metres out from goal. Well, this is a huge couple of minutes coming now.
0: Yeah, red alert here for St. Mary's. They cannot give up a goal from this stoppage here.
1: Bit of byplay afterwards. Akwae and O'Sullivan. Goal umpire, field umpire, sorry, tosses it up. Lots of bodies underneath it.
0: They're still into it, Akwae and O'Sullivan.
1: It has gone to ground, it looks like, as well. Umpires want to defuse that one quickly, but they are continuing with play. Tap out. McVeigh tries to get a boot to ball, and he does. But it will be a minor score.
0: Well, that was bizarre. There was about 7 or 8 players looking to defuse the scrap between Akwae and O'Sullivan, and that would have been unforgivable if Old Paradians had snuck a goal there.
1: Umpire decided best way to break up the play was to break up the scuffle, I should say, was to get the play rolling once more as Byung looks to bring it back in for St. Mary, sends it out to the far wing. Lots of players down underneath it. McGibbon couldn't take the mark. Really nice rove there from Jacob Ireland. He keeps it in for the Raiders. High kick, though. Standing underneath it, Dakesley gets a double fist to it. Dean retreats. His handball is cut off. Well done by Archie Jones. Tom Cooper. Ball is out on the full, though. Poor kick from Cooper.
0: They're still pushing, though. Old Parade. They've dominated field position for the last 5 minutes or so, I reckon. They just haven't quite cracked what they're looking for here in a goal that would bring the margin back to just 9 points.
1: We're almost at 20 minutes in this final term, so the Raiders need 3, and they need them quickly now. As I said before, you didn't want to hold up with about 10 minutes of no goals, and we're looking to get towards that point. High ball out now from St. Mary's, sent towards the far wing, standing underneath it, no fist at the back from Bedford. Lots of bodies now to retreat for the Raiders. Dribbling ball back forward is cut off, though, by Corelli. Can he pick it up? Good tackle from Heath Phillips, and we will ball it up again.
0: Yeah, now it's Old Parade's turn to think about defence as well, obviously, with the ball in the middle of the ground. They can't just be pressing all the time. They've got to make sure they're accountable at both ends.
1: King handballs to Ireland, who looks to handball back into traffic. It comes unstuck, though. Can they move it further forward with momentum underneath it? King as well. Lots of bodies there. And the umpire lets it continue on and now balls it up. Every second is important here. 15 points adrift.
0: Yep.
1: Old Parade.
0: Precious seconds ticking away here. You wouldn't think we'd have 10 minutes left in this quarter. There hasn't been that many goals kicked.
1: McGibbon taps it down. It was well done there by Kerr. Tried to get the kick away, but he was smothered instantly. Yeah, the three goals for the Raiders this quarter, so you probably couldn't see it going much longer than 27 max, maybe. Slap forward. Kerr, shot at goal. It trickles across. They couldn't retrieve it on the half volley could the St. Mary's defence. From our angle, it could have been going through, but it is a minor score, 14 points adrift.
0: Dean it was back there playing goalkeeper on the line unopposed, so he was the one that let it go. It would have been stiff to bounce over his head, but no damage done in the short term.
1: They bring it back in, and it looks like Declan Brunskill has been thrown forward as a magnet change to try and get an overhead mark inside the forward 50 for the Raiders as the Burrow retreat, and it goes to the back of the pack, and now Kassane, a left foot ball out, is good.
0: They're in trouble here.
1: Getting out and front was Butterworth. Handball back inside, and there is a darting ball to Maggio, and he does get there, and that could just about end this one today, Jeremy.
0: Yeah, this would be a hammer blow if Maggio could kick this. Old Parade just committed too many numbers to the contest at half forward. He had too many flyers going for the spoil. Ball came to ground, and St. Mary's had the numbers at ground level and took it all the way up inside 50, and Maggio will have a shot in the left pocket.
1: Naturally, that is going to happen when you have to not worry about as your defence as much when you're trying to come back from a deficit. So you can expect holes out the back. Fortunately for them, this has only been the first real time that St. Mary's have had a 4A forward. But Maggio will line up about 25 metres out on a 45-degree angle. And even with soaking up all this time, a blemish might still be too much to hold up for the Raiders. Maggio comes in, his kick is up, and it is through. Strong finish from Joseph Maggio. And that might just about be all she wrote here today.
0: And the cheer squad in the pocket loved it. Must have a few friends in the pocket there as he went and celebrated with them. But that's a huge kick for St. Mary's. That could just about put this game beyond reach of Old Parade, who have been gallant in this last quarter, but they've just left their run a little bit too late potentially.
1: 20-point lead for the Borough, 11-10, 76 plays, 8-8, 56. We have gone 23 minutes in this final term. Won't be too much longer left in your NFNL's match of the day. But we did get some excitement early in that fourth term. But St. Mary's showing their class. There looks to be a whistle. Free kick going the way of Juan McGibbon. He looks to move it on, swings around onto that right boot and sends a ball inside the forward 50 once more. Nicolo takes the chest mark though. Good intercept mark. And if they want to do something, he has to go instantly. Looks to move it on quickly. Ball out towards this broadcast side. It was well done there by Reed. He's wrapped up though by Daisley. Wins it out that time, does Nick Daisley. Chipping ball back inside is poor though. It'll be cut off. And moving on quickly for the Raiders. Valance, handball back inside. O'Sullivan, Urso. He sends one out wide. It is good.
0: Well. That was very good from Old Parade.
1: Bedford, his kick is cut off though. Good pressure provided by Tarwin Rennie. And they can retreat by hand. Cut off though by Cooper, who did well. He's wrapped up instantly though. We'll ball it up again. 24 gone, final term.
0: Great smother there from Rennie at half back. Stop the Raiders from going inside 50.
1: Ball up once more. Inside 50 entry. No mark taken. Can Reed get there first? It's retreating for the Raiders. Ireland did well. Handball back inside. Left foot snap at goal from Kerr is to the left.
0: Just been one of those days for Lockie Kerr, unfortunately, when you're coming up against a defender who's as accomplished as Don McQuay. It's going to be a tough day at the office. And I think on the balance of things, McQuay's taken the points in that duel. Kerr's had 11, very little influence on this game.
1: 11-10 plays 8-9 as we will not have much longer here out at Watmo Park. As St. Mary's do certainly not need to take any risks at all. They send a high ball out towards the far wing. McGibbon standing underneath it, couldn't take the mark. O'Sullivan did well. Handball's back to Nicolo, who was standing back as he kicked it. Lovely pass, though. It finds Kerr. They need to move it on quickly once more. Kerr, he's looking for an option. He tries to sidestep one, handballs it out wide, and now they do get that inside forward 50 entry towards the goal line. Underneath it, Akwe did well, and he just sees it over for a minor score. We're at 3-goal even margin now, 76 playing 58.
0: Yeah, handy point for Old Parade in the event that they could get a little bit closer here, but St. Mary's would be looking to slow things down as much as possible, take a bit of time off the clock if they can from this kick in, find a short option and reset the ground.
1: 11-10, 76 playing, 8-10, 58. Almost 26 minutes gone in this last term. As the Borough bring it back in towards that far wing, standing underneath it, McGibbon did well. Couldn't take the mark on the third grab, though. Bodies underneath it. Lots of bodies as Corelli sends the retreating ball out. Can Maggio get there in front of King? He does, but the ball doesn't sit up for him as he would have liked. Maggio picks it up, did well though. Handballs to Butterworth. Tries to get it to Apostolo. He kicks it off the ground. It finds Valance's hands though. Sends a handball back. Good slinging tackle from Apostolo, but the umpire said no prior opportunity.
0: Yeah, he's had a good second half, Apostolo, for St. Mary's. Had some big moments.
1: We toss it up about 55 out from the Borough goal. Non-controlling umpire paid a free kick going the way of Huon McGibbon. He said Rufus Jones pushed him in the back.
0: Well, if there's a man who could cover the journey here with his kick, I reckon Huon McGibbon's got the trip in him.
1: McGibbon.
0: Oh, he's called a play on.
1: The umpire said play on. You do not deserve 30 seconds as he sends a dishing ball out wide. Luckily, he had numbers in Corelli to give him that bailout option.
0: I don't mind that from the umpire. I mean, realistically, he was... Doesn't matter now.
1: As the siren does sound to end this one out here at Watmo Park, it was St. Mary's too strong and held off the final term fight back of Old Paradians. 11-10-76, played 8-10-58 in what was really the second quarter dominance, probably just giving the ends win for St. Mary's at the end of the day.
0: Yeah, that was the gap in the game, wasn't it? That second term where St. Mary's held Old Parade goalless, and that really was the gap in the game for the remainder of the afternoon. But I thought Old Parade, there's a bit to take out of that from an Old Parade point of view. Obviously, they're disappointed with the second term, but I think aside from that, they really did match the Borough around the ground. And given they still have some players come back into this team, for both teams really, I think they can be, whilst they'll be disappointed to drop this game, I think their best footy is certainly more than capable of making it into the top five come the end of the season. And for St. Mary's, that's now 7 wins in a row. Can you believe it? They started the season a bit slowly, but they're starting to get their best team on the park now with a couple of guys still to come back into this team. And looks like they're going to be one of the really tough teams to beat. With that defensive line that they've got, they're going to hold some really good teams to manageable scores. So if they can find some effective goal kickers at the other end like they did today, they're going to be a tough team to beat later in the season.
1: Yeah, that's definitely fair to say. Paradians coming to this one, St. Mary's, the informed team of the division, winning 6 in a row and now 7, playing them at home. You can't be too upset with a 3-goal loss at the end of the day coming out to Greensboro. But they definitely had their chances, and they've shown that they are still a force to be reckoned with in Division 2, as we will scroll through the rest of the Division 2 scores. Out at McLeod, updated less than a minute ago. Fitzroy Stars with a 1-point lead over the Roos. That would be huge if the Stars can win that one, just probably end the Roos season and solidify themselves in the top five.
0: That would make it very hard for McLeod to get back into the top five if they were to drop this one.
1: Northcote Park with a 27-point lead over Lower Plenty. So they've held Lower Plenty at arm's length all day. As we said, St. Mary's with an 18-point win out here. Whittlesea with a 20-point lead over Penn Hill. All these games will be coming to a close very shortly. We haven't seen any finals as of yet. And Thomastown with a 10-point lead over South Morang out at Mill Park Lakes. That's a huge. That'll be a huge win and probably make Penn Hill the team that looks likely to be relegated in Division 2 to Division 3.
0: Still a game to come between Thomastown and Penn Hill in a few weeks' time. But, that would give Thomastown very much the edge in the relegation battle. Let's have a look at Melbourne Greyhounds Division 1, and it's Bundoora. Still trailing Hurstbridge, but not by as much. It's 8 points the difference there at Yulong Reserve. It's Hurstbridge 54, leading Bundoora 46. Greensboro have kicked away from Diamond Creek at Coventry Oval out at Diamond Creek. It's Greensboro 71, leading Diamond Creek 47.
1: It's a huge win for the Borough.
0: Banyule are going to beat Montmorency, can you believe it? The Bears are in absolute cruise control at Beverley Road. They lead by 52 points over the Magpies. They lead 96-44 in a huge result for Banyule. And for Eltham are coming with a bullet in the last quarter against North Heidelberg. Some of these games are going down to the absolute wire. North Heidelberg still leading by 15 points, but the gap has closed big time. North Heidelberg 108 to Eltham 93. And Heidelberg West Preston, that score is final. It was a big win for the Tigers in the end over the Roosters, 167-38.
1: Wow, okay. So some games up for grabs there in Division 1 as I move to Heidelberg Golf Club Division 3. Myrna with an 119-point lead coming to closes out there at Waterview Reserve over Epping. Final out at Crisp Park. Ivanhoe getting the chocolates, 115-2, Reservoir 47. Heidelberg West have actually lost the lead to Kilmore. That one's been updated 3 minutes ago. Kilmore with a 2-point lead over the Hawks in what will be a crucial loss for the Hawks if they can't get over the line.
0: If they can't win that one, that's going to make it very hard for them to make finals.
1: And then Collegians with an 83-point lead over Laylaw. And Lorimer in their vouch for the double ton are 190 to King Lake 25 and 165-point lead out there at Lorimer Reserve, as those are your Division 3 scores. As I will just make a quick note, as this week for St Mary's. It is their mental health match, their mental health round. Earlier in the week, they had a mental health education night. It is driven by the personal story of club member Adam Shaw. The round aims to encourage conversations about mental health and remind our community that no one has to face challenges alone. Across the weekend, the senior football and netball teams are wearing blue armbands during their matches as a visible show of support for mental health awareness and their fundraising efforts by Beyond Blue. So we saw that today in their weekends of matches. So that is a good initiative by the St Mary's Football Network.
0: Yeah, absolutely. We're seeing so much more of that at local sport in particular, aren't we? That conversation started around mental health and seeking support if you need it. They've got the Beyond Blue logo painted on the ground in front of us here today. So yeah, that's fantastic to see. And of course, if you or someone you know needs support, you can visit beyondblue.org.au or Lifeline on 13 11 14. So yeah, really important message and a really positive one, I think, for everyone, you know, in this day and age where, you know, it can get to people at times. There's certainly nothing wrong with that. But yeah, super important that we feel comfortable in reaching out and seeking support from people where we can. So Nicholas, let's talk through some best plays today. Who was your 3-2-1 if you had to give a 3-2-1?
1: My 3-2-1, I would probably have to say, I think even though it was a tough opposition, a weaker opposition being the second ruck for the Raiders, McGibbon was probably still my best on the ground. He was just about everywhere and he played really well. I also really liked the game of Harry Butterworth forward afield for St Mary's, and then probably one of their picks, I would say Kitchell was probably my pick of their inside mids as well as the third best on ground. What about you, Jeremy?
0: Yeah, I agree. I would probably give one, if I had to give a 3-2-1, I'd probably give one to Ty Kitchell. Just think he stood up in the second half, had plenty of the footy in that last quarter when St Mary's were under the pump and won a couple of really crucial contests. So I really liked his game across the course of the day. I thought two votes for him. Lockie Kerr was obviously the standout forward for Old Parade Inns across the season to date so far. And he had a job to do today and did it really well, I think, and took the points in that little head-to-head matchup. And, yeah, I think, like you said, Hugh McGibbon in the ruck really set the game up for St Mary's in that first half. Not only with his ruck work at centre bounce, but also dropping behind the footy. He took a number of intercept marks in that first and second quarters to kind of cut off Old Parade at the pass and really set his team up to push forward. So, yeah, really liked his game.
1: Well said. Well, that will be all we have today out at Watmore Park. It was St Mary's with an 18-point victory, 11-10-76 over Old Paradians, 8-10-58. So St Mary's showing their dominance and looking to get towards a minor premiership, really, in Division 2. That's all we have for you today. Jeremy, thanks for joining me on the call.
0: No worries at all. Looking forward to match the round next week, which will be Bundoora and Eltham.
1: That should be exciting.
0: Eltham-Bundoora at Eltham Central Park. We haven't had a look at Eltham on Match of the Day. We did on Good Friday, but that was a long time ago and a lot's changed since then. So, yeah, looking forward to getting out to Eltham and calling Eltham and Bundoora next week.
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0: Hello there, I'm Sean Bindley. A distillery owner has been charged over the methanol poisoning deaths of two Melbourne teens in Laos. Chris McCarthy reports.
1: Holly Morton Bowles and Bianca Jones were among six who died after drinking tainted alcohol in 2024. Two Danish citizens were also killed in the incident, with the country's officials saying the business owner faces up to 4 years in prison for selling hazardous food and operating illegally. The case will remain formally open for 15 years, meaning charges carrying heavier penalties could be brought. It comes after loved ones of the Australians were previously told the maximum sentence could be just 1 year, sparking a number of representations from federal politicians. Chris McCarthy reporting.
0: The United States Central Command has carried out a sixth consecutive night of airstrikes against Iran, hitting bridges, a railway junction and power infrastructure in the southern province of Hormozgan. Iran says at least seven people were killed in the overnight strikes. Tehran has accused Washington of deliberately targeting civilian infrastructure, a charge the Pentagon denies. The total death toll in Iran since the US restarted military operations this month has reached 38, with some 400 wounded. Jagriti Dave is in Washington.
2: US CENTCOM has posted on social media saying that they conducted a sixth consecutive night of strikes, that they targeted Iran's military infrastructure, their air defence sites, maritime capabilities and other facilities in order to try to deter Iran from stopping ships from transiting through the Strait of Hormuz and further damage their capabilities.
0: Meanwhile, Beijing has labelled Donald Trump's accusations of electoral fraud entirely fabricated. The US president used a national address to accuse China of interference in the 2020 election in what he claims is a deep state cover-up. Former Democratic White House staffer Corey Alpert says nothing the president said in the speech was based in fact.
3: Intelligence community assessments have been out for years regarding China's involvement in 2020, largely assessing that they had the capability to meddle in the 2020 election, but that the strength of U.S. elections prevented them from making that decision to do so.
0: The construction industry says more oversight is needed to prevent history repeating itself when it comes to corruption. Master Builders Australia believes an independent regulator is crucial in keeping the sector on track once the administration of the CFMEU ends. Chief Executive Danita Warren says it's an essential element in keeping the whole industry accountable.
4: Unions and but everyone else as well. That is why it is so important that we have a combined regulator that ensures that everyone is complying with the law, regardless of whether it is criminal law, competition law or industrial relations law.
0: A Queensland man has been charged, accused of making threats to a federal politician. Georgina Winter has the details.
5: Federal police launched an investigation earlier this month into alleged threatening voice messages targeted at a federal politician. The calls were tracked to a Gold Coast home where officers executed a search warrant on Thursday and allegedly uncovered digital evidence of the offence on a personal device. A 57-year-old man faces one count of threatening harm to a public official, a charge that carries a maximum penalty of 2 years behind bars. He is scheduled to front court next month.
0: This is Air News. In rugby league this afternoon, after 60 minutes, Canberra 28, South Sydney 18. In AFL, Fremantle have defeated Port Adelaide by 28 points to further cement their place at the top of the AFL ladder, the Dockers 12 points clear of the second place Swans. West Coast are at home tonight, looking to tame the Lions. Jake Patrick reports.
6: Brisbane have roared back into the top four thanks to five wins in a row, and they'll be looking to consolidate their spot at the pointy end of the ladder. At the other end of the spectrum, the Eagles have lost their last five games and are desperate to snap their current losing streak. To do that, they'll need to achieve something they haven't done since August 2018, and that's beat the Lions. West Coast go in unchanged, while Brisbane bolster their lineup with Busselton boy James Tunstall.
0: Adelaide have heaped misery on Sydney, pulling off a hard-fought 16-point win in a wet-weather scrap at the SCG last night, stamping their premiership credentials. The Swans losing their past three matches against top six sides following defeats to Brisbane and Frio. Coach Dean Cox says there are clear weaknesses in their game.
7: So whether it's, you know, how we connect with our mids, the areas we do, some of the setup stuff we need to look at when we're at our best, when we're not, how do we nullify?
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6: 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For your Saturday night, overnight low of 4 degrees into Sunday, mostly cloudy and 17, overnight low of 2 degrees going into Monday, mostly cloudy and 16, 7 degrees overnight. Tuesday again, mostly cloudy and 16 and 7 degrees overnight. Wednesday, late shower and 17, Thursday, clearing shower and 12, Friday, mostly cloudy and 14. Currently in our broadcast area, it is 13.6 degrees. Time is still 6 o'clock, and that means it's almost time for the heaters on. Stay tuned.
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10: 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The heat is on.

Ah, yes indeed, ladies and gentlemen. The heat is not yet on. The heat is not yet on, but it will be on in a few minutes when I turn the heating on here at your local station, 88.6 Plenty Valley FM. Getting the mic chilly out there. Dr. Keats in the studio at the mic going through until 8 in the PM when it will be even more chilly. Coming your way over the next couple of hours. All manner of tracks I've got. Aussie, British, UK, maybe a European or two in there as well. From all corners of the world. How can a globe have corners, one wonders oneself? Apparently it does. All manner of stuff in the mix. I'm going to start off with a couple of tracks from the late Bonnie Tyler, who passed away since the last time I've been on here. Very sad. She went into hospital in Portugal for an emergency stomach operation. It didn't go terribly well. She was placed in an induced coma, woke up, apparently, and they thought things might be on the up. Unfortunately, not the case. So what I'll do is I'll go with the track that first brought her to notice, Lost in France, and then I'll go with one of her later ones. And no, it won't be Total Eclipse of the Heart, and it won't be Holding Out for a Hero, because they've been done to death. Whoops, we won't go with that one. Let me see. How about we go with the one we're actually supposed to go with? There you go.

the late Bonnie Tyler there. And if you think that track sounds a little bit familiar, you'd be right. It was written by a guy called Desmond Child. And he was so disappointed that the record company's not supporting the track and the track failing the chart significantly anywhere that he rewrote it and gave it to Bon Jovi as You Give Love a Bad Name. It did rather well, so maybe Mr. Child was right. Before that, we had Bonnie's second single and her first one to chart, Lost in France, from 1976. Voice is different on those two tracks. The reason is she had an operation in 1977 for nodules on her vocal cords. And she was warned not to make any loud noises in the aftermath of the operation until it all healed. She was driving to hospital one day and she was supposed to have picked up strawberries for her brother and realised she'd left them behind. And she screamed in frustration and it caused damage to her vocal cords and that's why she had that famous raspy voice. Fortunate accident, some would say, but very, very sad. The manner of her passing, rather sad. Went into hospital for an operation. The operation didn't go well. She was put into a coma. When they tried to bring her out of the coma, she had a heart attack and went downhill from there. Very, very sad indeed. Only 75 years old, Bonnie Tyler. Already missed, must be said. 13 minutes after 6 here at your local station, 88.6 Plenty Valley FM. Dr. Keats at the mic with the heaters on. Going through until 8, if I make it that far, because... at the moment, it's a minute-to-minute proposition here. It's a won't go into details for that. Let me see. Shall we go? Oh, yes, I'll go with. I've been meaning to play this one for the last 3 to 4 months. I'm getting sick of seeing it in the playlist every fortnight, not getting played. So it's getting played now.

Chapel Roan there with Good Luck Babe. I hate the ending of that song very, very much with a deep and abiding passion. That's not the actual ending. That's something I found on YouTube a couple of days ago. I ripped an MP3 of it. The actual ending of the song not only slows down in pitch, but it slows her voice down as well. It's like a record player that's kind of going, and so, oh my God, that's freaking awful. I found that one on YouTube. I can bear that enough to play on there at least once, which I did. So there, I did purchase the actual version on iTunes. I played. I thought, I can't stand that ending. I can't be asked doing anything to fix it. I'll find somewhere must have fixed it. Someone did. It was on YouTube. I did an MP3 from it. You beauty. Also in the bracket before that, we had Men at Work. Technically Men at Work, but by that point it was just Colin Hay and Greg Ham. Everything I Need, cracker track. Before that, the Bangles with If She Knew What She Wants. Not one of their own songs. It was by Jules Shear. Very, very good track. Probably my favourite Bangles track, in fact. And started the bracket off with Jet by Paul McCartney and Wings, which I've been meaning to play for at least the last 3 months. It hasn't made the cut. It made the cut tonight, so I don't have to keep staring at it for months on end. There you go, done. The heat is on your local station, 88.6, Plenty Valley FM. Dr. Keats at the mic, just gone 6.30. I'm here until 8. Following me at 8, I'm reliably informed by Rolly Sims, who does know about these things, on the Whipping Post, Mark Turner, fabulous stuff, 10 till midnight, 10 to, sorry, 8 till 10. From 10 till midnight, you've got Mark Turner again with the live set. And Rolly tells me that the first hour of the live set tonight is Sherbet. 1 hour set by Sherbet. Wow. Very, very good. I'm not sure where it's from because he mentioned a few of the songs that were on there. And I Googled it and I can't find an official release that's got those particular tracks on there. So I'm not sure where this one's from, but apparently it's very, very good indeed. So something for you to stay tuned for. And from 11 till midnight, an hour of Darryl Braithwaite solo live, which is also pretty damn good apparently. So if you like your Aussie music from the 70s and a little bit later on, check out the live set between 10 and midnight. It is going to be an absolute ripper, which I will be sitting up and listening to myself because I've got nothing better to do at that time of night. So there. Coming up later on the program, around the 7 o'clock mark, I've got a couple of AMRAP tracks. I only had a couple worth playing this week, but they're both very, very good. So you can look forward to that. I've got a couple of double plays coming up. In fact, I might – well, this one is a double play, except it's not a double play, except it is a double play. I'll explain it after it.

0: I did say it was a sort of double play, but not a double play. Natalie Imbruglia there with Lucas, and before that, Bryan Adams with one of his earliest singles this time. Well, Bryan Adams has just announced an Australian tour early next year, February, March, I think, and his support act is Natalie Imbruglia. So, well, it's kind of a double play. It's related. Gives me a chance to slip into rather nice tracks into the mix, which I just did. Thanks going to Mark Turner, who just confirmed for me via Messenger that he is doing an hour of Sherbet at 10 o'clock and an hour of Darryl Braithwaite at 11. So make sure you stay tuned between 10 and midnight for the live set, because Sherbet were always a fabulous live band, and Darryl's live band was a cracking outfit too. So it's going to be guaranteed fabulous entertainment ahead of you. Make sure you stay tuned for it. 20 minutes to the hour of 7 here at your local station, 88.6 Plenty Valley FM. And you know what? Speaking of the live set, I'm probably overdue to play this.
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from the soundtrack of the Australian movie Monkey Grip, in which Divinals featured. That was Divinals with Girlfriends. Before that, Delamitri with Roll to Me, Elizabeth and the Catapult with Underwater, and Star the Wreck of the Charlatans and The Only One I Know. Coming up on close enough to 5 minutes to 7. I'll tell you what, to get us to 7 o'clock, how about we go with another Divinals track, eh? Or not. I keep putting the fader on the CD control on the right track, but when I hit it, it's jumped back a track every time so far tonight. Don't know what's going on. There you go. Good heavens.

0: to vinyls again with Make It All Right. Chugs along rather nice, I reckon. Coming up on just on 7 o'clock, so we'll go to a quick station break and we'll come back on the other side of it, obviously, with this fortnight's AMRAP segment. That's assuming I press the right button this time.
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0: Absolutely. It is time for the AMRAP segment. Such as this, I only got two tracks this week because I got sent three or four and didn't like the others. But these two I quite like, so I'm going to give them a run. Happy to give unsigned Aussie talent a blast on air because we're the only ones doing it these days. It's commercial radio is dreadful. They will not play Australian artists, fresh music. They just won't. It's very, very strange. Someone commented the other day about a track, that cover of Madonna's Like a Virgin. Like a Prayer, I should say. Which is being played everywhere. It's an AI track. There's no human beings actually involved in it. It's Australian generated, but it's, and so it's made up, I think, on Nova, it's making up 30% of their Aussie airplay, which just goes to show how narrow their bloody playlists are. On community radio, though, hey, we're open to pretty much all comers. So without further ado, here are two fabulous artists, Lana Carlay, or Calais, I'm not sure how you pronounce it, K-A-R-L-A-Y. She's from Geelong, 18 years old. Singer, songwriter, multi-instrumentalist, I should say. I've played a couple of her tracks before on this program. This is the latest one I'm going to play now. It's called Think It Through. Very, very good track. I'll follow that one up with a track by a fella called Foggy Josh, which is not his real name. His real name is Joshua King, but he calls himself Foggy Josh, so I shall call him Foggy Josh. In the meantime, though, a bit of Lana Carlay for you with Think It Through.

And there you go, Lana Carlay there. With Think It Through, very, very, very talented young woman, marvellous to see, from Geelong, singer, songwriter, multi-instrumentalist, fabulous stuff. Played on this show before and will continue to do so. Every time she puts out something I like, you will hear it here. Check her out on the socials, just enter her name into a Google search, Lana, as you'd expect, L-A-N-A, Carlay, K-A-R-L-A-Y. She'll pop up all over the place, Triple J unearthed, all manner of sites will pop up. Check her out, have a listen to some of her other tracks, and maybe even, I don't know, buy a few, sling her a bit of money, a bit of love, that goes a long way. Right, next artist, a guy called Foggy Josh. His name's actually Joshua Smith, but we will call him Foggy Josh because he calls himself Foggy Josh. Put his debut album out last year called Live and Low. All the tracks were recorded in one sitting, just him and his guitar. He's released a new track a couple of days ago. In fact, Easy As It Goes, it's called. I like this one quite a lot. Nice, laid-back, subdued, gentle sort of track, which is kind of floats my boat. Have a listen and see what you think.

And there you go, Foggy Josh with his latest track, Easy As It Goes, which I like. Yeah, as I said, chugs along rather nicely. Joshua King is his actual name. If you want to check him out, both artists, in fact, Lana Carley and Foggy Josh, are both on Spotify. So if you've got a Spotify account, enter their names into a search and you can go through and listen to a whole bunch of their tracks and we'll put an extra 0.00000001 of a cent into their bank accounts. Foggy Josh is from Melbourne, Lana's from Geelong, so local talent. This is great. That is kind of sort of the AMRAP segment for this week. I normally do four tracks. I only had those two that were of interest this week, but hey, I'll keep plugging away. And if either of those artists release another track that floats my boat, you will hear it here on The Heat Is On, where the time is 10 minutes after 7 here in beautiful downtown Mill Park, where the temperature is currently 11.1 degrees, headed for an overnight low of 4. Tomorrow night's overnight, Sunday into Monday, is going to be 2. It is winter, folks. What do you expect? I mean, seriously. Alrighty, I'm going to shoot a track out to my workmate, Bill. I normally try and slip at least one track into the mix for him. I don't know whether he's going to like this one or not. Probably not. He may not like it, but he will remember it. And that's, I guess that's the main thing. Bit of Betty Boo for you, Bill.

0: the late and much missed Carl Wallinger at the front of World Party with Till I Got You. B-52s before that with Good Stuff. Brian Cadd with My Baby Loves to Hurt Me, which I think was his last chart hit, if I recall rightly. And Betty Boo at the start of the bracket with Where Are You Baby, which I shout out to my workmate Bill, who messaged me to express his appreciation of the track. The last track of the program is going to be shot out to Bill as well, because we were talking about it a couple of weeks ago. I thought, you know what? Haven't played it on air for a while. I'll close the program out with it tonight. What track is it? You'll just have to stay tuned and find out. This is The Heat Is on your local station, 88.6 Plenty Valley FM. It is time for a quick station break, which is great because I'm rapidly running out of crap to talk.
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0: Can you go with another one of those strange little sort of double plays that aren't actually double plays? Because why the hell not, I say. Just in one of those moods tonight. So, you know, these two tracks are related. I'll tell you how after it. We'll start off with Kylie, and why not?

As I said, two tracks that are kind of sort of strangely related. The title in this case, Kylie Minogue at the start with Say Something, and Amy Mann there with Say Anything. It's tenuous, I know, but hey, what the hell, it worked. 20 minutes to the hour of 8 here at your local station, 88.6, Plenty Valley FM. Dr. Keats at the mic with the heaters on. Be sure and stay tuned for Mark Turner at 8pm with The Whipping Post. And again, from 10 till midnight, a great edition of the live set coming up tonight. The first hour of the live set from 10 till 11 is Sherbet live, and the second hour from 11 till 12 is Daryl Braithwaite live. Sounds like it's going to be an absolute ripper of a show. In the meantime, to get us a bit closer to go home time, here are The Rentals.

Stella Lefty there with her brand new track Boston. And before that, My Sex with Castaway, Narina Palou with Give It Away, and The Rentals with Friends of P, the urologist's favourite song at the start of the bracket there. Right, just got time to say goodbye. I'm going to leave you with one last track, which I'll shoot out to my workmate Bill. We were chatting about this one a week or two back. This is Focus with a track called Hocus Pocus. If you haven't heard this one before, folks, turn it up nice and loud. I'll catch you in a fortnight's time. Thanks for listening. Stay tuned for Mark Turner and the Whipping Post and the live set.

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1: Hi, this is Mark Seymour for RAD, recording artists, actors and athletes against drink driving. 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
1: G'day, folks. Welcome to another edition of The Whipping Post. Big thanks to Dr. Keats for the last couple of hours, and the heat is on. Thanks, Doc. He'll be back in a fortnight's time to do it all again. And you got Harry T in the hot seat next week, bringing it to you. So that'll be a great show as well, from 6 till 8, next week on The Heat is On. All right. Now you're stuck with me for the next 2 hours. And I got a good one for you tonight. Going a bit different tonight, as you probably heard by doing the acoustic cafe right up the front. Tonight, I'm going to do an all-acoustic show. I thought it might be cool. Something different. And if I've done this before, I can't remember. If I have, it was a long time ago. And we've got a lot of great acoustic players in Australia, as well as around the world, of course. But in Australia alone, we've got tons of great acoustic blues players. So I got lots of great stuff to play for you. There's certainly no shortage of good material, that's for sure. All right. You can stream us at www.pvfm.org.au anytime you like. You can also get us on the iHeartRadio app and the Community Radio Plus app, however you like, whenever you like as well. Or just at 88.6 on the dial will do you just fine. All right, let's get cracking. I thought I might start off with a bit of Black Crowes for you. From their Crowology album, which is an all-acoustic album. This is them doing soul singing. You're on The Whipping Post with Mark on your local station, 88.6, Plenty Valley FM. Here's the Black Crowes.

Well, I'm going to do a tune for you that I found on an old record, rather obscure. I don't even know if many were pressed, but the band that sort of originally inspired me to play guitar and get off into the blues was a band called the Paul Butterfield Blues Band, which many of you may know. And Mike Bloomfield was like my first guitar hero. But also in that band was another gentleman who lives here in the Bay Area. Elvin Bishop was playing guitar with Butterfield also at that time. And I found this record called What's Shaken. It's like a sampler from Elektra Records. And it was some of Butterfield's first recordings. And I like this lick that Elvin was playing so much. And I thought, well, I'll try this out. And so it seems to work. This is called Lovin' Cup.

0: Thank you.
1: Welcome back to the Whipping Post, folks. We were just listening to the wonderful Robin Ford from his Authorized Bootleg album, which was an acoustic album recorded at Yoshki's a while ago now. And that was the great track Love and Cup. Before that, we heard Tedeschi Trucks Band from their Made Up Mind album, and Calling Out to You was the name of that lovely track. And we started off with the Black Crows from their Chorology album and Soul Singing. That about brings you up to speed. Well, I thought I might get into the gig guide for you now, let you know what's happening. And there are some pretty cool stuff happening. There are some cool things coming up, so I'll let you know about all of it. Let's start with today. Today, tonight, right now. If you wanted to get over to Bird's Basement in the city right this second, you'd be able to catch Dave Hole. He's down from across from Perth and doing a few gigs. That started at 7:30, so you might want to get your skates on and get over there. But it'd be worth checking out. Andrea Mars Women in Blue Showcase is happening at Martha Salt and Mount Martha Bowling Club. Mount Martha from 7:30. Jeff Atchison and Jimmy Hocking Guitar Showdown with the Soul Diggers at the Hepburn and Palais in Hepburn from 7:30. Jungle Jim Smith and GW3 at the Kindred Band Room in Footscray from 8 o'clock. The Dusty Dimes at the Thornbury Local, Thornbury from 8. Bill Barber at the Grand Hotel Port Arlington from 8. Dave Miles at the Rosalitas in Camberwell from 8:30. Moose Draw Rifle Club at the Drunken Poet, West Melbourne from 8:30. Liam Kelly, Hammond Combo with Jesse Valach and Green Hatch Blues at Blues in the Basement at Beneath Driver Lane in the city from 9. Frankie and the Bad Cats, 12 bar Belgrave from 9 p.m. And then tomorrow, Kathleen Halloran Band at Hepburn Palais, Hepburn from 12:30. Rob Papp at Winter Blues Afternoons at Yerring Farm Wines, Yarra Valley from 1. Dan Dinnan at Blues Brews and Barbecues at the Hop Temple Ballarat from 1:30. 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Bill Barber, the Barwon Club Hotel Geelong from 2. The Pearly Shells Big Band at the Fitzroy Bowls Club from 3. Elwood Blues Club, House Band and Blues Jam at the Library Lounge Rip and Lee from 4. Dave Hole and Jeff Atchison at Memo Music Hall St Kilda from 4. That'd be a good show. Kid James at the Rainbow Hotel from 4, Fitzroy from 4. The Hoodoo Men, Woodlands Hotel Coburg from 4. Morgan Close with resident house band The Blowout, Stingo Blues at the Yorkshire Stingo Hotel Abbotsford from 5. Lewis King presents Andy Baylor and the Banksia Band at the Lamont Hotel Brunswick East from 5. Dan Dinnan and Shorty are going to be at the MBAS House of Blues, Blues Jam and Jam Night, Flemington Bowls Club, Flemington. That's from 8 p.m. Sorry. And at the Hume Blues Club, the Shake Shack, the Jump Cats are going to be the guest band next Thursday, the 23rd of July, and that's at Ballantyne Street, 27 Ballantyne Street, Thornbury. And that's every week they do that as well there. And next Friday, the Research Blues Club are going to be doing their thing at the Missing Gorilla in Eltham, and the Southern Lightning Band are going to be the house band at the Research Blues Club Blues Jam. That's next Friday, the 24th. And Rose Tattoo have announced their last official show in Victoria in Melbourne, which is going to be the 18th of September at the Prince Band Room, final Victorian show, with special guest Rob Riley and with Willie J's GVG's 8 Hot Machine as the support. So yeah, it's come to an end finally, but that's, we knew it was coming. And a big announcement's come out for the Ballarat Blues Festival, which is coming like a freight train in August. So the main event Sunday the 16th of August at the Wenderee Centre for Performing Arts is going to be massive. We have Jack Hamilleri and Wilbur Wilde's Rock Royalty Review. So that sounds pretty cool. Dave Hull. Jeff Atchison plays tribute to the Allman Brothers Band. That's going to be amazing. Really looking forward to that. Nina Farrow plays tribute to Bonnie Raitt. And Jimmy Hocking with John McNamara playing tribute to Gary Moore. Like, wow. Andrea Marr plays tribute to Etta James. And Brett Garsed is going to play tribute to Rory Gallagher. And Sammy Owen plays tribute to Stevie Ray Vaughan. So, wow. That sounds like something not to be missed. So you can check it all out at wcpa.com.au. And there's plenty of more stuff coming as well. There's a lot more blues artists listed in different venues and things. The Piano Bar, they're going to have a Women Blues Showcase. Rihanna Simpson, Trudy Fantona, Edgley, Andrea Marr and the McNamara Project, Marianne Turner with Salty Dog, and at the Painted Lady, 13 acts over the weekend as well, which is going to be Mick Dog, Trembath, Two Tones, Benny Jean, TK Reeve, Johnny Rooster, Salty Dog, The Windsavers, Heavy Kicks, Jack Meredith, Low Down and Dirty, Gravy Train, Maskell Love Band, Checkerboard Lounge, Blues Roulette with Paul Slattery. The Freight Bar, Jesse Valach and the Testaments, at the Hop Temple, Gwen Ashton. And then on the next day, Dan Dinnan. So it's huge. It's going to be a massive, massive weekend. And it sounds like it's not to be missed. So like I said, you can check it all out at the website. And it'll tell you all about it, wcpa.com.au. All right. Pianobarballarat.com.au. I'm looking for any more websites. Anyway, and it's on Facebook as well. You can check it out on Facebook, Ballarat Blues Festival. Just look it up and you can see all the updates and the things like that. And I'll keep you posted with what's going on as it comes to hand as well. All right, we might get into some of that music, shall we? Sound good to you? Here's a bit of Jeff Atchison for you from his Don't Play Guitar Boy album. This is Walking Through Walls. You're on the Whipping Post with Mark on your local station, 88.6, Plenty Valley FM. Here's Jeff.

0: Hey, this is Dan Dinnan. You're listening to The Whipping Post with Mark Turner. Stay tuned in.
1: And you're back on The Whipping Post with Mark. And we just heard Dan Dinnan from his Back Home album. And that was Honeybee, name of that track. And before that, we heard Jeff Atchison from his Don't Play Guitar Boy album. And Walking Through Walls was the name of that track. All right. On with the acoustic show. And I do have lots more cool Aussie stuff to play for you. Right now, I'm going to get on a bit of Michael Spivey for you from the Bad Loves. And there's a track from his acoustic album that he did, Barefoot. And this is a cover of Who Is He? And What Is He To You? You're on The Whipping Post with Mark on your local station, 88.6, Plenty Valley FM. Here's Michael Spivey.

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1: I'll try a bit of acoustic on a tune you might like to hear. This one is by Tony Joe White. It's one of his songs called As the Crow Flies. Hope you enjoy it.

Oh yeah, how good was that? The late great Rory Gallagher doing As the Crow Flies Live. What an amazing version. Before that we heard the late great Stevie Ray Vaughan and one of the only studio acoustic songs he ever did, Live by the Drop. If you don't count playing on Lonnie Mack's Oreo Cookie Blues on his Strike Like Lightning album. That was another acoustic session that he did, but just on that one song. And of course, the three live songs on MTV Unplugged. But that's about it. That's recorded anyway, recorded properly, not bootlegs. And we started off with John Mayer doing a killer version of Neon Live from his Where the Light Is live album. And that about brings you up to speed. All right, let's get on with a few more cool acoustic tracks, hey? And carrying on in that vein, I thought I might play you the only acoustic song that Jimi Hendrix recorded. And most famously, this is his great song, Hear My Train Coming. Let's check it out now. You're on The Whipping Post with Mark on your local station, 88.6, Plenty Valley FM. And we will have a Hendrix track later too by somebody else. In the meantime, here's Jimmy.

0: You think I'd do that?
1: And you're back on the whipping post with Mark. And I'm out of time for this hour, so I got time for one more track. I'm going to leave you with a bit of the Teskey Brothers from their Winding Way album. And there's a track called Carry Me Home. And don't forget, they're going to be playing in October at the My Music Bowl. Coming back home, and they're going to celebrate 10 years of the Winding Way. So that's pretty cool. All right. Here's the Teskeys. I'll see you on the other side with a whole nother hour at the whipping post. Stick around.

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3: Welcome to the second hour of The Whipping Post, folks. Got some cool stuff coming up for you this hour, including a couple of rock and roll birthdays and a Hendrix track. And it's all acoustic, like the first hour. So, let's get stuck into something right now. Here's a bit more local stuff, specifically from the late, great Chris Wilson, from his Live at the Continental album. This is a killer version of The Sky's Crying. You're on The Whipping Post with Mark and your local station, 88.6, Plenty Valley FM. Here's Chris Wilson.

Hey, this is Diesel, and you're listening to The Whipping Post on 20 Valley FM. I'm a cross-cut song. I've been

0: And you're back with Mark. And we just heard Paul Rodgers and his wonderful Muddy Water Blues, title track from that album that he did many moons ago, back in the 90s. And that was the acoustic version. There's two versions of it on that album. And that was Buddy Guy playing all the lead on that track. Very nice stuff. And before that, we heard from Diesel, the Mighty Diesel. And I've Been Loving You Too Long was the name of that track acoustically. Come off his greatest hits album. And we started off with Chris Wilson, late great Chris Wilson, and his wonderful acoustic version of The Sky's Crying. All right, well, I think it's about time we got into this now. What do you think?
1: Now it's time for rock and roll birthdays.
0: Yeah, it's time for a couple of rock and roll birthdays, just a couple this week. And on the 12th, it was the birthday of Australia's own Matt Taylor from Chain. He was born back in 1948. So that makes him about 78 this year, I think. Happy birthday, Matt Taylor. What a legend he is, too. So let's hear a bit of Matt Taylor right now. And from his Pyramids and Spirals album from the 90s, this is a track called Northern New South Wales. You're on the Weeping Post's Mark on your local station, 88.6, Plenty Valley FM. Here's Matt Taylor.

can drink my wine and get

And you're back in the whipping post with Mark. And that was the late great Johnny Winter right there. Very nice stuff from Johnny. There was a track called Mississippi Blues live from his The King of Slide album. And I played that because it was the anniversary of his passing on the 16th. He died back in 2014. And that about catches you up, folks. And before I get too ahead of myself, I want to mention something that I might have forgotten about. Next weekend is the Echuca Winter Blues Festival. And it's a massive lineup. It's over a few days. It's over 3 days, Thursday, Friday, Saturday, and Sunday. Sorry, 4 days. 23rd to the 26th. All right, so I'm just letting you know. It's going to be massive if you want to check out some great music. And I'm going to let you know about who's playing. You can check it all out at winterblues.com.au. All right, the whole lineup, download the PDF, gives you the whole lineup and everything. On the Thursday, we've got Oscar Liddell, Sweet Felicia from the Honeytones, Frank Sultana, White Lightning, Brett Wood, Rory Phillips, Ken Walter Blues Band, Annie and Lachlan, and Louise McGregor. That's just on the Thursday. The Friday, Salt and Steel, Phil Parra, 1920, Lil G, Brett Wood, Glenn Scuthorpe, Sammy Owen Blues Band, Charlie Bedford, Jesse Valach and the Testaments, Jeff Lang and Dom Turner, Cass Eager, Jack and the Axes, Jimmy Hawking's Blues Machine, Sweet Felicia from the Honeytones, Oscar Liddell, Pete Campbell and the Lazy Dog, Nathan Cavalieri, Phil Coyne and the Wayward Aces, Sam Buckley Band, Zevon Lee, the Frank Sultana Band, Jesse Redwing, Rory Phillips Trio, Anne Ashanti, Jan and the Boogeyman, Michael Videlli and the Art of Dysfunction, Beck Jensen, Cam Walter Blues Band, McNamara Project, George McFloyd's Blues Band, White Lightning, Ammon and Lachlan. And that's just on the Friday. Saturday, like, there's a lot of the same players playing, but it's huge. You know, like, I could be here all day telling you about all the people that are playing, but everyone and their dog. Ray Beadle coming down from Sydney. A lot of the people that I've already mentioned before, but and lots more too. So definitely worth checking out, folks. 4 days of greatness, all right? Thursday, Friday, Saturday, Sunday, winterblues.com.au. And that's over a bunch of different venues, including American Hotel, Antonio's, Echuca Hotel, Echuca Wharf, Paradise Bar, and the Shamrock Hotel. All right, so that's over six venues. All right, on with the show. On with the acoustic stuff, eh? I'm rapidly running out of time, too. Well, here's one of the many artists that I just mentioned that are playing at the Echuca Winter Blues Festival. Echuca Moama Winter Blues Festival, I should say. And it's Anne Ashanti. Anne Ashanti from her Sparrow and the Fox album. And there's a track called Tequila Blues. On the Whipping Post with Mark on your local station, 88.6, Plenty Valley FM.

0: And you're back on the Whooping Post with Mark. And I remember we were sitting there at Eltham Jazz in the caravan having a chat with Anna Shanti after she'd done her great set there. And she started talking about that song that I just played, Tequila Blues, talking about the fact that I think it was her parents or her uncle that originally owned it, opened a Mexican restaurant, and I forget what town it was. It was somewhere in the country, I think. And then her brother took over it as well and kept the family tradition going, you know. So that song's about all that. And it just brought me back to, having a chat with her about it in the van. It was really cool. She was great to have a chat with. All right. Now, I think it might be time for this.
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Yeah, let's get a Hendrix track going. And tonight, in the Hendrix hot seat, I'm going to put the wonderful Ian Moss from his fantastic Six Strings album. He did a killer version of Purple Haze Acoustic. So let's hear it right now. You're on the Whipping Post at Mark on your local station, 88.6, Plenty Valley FM. Here's Mossy.

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1: One, two. Rolling. Okay, sundown.

0: Thank you.
1: Welcome back to the Whooping Post, folks. Of course, that was Eric Clapton from his famous Unplugged album. And that was Worried Life Blues. Very nice stuff. And before that, we heard Gary Moore from his Close As You Get album. And that was one of the only acoustic songs I've ever heard of Gary Moore's. He didn't do many. A track called Sundown. Very cool. Some nice slide playing in there too, which you don't hear Gary doing ever. So I wanted to play that because it was special, you know. Unfortunately, Gary didn't get on the acoustic too often, at least not on record. And we started off that bracket with Mossy doing a killer version of Purple Haze acoustically from his Six Strings album. Well, that about me done, folks. Thanks very much for your company. It's been a pleasure to bring you the show again, as always. And I had so much fun doing an all-acoustic show that I'm going to do it again because I got so much more stuff I wanted to play for you, Australian and otherwise. And I just ran out of time. So I'll definitely do another acoustic show real soon. All right. Time for me to get out of here. Have a great week. Thanks for your company. I'll catch you next week. And stick around for the live set straight after this. Thanks for your company. This is Mark Turner. Thanks again for listening to The Whooping Post. I'll see you next week.
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1: G'day friends, welcome to another edition of The Live Set. Got a great show for you today. Today we're going to check out Sherbet live from back in the day, and The Crowd Went Wild is the name of this album. And I'm doing this in honour of Daryl Braithwaite finally hanging up the mic and retiring from playing live gigs. He's had enough, he's done it for a very long time, and he feels like it's time to hang up the microphone and call it a day for live performances for himself. So good on him. He's earned it. So let's check out a classic performance, Daryl and Sherbet live. 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Here's Sherbet live. 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
1: 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Here's a Lennon McCartney song for all of those who remember. 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

0: Oh yeah, how great was Shermot live? Well, we're gonna have a quick break. We'll be back with the rest of that concert and a whole lot more straight after these messages. Stick around, you're on the live set with Mark.
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0: Thanks a lot. Thank you very, very much. Thanks for coming down. I'll see you next time.
1: Thanks very much for listening, folks. This has been Mark Turner for the live set. I'll see you next week with another concert in the series.
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0: How's business? 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

0: picking it up. Loving, I'm living, so we turning up. Yeah, we turning it up.
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3: Oh, I'm late for work. I've got to get there on time, and the boss will kill me. 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I'm going to be late. I know I shouldn't be speeding, but I don't care. I need to get to work fast. The boss will kill me if I don't.
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2: I'm 25.
1: 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Wrinkles, premature ageing and loss of elasticity that no beauty treatment could ever reverse. 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
1: Hi, I'm Adam Goods from the Sydney Swans. I've seen my fair share of domestic violence, and I know it doesn't do any good to those involved. 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

0: Hello, I'm Sarah Wombe. Officials in Laos say it cannot determine blame or cause for the deaths of six tourists, including two 19-year-old Australian women, in what is believed to be a mass methanol poisoning incident from consuming tainted drinks at a hostel in Vang Vieng in November 2024. A Laos Ministry of Public Security said authorities had not been allowed to conduct autopsies at the time and therefore lacked the forensic evidence necessary. Mark Jones, the father of Bianca, who died with her best friend Holly Morton Bowles, says the family's hopes they'll see justice are starting to fade.
1: The governance over there, they don't seem to care about human life, certainly not tourists. Don't think twice, just don't go.
0: The federal government has hit out at Pauline Hanson's appearance on a British podcast hosted by a convicted criminal and serial violent offender. Sean Bindley reports.
2: Ms. Hanson sat down with Tommy Robinson during a visit to the UK last week. During the interview, the One Nation leader told him that the end of the White Australia policy, in her words, marked the beginning of Australia's immigration issues. Home Affairs Minister Tony Burke says Australia is a better country since moving on from that policy.
3: I never thought when I entered Parliament that in my political lifetime anyone who'd been elected to Parliament would be calling for White Australia.
0: Australia's fuel reserves are now at their highest level since the start of the US-Iran war. In the government's weekly fuel update, Prime Minister Anthony Albanese says 55 ships will deliver a total of 3.2 billion litres of fuel to Australia over the next 4 weeks. A man is in a stable condition after being attacked by a shark while diving in waters off Tasmania's Bruny Island. Here's Sean Bindley again with that story.
2: The 31-year-old was bitten by what is believed to be a 2-metre-long broad-nosed seven-gill shark. Police Inspector Darren Latham says shark attacks in the area are extremely rare.
4: It's probably been many years since there's been a shark attack. Certainly there are a lot of sightings that we, from time to time, we hear of. And I know that a few months ago there was a sighting of a great white shark in that area. But as I said, the information is that it's not a great white shark on this occasion.
0: Kuwait has accused Iran of targeting its civilian infrastructure, including desalination and power generation sites. Tehran has also fired ballistic missiles and drones towards Jordan and Bahrain after another night of US strikes on Iranian military targets. The BBC's Joe Winwood has the details.
5: Speaking on state TV, Mohsen Rezai, a senior advisor to Iran's supreme leader, said full-scale war could soon return. For now, Iran says it is targeting US military bases across the region. Air raid sirens could be heard in Kuwait, while Jordan said it had shot down 10 Iranian missiles. Both sides are trying to exert their control over the Strait of Hormuz. The longer the strikes continue, the more remote the return of diplomacy feels.
0: Also in news, authorities in Venezuela say over 5,000 people are now known to have died in the twin earthquakes that hit the country last month. And India has successfully tested its first privately developed orbital rocket, marking a significant step in the country's efforts to become a major player in the global space economy. This is Air News. A massive win for Canterbury over West Tigers in round 20 of the NRL. Here's Terry Daniel with yesterday's results.
6: The Canterbury Bulldogs have surged to an emphatic 32-0 victory over the West Tigers in front of a 20,000-strong crowd at Olympic Stadium. The home side ran in 5 tries to none, handing the visitors a 5th straight loss. It was a dismal night for the Tigers, who went down to 11 men at one stage in the second half with 2 players sin-binned. In other matches, the New Zealand Warriors edged out the St George Dragons 20-12 in New Zealand, and the Canberra Raiders beat the South Sydney Rabbitohs 34-24 in Canberra. The result marks Canberra's 3rd straight win. Raiders' Ethan Strange told Fox Footy it was a tough contest.
7: We started really strong and then, we probably didn't come out in the second half how we should have, but I think we did well to scramble and wrestle back the momentum. So, yeah, it's definitely a building block. Another 2 points.
6: Terry Daniel, Air Sport.
0: To AFL, Melbourne has overturned a 25-point deficit to defeat North Melbourne 92-76. Demons coach Stephen King says they seized the moment.
8: And the game probably didn't look look early, like the way we wanted, but at halftime it was a 4-point game, and I thought that was just what's the opportunity in it for us now? Turn the screws a bit and see if we can get it done.
0: Wins also to the Magpies, Lions and Dockers. And at the FIFA World Cup, England and France play off for third place in Miami this morning. Australian Independent Radio News.
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2: You ever heard of a polyp? Sounds like a rare species of toad. 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But when they're growing inside me, nothing, nada. And the polyps I get can lead to Australia's second deadliest cancer. So, until there's a way to make them grow on your face, it's up to you to get me looked at. Got it? 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

0: Hello, I'm Sarah Wombe. Officials in Laos say it cannot determine blame or cause for the deaths of six tourists, including two 19-year-old Australian women, in what is believed to be a mass methanol poisoning incident from consuming tainted drinks at a hostel in Vang Vieng in November 2024. A Laos Ministry of Public Security said authorities had not been allowed to conduct autopsies at the time and therefore lacked the forensic evidence necessary. Mark Jones, the father of Bianca, who died with her best friend Holly Morton Bowles, says the family's hopes they'll see justice are starting to fade.
1: The governance over there, they don't seem to care about human life, certainly not tourists. Don't think twice, just don't go.
0: The federal government has hit out at Pauline Hanson's appearance on a British podcast hosted by a convicted criminal and serial violent offender. Sean Bindley reports.
2: Ms. Hanson sat down with Tommy Robinson during a visit to the UK last week. During the interview, the One Nation leader told him that the end of the White Australia policy, in her words, marked the beginning of Australia's immigration issues. Home Affairs Minister Tony Burke says Australia is a better country since moving on from that policy.
3: I never thought when I entered Parliament that in my political lifetime anyone who'd been elected to Parliament would be calling for White Australia.
0: Australia's fuel reserves are now at their highest level since the start of the US-Iran war. In the government's weekly fuel update, Prime Minister Anthony Albanese says 55 ships will deliver a total of 3.2 billion litres of fuel to Australia over the next 4 weeks. A man is in a stable condition after being attacked by a shark while diving in waters off Tasmania's Bruny Island. Here's Sean Bindley again with that story.
2: The 31-year-old was bitten by what is believed to be a 2-metre-long broad-nosed seven-gill shark. Police Inspector Darren Latham says shark attacks in the area are extremely rare.
4: It's probably been many years since there's been a shark attack. Certainly there are a lot of sightings that we, from time to time, we hear of. And I know that a few months ago there was a sighting of a great white shark in that area. But as I said, the information is that it's not a great white shark on this occasion.
0: Kuwait has accused Iran of targeting its civilian infrastructure, including desalination and power generation sites. Tehran has also fired ballistic missiles and drones towards Jordan and Bahrain after another night of US strikes on Iranian military targets. The BBC's Joe Winwood has the details.
5: Speaking on State TV, Mohsen Rezai, a senior advisor to Iran's supreme leader, said full-scale war could soon return. For now, Iran says it is targeting US military bases across the region. Air raid sirens could be heard in Kuwait, while Jordan said it had shot down 10 Iranian missiles. Both sides are trying to exert their control over the Strait of Hormuz. The longer the strikes continue, the more remote the return of diplomacy feels.
0: Also in news, authorities in Venezuela say over 5,000 people are now known to have died in the twin earthquakes that hit the country last month. And India has successfully tested its first privately developed orbital rocket, marking a significant step in the country's efforts to become a major player in the global space economy. This is Air News. A massive win for Canterbury over West Tigers in round 20 of the NRL. Here's Terry Daniel with yesterday's results.
6: The Canterbury Bulldogs have surged to an emphatic 32-0 victory over the West Tigers in front of a 20,000-strong crowd at Olympic Stadium. The home side ran in 5 tries to none, handing the visitors a 5th straight loss. It was a dismal night for the Tigers, who went down to 11 men at one stage in the second half with 2 players sin-binned. In other matches, the New Zealand Warriors edged out the St George Dragons 20-12 in New Zealand, and the Canberra Raiders beat the South Sydney Rabbitohs 34-24 in Canberra. The result marks Canberra's 3rd straight win. Raiders' Ethan Strange told Fox Footy it was a tough contest.
7: We started really strong and then, you know, we probably didn't come out in the second half how we should have, but I think we did well to scramble and wrestle back the momentum. So, yeah, it's definitely a building block. Another 2 points.
6: Terry Daniel, Air Sport.
0: To AFL, Melbourne has overturned a 25-point deficit to defeat North Melbourne 92-76. Demons coach Stephen King says they seized the moment.
8: And the game probably didn't look look early, like the way we wanted, but at halftime it was a 4-point game, and I thought that was just, what's the opportunity in it for us now? Turn the screws a bit and see if we can get it done.
0: Wins also to the Magpies, Lions and Dockers. And at the FIFA World Cup, England and France play off for third place in Miami this morning. Australian Independent Radio News.
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8: She grew up with the children of the stars.

Fairfax. 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

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It's hard to play a gig in this town, keep a straight face. It seems like everybody's got a plan. It's kinda like Nashville.

0: Hello, I'm Sarah Warmby. The Prime Minister says Australia's fuel reserves have reached their highest level since stockholding laws were introduced. Sean Bendley reports.
1: New figures show the nation now holds more than 6.5 billion litres of fuel, with petrol reserves up to 46 days, diesel at 39 and jet fuel at 34. Supply lines also remain active, with 47 ships arriving this month and another 55 en route to the country. Prime Minister Anthony Albanese says Australia's fuel stocks remain well-placed despite the ongoing turbulence in the Middle East.
2: So Australians can continue to have confidence in the work that the government has done to ensure that we have fuel security. We remain at level two, so we ask Australians to just take what fuel you need, no more, but no less also, to go about your business.
0: Meanwhile, the US military has confirmed its first troop deaths from direct Iranian fire since the opening days of the Middle East conflict. Two service members have been killed in action and one is still missing after the attack on a base in Jordan. Financial experts are now raising alarm bells as the re-engaged war enters its second week of daily airstrikes. AMP chief economist Shane Oliver says the global economy now hangs in the balance of a potential return to all-out war.
3: Obviously, uncertainty remains very high around what will happen in the Middle East. With the oil price, Strait of Hormuz remains blocked. There's a cycle of escalating attacks between the US and Iran.
0: Russian officials say at least eight people have been killed and over 60 injured in a Ukrainian drone strike that set fire to an oil depot and two warehouses belonging to Russia's biggest online retailer, Wildberries. With more, the BBC's Paul Adams.
4: The attacks appear to have started at night, with some videos showing terrified and injured staff attempting to flee as explosions continue. In a statement, President Zelensky said Russia was using the two warehouses to supply what he called sanctioned components for drone production and navigation equipment. He said the attacks were in response to Russian strikes on Ukrainian cities and communities. This appears to be the first time Ukraine has mounted attacks of this kind. It could be part of an attempt to undermine businesses owned by people close to Vladimir Putin. Wildberry's owner is Tatiana Kim, Russia's first female billionaire.
0: Beachgoers in southeast Queensland are being urged to take care around the water again today. Winds could reach between 60 and 80 kilometres an hour along the Sunshine and Gold Coast and Moreton and Stradbroke Islands. Bureau of Meteorology forecaster Phelim Hanafeep says there's wind and damaging surf warnings in place.
5: We could certainly see significant wave heights this weekend in excess of 4 metres, and that could lead to some significant beach erosion, particularly along the more south-facing beaches. But overall, certainly not a weekend for the beach or for out in the open waters.
0: Briefly, in other news, the Department of Foreign Affairs is investigating the arrest of an Australian man in the US accused of overstaying his visa. And Pauline Hanson has wrapped up her European trip by addressing a political conference in London. This is Air News. The Warriors have edged St George Illawarra 20-12 in a controversial and fiercely contested showdown in Auckland to reclaim second spot on the NRL ladder. New Zealand coach Andrew Webster says it was a hard-fought victory against a great team.
6: Certainly made it hard for us. We also made it very hard for ourselves. But I thought we turned the screws late defensively and put a lot of pressure and closed it out, which is nice.
0: The Bulldogs and Raiders also had wins. In the NRLW, the Roosters beat the Raiders 22-18. The Warriors crushed the Cowboys 42-4. And the Bulldogs beat the Sharks 24-18. To AFL, and Collingwood has dented Carlton's finals aspirations with a 14-6-90 to 10-9-69 win at the MCG. Sean McGuinness reports.
7: In front of 83,885 last night, it was Collingwood by 21 points. It made it 5 wins in a row from the Pies, who were led up forward by Tim Membry, who kicked 3 goals, while Nick Dacos was again sensational, picking up 36 possessions. For Carlton, Patrick Cripps came away with 30 touches, Jagger Smith with 29. The Blues succumbing to back-to-back losses. They next take on the Gold Coast at Marvel Stadium.
0: In Saturday's other games, Fremantle too good for Port Adelaide, 103-75, and wins for Melbourne and Brisbane. And the Wallabies have beaten Italy 57-10 in their rugby test in Perth. Australian Independent Radio News.
8: Lintie Valley FM weather. and the weather for today at the 19th of July. So it's looking for a top of 17 and mostly sunny. Monday, we're looking at top of 16 and mostly sunny. Partly cloudy on Tuesday at 15 degrees and Wednesday. And showers are increasing at 16 degrees. And Thursday, we're looking at top of 12, shower or two. So, and on Friday, we're looking at partly cloudy and 15 degrees. So that's the weather. And at the moment, it's Mill Park, it's 4.3. Whittlesea, it's 7. St Andrews is 6 and Lower Plenty is 5 degrees. And wasn't it cold this morning? The car was absolutely frosted up, so I didn't know whether I was going to make it here on time, because trying to get the frost off the window without breaking it is an art in itself. So coming up, you're listening to this, and we'll be back straight after these.
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8: And it's Bill McGillivray here, taking you through until 9 o'clock. And I'm back, yes, a number of weeks off with a bit of illness. And thank you very much to Steve Mann and Thurston Bruce for filling in for me. And it was a ear infection that made me lose my balance, so it's still ongoing, but it's getting better week by week. So thank you guys for looking after that. Coming up today, we've got our gardening guru, Linda, our resident horticulturalist, and we're well and truly into winter, so it's time to protect your plants. What's on? And Nellie McManuel and Whittlesea at 8.25, at 8.30 after the weather. We have Food Alive with Lucci, and on the menu today is the World Cup breakfast for tomorrow morning. And at 8.45, we've got Sig's Flicks, with Sig providing information on films you might like to watch. And after the 9 o'clock news, the Rev Steve Mann is not leading the congregation today, with God's Not Dead or 100% Aussie, as he's suffering from the dreaded lurgy. So get well soon, Steve. So take care of that. And right now, we have our garden guru online, and that's Linda. Good morning, Linda.
10: Good morning, Bill. Good morning, everyone. And lovely to have you back, Bill.
8: Thank you. And we've got some Irish weather out there at the moment.
10: Well, it was very freezy. I heard you talking about frost in the cars, and that's so common in Ireland, like during the winter. And so you'd use lukewarm water first, splash, kind of with a bit of slap. A little bit of boiling, but not too boiling.
8: Oh, no.
10: Go off the boil, you crack the windscreen, and then you probably have to do a second one. And meanwhile, start your wipers working. So yeah. That's how we do it at home.
8: Yeah, there we go.
10: I know.
8: Over the ice really, this morning.
10: I know. You just have to break it with the slightly warmer water, but then exactly. Be prepared to.
8: Yeah, and anyway. It's time to protect your plants, and you wouldn't believe it, but it's not just only the frost, but also the strong winds.
10: It's physical barriers on both sides. You can get, we used to put the nursery to bed when I was working in nurseries in Ireland. We used to keep the seedlings on the ground, which you'd moisten the soil kind of in the afternoon around them and just get the, there was some soil. We had them on a kind of a bed of straw and gravel. But nonetheless, if you're in your garden, just an afternoon watering, in that warmer sun, because the days are so clear that it's quite warm in the afternoons.
8: Oh, it's been lovely yesterday.
10: Yeah, it was lovely. So then just having that, the soil slightly warmer, it releases some of that heat. Don't use black or brown mulch, because a lot of places say to use mulch, but the bare soil will release more heat than mulch to help protect your plants. But we used to use a frost covering. Like literally, it was kind of like a frosty colour, white. You can buy them in sheets at Bunnings actually, and just roll it right over the seedlings. We did let it touch the frost one. You can let them touch, but you can make your own barriers using sheets, but kind of make it so that it's a little bit of a tent, say, put it, making a little tent over your sensitive plants, but and weigh it down so that it doesn't blow off in the wind and the cold.
8: Exactly.
10: Blast.
8: Yeah. And is it good to put some black plastic over the top or a hessian bag?
10: No, yeah, much better to use fabric, not plastic.
8: Yep.
10: Plastic will, if it touches your foliage, it'll burn it.
8: Burn them as well.
10: Frost burn it as well, yeah.
8: Yep.
10: So I'm using fabric is a better idea and not having it. And don't forget to take it off in the morning. That's a golden rule. Otherwise, you'll smother the poor things and then they'll have the hot afternoon and they'll all melt from yucky nastiness, having frozen overnight and melt during the day.
8: Yeah. So once you take those covers off, it's time to plan.
10: Well, yes, indeed, because spring is coming and you can feel it. You
8: yep.
10: can kind of feel it in the air, but it's a little, you know, don't get too carried away because there's still predators, you know, there's the slugs and everything else. A part of helping you prevent and protect against frost is using sea salt. I know I said a lot, but all those seaweed products, you know, they have that K, potassium, and that swells the walls of the cells of the plants. And that helps protect against heat and also
8: frost. Exactly.
10: And, yeah, so it helps plants to be immune. Actual physical barriers are really good for wind because wind is bad. So using, you know, the ultra posts, the big steel posts.
8: And also stake your tall plants so that they're not blown over.
10: Yeah, but you need to do the three stake. So allow them to have some kind of movement, you know, like let the roots kind of rock.
8: Yeah,
10: you know,
8: so
10: because,
8: it makes them hold on.
10: Well, it does, but it makes them hold on in terms of just how you grow them anyway. But a very rigid pole can just really make the plant too strong and no movement. So if you don't get movement, then the stress points come and then they just break. I lost a Crake Myrtle a couple of years. I thought I'd lost it. Completely snapped off. It was and it was only during summer winds, actually. Mm-hmm. It was lovely, covered in like a lollipop covered in blooms. It was beautiful. And snapped at the base, got too heavy. So I cut it down and I just left it in the ground. Well, it's back, like, it was beautiful. It flowered again. Like, so crape myrtles recover. So a lot of plants come again from the base, you know.
8: Oh, the resurrection of Linda's garden.
10: The resurrection. Anyway, it's looking a little wintry up there. Yeah, I should go out, and I was thinking about cutting salvias. I did in my son's place, but he lives over in Footscray, so I cut down a lot of the plants and the salvias and the leucodendrons and, you know, a lot of the daisies because at the base. But he lives, his garden is behind a wooden fence, and it's behind, and it's in the city, which is a lot warmer, you know, just the ambient heat from the pavements, and that will work well there. But I didn't do it in my garden. My garden's looking a little unkempt, and it's been so wet, I couldn't even get to cut the grass. So I don't know, the neighbors were thinking, ugh. But I did tidy up the leaves a lot. But then I've left one pile of leaves rotting in one spot. So that's where I'm going to. I know. Sorry.
8: Oh, there's your butler.
10: There's my butler. Somebody had the nerve to pull off. One of the neighbours drove away, and they, you know, just had to let them know that they were crossing our territory.
8: I know what you mean.
10: how dare they?
8: And have you finished? I've done some pruning in the garden for my smoke bushes, and we cut those back down last week, and we've still got a couple more of others to do, but the weather hasn't been all that kind.
10: I'm a little anxious about cutting. For starters, it's very mucky and muddy, kind of sticky weather when it's wet and nasty, with disease easily entering into your cuts, and then the frost will come along. Well, it was a very frosty night last night. So then any new growth, because once you cut the prune, a lot of plants respond. Certainly here in Australia, they respond by putting out new growth, especially if we have nice sunny days. And then, but then that frost, the frost will get those tender little saplings straight off. And so you just set the plant back a little bit. So even when we had like hydrangeas and a lot of plants at home in Ireland, you'd leave the foliage on just to protect them and leave it for a little later when they don't have as much risk of frost.
8: Because the smoke bush really starts to shoot in about August. So if you don't cut them back...
10: True, true. Yeah, so it's dicey timing.
8: You've just got to, some timing. same in the camellias, your deadhead, your camellias, but mine are all in flower at the moment.
10: Mine
8: most of the
10: flowering.
8: Yep.
10: They're still flowering away, your Sasanka.
8: Yeah.
10: I only have japonicas, so yeah, they're flowering and lots of buds coming. Looking great, loving it. And of course, if you have any winter veggies, like, you know, your kale or your spinach or, you know, Brussels sprouts, if you're lucky, will be doing lovely this year because they need this really cold weather to make those little tight heads.
8: So. And the garlic?
10: And the garlic should hopefully be in. And if you have some garlic, I've noticed they're all kind of, you know, they're already shooting, even if you buy a bulb. But it's like they know the time of year. So that's when you plant a bulb of any variety. It's the best time is when it's just beginning to shoot the little leaves up. So, yeah, stick them in if you're buying the Australian ones. The Chinese ones, don't buy them anyway, but don't, because they're treated with some nasty. Yeah, they're treated with nasty chemicals that would prevent them from growing anyway, but go to an organic shop. Your potatoes, my friend, she put in all her potatoes. Potatoes are going in, they're going in, so you'll have them for Christmas. It doesn't.
8: Yeah, what kind do you like? What kind of potatoes?
10: Well, I love Kerpinks, but you don't get them here. They're only the Irish variety, lovely fluffy ones. I like nice big fluffy ones. I like boiled potatoes, lovely fluffy ones. But the nice little small ones, there's a lot of lovely small ones in the shops, and they roast very nicely.
8: Yeah.
10: So I like a nice roasted potato in the air fryer.
8: Yeah, well, Daryl, who does the first Sunday of the month, he loves his potatoes as well, and he uses some of the older varieties.
10: Nice, the Dutch creams and all the delicious nice ones.
8: So we'll talk about that on the first Sunday of the month, and I'll get Daryl to resurrect his potato patch.
10: So you know, you put the potato in with the eyes. You know, even if you throw out your scraps, they often will grow from an eye just in the peelings.
8: That's a seed potato.
10: But they say, you know, really wonderful seed potatoes. And for a lot of people who, when they're not available, even if you go to an organic shop, then they'll be certified free from using any chemicals. So they'll be pretty good. You know, I mean, I shouldn't say that, I suppose. But, you know, if you let those potatoes just shoot a few eyes, and then cut around the eyes, pop them in the ground, and keep piling the soil back on top of them.
8: Yeah,
10: they'll be doing well. Yeah,
8: mulch with a bit of a compost and
10: It's time to
8: get rid of the weeds.
10: It is time. Yeah, get the weeds. Oh, oxalis. Oh, it's bad this year.
8: Yeah. Well, we were talking about that. I was talking about that the other day. A friend of mine was saying the oxalis is everywhere, and I said you can get some stuff to some of the. In the killing fields, you can get some but it depends on what type of lawn you've got as to what mixture you put on. So be very, very careful because you can kill your lawn if you don't
10: easily.
8: Use the right mix. Yeah.
10: So I always use a selective one with MCPA, I think it says MCPA. That one, it's a selective weed killers. They do it, but really you know me, I've been battling it with it since I came to Australia.
8: Yep.
10: It's a shamrock, you know, and it's a hound of a thing.
8: and the best way to do it is probably pull them out, but we run over it with the mower and it goes away for about 3 months and then comes back
10: again. Then it's back again. Because you leave the little bulbs down. The only way really to pull it out is to get down deep and right down. But it goes so low, nearly the length of your prongs, you know?
8: Exactly. And there's so many of those little bulbs on each plant.
10: Each one.
8: Yeah. So you pull out 10 and there's still one left. It'll come back at you. Yeah.
10: Come back. The only time I got rid of it, but it was under roses, was using pure chicken manure from a chicken farmer and the powdery sort. And I put probably about 10 centimetres, I'd say, deep. You know, it was a huge amount under roses. So they didn't mind from that level of chicken manure, of manure. Like roses could cope with it, and it got rid of them. But I imagine all the it never resurfaced. It was in another garden, and it never resurfaced because it just didn't. But you don't disturb the ground. If you disturb the ground,
8: Well, it's a good time of year to have a look at what you want for your summer annuals and make your mind up what you want and go and buy some seeds.
10: Seeds, because August time really is the best time to sow your seeds. You're coming into it end of July, August. Mm-hmm. So, yeah, just do a little bit of a seed mix. You can mix them up yourself if you fancy, but the seed mix is available in the stores are good. And just underheated, like they're quite reasonably priced, those little underheated seed raisers.
8: And it's also a good time to prepare your beds for spring planting too. So the drill, dig in compost, your fertilizer, and if your soils are heavy and badly drained, what do you put in there?
10: Well, just a nice little bit of gypsum down the bottom. I find, I do what I use this year is I use a lot of perlite because I've made reclaimed an area that I wanted to use existing vegetation that had been chopped down, and it's taken a long time for the palm leaves to rot down, and using an old soil from diggings, excavation. Yep. So I wanted to revitalize that soil. And yesterday I went and had a look, and we found a worm, and we were very excited. And it smells better. And so that's been sitting since in the summer, I suppose, cooking, so to speak. So I'll have to top layer it again. So getting out into the garden, but it's quite tricky. It's lovely, these sunny days. It's getting the time, of course.
8: Exactly.
10: The sunny days are good, but don't overdo it. The soil is quite wet, and working wet soil isn't always good. I like no dig beds. Good way to go. Layer it up. Bale it straw.
8: Well, guess what?
10: What?
8: We've run out of time, so you can go for your no dig.
10: Go to work.
8: doesn't time fly when you're having fun?
10: It does. Beautiful. Now you keep well and keep getting better, and you just walk carefully.
8: We'll do.
10: All right. And have a good time, everyone. Enjoy spring coming.
8: Are you sitting in the car ready for work?
10: No, not in the car yet. No, I'm still at home. That's why you heard the dogs. I'll hit the road soon.
8: No worries whatsoever. All right, have a good day. And,
10: okay, God bless. Well.
8: And we'll catch up with you in another month's time in
10: Happy
8: August.
10: Happy gardening, everyone.
8: Yeah. Thanks a lot, Linda. Bye.
10: God bless. Bye-bye.
8: Bye for now. That signifies that it's What's On, and What's On in Nillumbik, Local Remix Assembly, Artist Colonies, Residents and the Collection. Local Remix Assembly of features collection of works from Nillumbik's artist colonies and residences. Engaged with works by 65 artists from Baldassin, Preston, Moochin, Laughing Waters and Montalvat. Entry is free, no bookings for the exhibition, and you can download. And it's a 68-page catalogue from the webpage to identify all the artists represented. It's on until 16th of August at Montalvat, 7 Hillcurst Avenue in Eltham. And I can remember a lot of those areas of Dunmoochin, Laughing Waters and Montalvat. I'm not sure about Baldassian Press, but I can remember the others. Resurrect by Dylan Nigri is an evolving body of work that explores the intersection of light chemistry and photographic emulsion through cameraless image-making techniques using materials sourced from nature. And so the materials such as shreds, reptile skin, insect wings, plant matter, Negri creates his own negatives, transforming those discarded remnants into enduring images. Times for this are, hang on, I've got turned it upside down, and it's on until Sunday, and 2nd of August. Check the council webpage for opening details. Library and exhibition are closed on Friday the 24th of July, and open again back on Saturday the 25th. Library, Eltham Library Community Gallery, Panther Place in Eltham. Shadow Puppetry Theatre Performance. Menu's Dream is a work-in-progress shadow puppetry theatre performance by Moon Shadow Studio, also known as Kiki and Zuki. The story follows Menu, a busy mother fish, and her child Jam, who live in a bustling ocean. The gentle work reflects the universal human experiences and invites meaningful intergenerational conversations about love and loss. Recommended age is 8+ and their families. Duration is 55 minutes, including 40 to 45-minute show and a mini workshop. Cost is free, but bookies are essential. So go to book via Humanitex tag on the council webpage. It's on Tuesday the 21st of July, Wednesday the 22nd from 4 till 5 p.m. It's at the Yarra Medillia Theatre at Ivanhoe Library and Cultural Hub, 275 Upper Heidelberg Road in Ivanhoe. And Coffee with a Cop Community Safety Workshop. This is great. An informal drop-in session where community members can meet and chat with local police officers over coffee. Who should attend? Any resident interested in connecting with local police, community members with questions or concerns about their safety, and people seeking advice or guidance on local issues. Why this matters? Building relationships between police and community helps improve trust, communication and safety outcomes. It also provides a relaxed way for residents to raise local concerns and access information. What to expect? A casual one-on-one conversation with a police officer, opportunity to discuss local issues or concerns, general advice on safety reporting and services, information about council services and local laws, and a welcoming informal environment with no presentations. So that's what's happening around that area. And for times and entries, well, the first ones are happening on the front entry of Watermark at Greensboro Walk at Friday the 24th of July at 9 till 10, and Rosie's Cafe in Greensboro Plaza Friday the 24th between 10 and 11.30. For more days and times, go to the council webpage. That's the Banyule Council webpage on having coffee with a cop. If you're in Whittlesea, read, play and connect. And this program brings our community together with local library for story time, games and activities for your children. Families can connect at your local community hub with the City of Whittlesea Early Years team to be informed on services and programs and events happening in your neighbourhood. It's on Monday the 20th of July, 10.30 to 12 noon at the Layla Lawler Library, 2A Main Road in Lawler. So after these messages, I'm having trouble seeing with my glasses at the moment, and we will have some more Valley Lifestyles with Lucci. So coming up right now.
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8: And this is Bill McGillivray, and hopefully I have Lucci on the line. So let's have a listen to the theme. And it's a good morning to Lucci. How are you? No, we missed on that mark. So let's have a listen to something from... All believing this is Farouja Gregorian and Howard Robertson from the album Stationery.

0: Now we have that little bit of music in the background, and hopefully we have Lucci online. Good morning, Lucci.
1: G'day, Bill.
0: Ah, take two, mate. Take two, as you said.
1: What's this amateur hour?
0: Well, I'm learning again after being off for about 8 weeks, yeah.
1: Yeah, good to have you back.
0: And thank you. And we're coming into World Cup, and we thought I thought it was good to have World Cup breakfast from and you asked me, what does an Argentinian eat for breakfast? And I said, probably a Spaniard.
1: Should be a good game tomorrow, hopefully.
0: Oh, yes, yes, yes. So if people want to get up and enjoy the World Cup and have some breakfast at the same time, it's going to be a simple way of having breakfast because both Argentinian and Spanish breakfasts are very simple.
1: Yeah, that's it. It's probably the best, one of the better breakfasts for a 3 a.m. game of soccer if you're getting up to watch it here in Australia because it's nice and easy to prep and nice and light. It's not, you know, if it had been England making it through, you have to cook a full English at 2:30 in the morning. It's probably a little bit much.
0: Or you wait till half time.
1: Yeah, that's it. We'll wait till after the game and go out and buy one.
0: exactly. Now, what does Argentinian breakfast consist of?
1: Yeah, look, I think like well, because they are actually, you know, they were originally colonized by the Spaniards, they've got a lot in common with that kind of European tradition of a very light breakfast. It's, you know, breakfast is just something to, you know, just start your day, you generally have a lighter breakfast, you go to work for a bit, and then you have a much bigger lunch. So, yeah, breakfast is always kind of just a little start to the day rather than the main focus. So, nice and simple, maybe some toast, maybe some pastries. Definitely some café con leche, so coffee with milk. They're the kind of main things. Just yeah, little like simple, light, easy breakfast.
0: And they like if they don't like their coffee, they like to have a tea as well. It's a herbal tea, I think.
1: Yeah, that's right. From the yerba plant, it's, they make this kind of herbal tea out of it, and they all drink from one big kind of flagon or a big gourd, and they. Yeah, all drink out of the same one, apparently.
0: Right, like out of a big coconut.
1: Yeah, I guess so. I have to see if they have one on the sidelines tomorrow morning.
0: And they like to have it weekend. They like to have a bit of sweetness in their diet as well. And it's probably a bit like a French connection there with some pastries.
1: Yeah, that's right. They have a kind of version of the croissant. It's called a media luna, which is essentially half moon. So that's the same as where a croissant comes from. Croissant's a crescent, which is also a half moon. So, but yeah, I think as a general, most of the Argentinian pastries seem to be on the sweeter side.
0: Right.
1: So yeah, you have a nice sweet glazed kind of croissant-like pastry.
0: Is the Spanish breakfast similar, or they go a little bit more? What would you call it? A bit more from toast and something on it.
1: Yeah, I think one of the most common things that I was seeing that the Spanish will eat for breakfast is essentially toasted bread. So you know, probably not white sandwich bread like we have, but you know, maybe the leftover bread from the day before, so nice baguette or you know, a big kind of rustic loaf like that, toasted off and then rubbed with raw garlic and fresh chopped fresh grated tomatoes over the top, maybe with a little bit of yamon, and some olive oil and a good pinch of salt, which doesn't sound half bad. Make some of that for breakfast today.
0: A bit like an Italian bruschetta.
1: Yeah, I guess so. A little bit more of a little more rusticy kind of version of that. A little bit lighter, but yeah, with a bit of yamon in there, that'd be pretty good, I think.
0: And there was something called an espafolia.
1: Yes, I did see that. Give me a quick reminder on that one, Bill.
0: I think it's an omelette.
1: That's right. So yes, it's like I guess that kind of Spanish torta or tortilla kind of. You know, a nice big puffy omelette rather than like a thin kind of French style omelette. It's, you know, you put all your, you might put some potatoes and onions in a pan and roast them off. And then, you know, maybe half a dozen or eight eggs whisked and you pour that in there and you kind of cook it till it sets. And then you have to flip it onto its lid and finish cooking it that way. So a bit like, you know, a pretty classic kind of tapas Spanish omelette as well.
0: Right.
1: It's pretty similar to that. So, you know, you might have that hot or cold, Yeah. Maybe a little bit of Manchego cheese through it.
0: Oh yeah. Mm. Yeah, that'd be really good. But how do they like their coffee?
1: Again, they'll have it normally have like a cafe con leche, so with some milk, but generally a bit stronger and less sweet than the Argentinians. The Argentinians seem to like things a little bit sweeter in the morning, and the Spaniards keep it a little bit drier. Yeah.
0: And talking about sweetness, they like their churros. Is it churros?
1: Yes, definitely. Yeah, churros. For a bit of maybe a weekend treat, or if you've got some sweet tooths in the house, with maybe some dulce de leche, that's like a caramel sauce made from cream, so or from milk, so essentially just cooking milk for hours and hours and hours until it starts to caramelize.
0: Oh, we haven't got time for the World Cup.
1: No, but good little trick if you do want to make some yourself, and you can't be. I mean, you can get it pretty easily even at most supermarkets these days. But if you get a can of condensed milk. And leave it unopened, but just take the label off it and just plop it in a pot of water. Make sure the water goes above the top of the tin and just boil it for about 2 hours. When you open it,
0: yep.
1: It will be let it cool a little bit before you try ripping into it, because it will be quite hot. But you should have some perfect dulce de leche in the tin ready to go. And if you've got a pressure cooker, you can do it in about half an hour.
0: Right, and or if you can't wait that long, a little bit of hot chocolate.
1: Yes, definitely. Yeah, we'll make a little chocolate paste or melt some chocolate buttons and dip in.
0: Right, but the Spanish like a little bit of cake or muffin.
1: Yes, that's right, like a madeleine, your traditional. I'm sure most people have had a madeleine. It's a nice light, kind of little spongy little cake or muffin. You can, put some olive oil in there if you want to do it a little bit drier. Just lemon zest is, or orange zest is lovely in there as well. They're just a really nice, like, they're so lovely when they're baked fresh. Get them and they're still hot and steaming, and dust them with a little bit of icing sugar. They're simple, but they are exceptionally good.
0: But they also dunk them in their coffee.
1: Yeah, it's great because they're nice and spongy. They'll soak that right up.
0: Yeah, right. Yeah. And what do you, you? I guess your team got knocked out, Australia.
1: We didn't even make it.
0: So, what would have been a good Australian breakfast?
1: I guess we just go to a cafe and pay $35 for breakfast.
0: Oh, gee whiz! I thought you, being the chef, that you would have rustled up something very quickly.
1: Well, yeah, if you go overseas and ask, like, you go to New York or something, you go to a Melbourne cafe, they'll all have avocado on toast and poached eggs and things like that. But I think, maybe kind of like the Spaniards and the Argentinians, most people are probably just having a piece of toast and a coffee for breakfast most mornings, aren't they?
0: Oh, exactly. And what are you having for breakfast this morning?
1: I'm going to have to go to the supermarket. The kids have eaten all the bloody food. Don't even have bread for toast now. They got up before me this morning and they've made themselves about 6 pieces of toast each.
0: Oh, wow. So so they're helping in the kitchen by an...
1: yeah, that's it. Letting me sleep in at least.
0: You're training them well.
1: Yeah.
0: How old are they now? What, 5 and or 6 and 3?
1: 4 and 7.
0: 4 and 7. God, doesn't time fly when they're having when they're having fun in the kitchen?
1: Yeah, that's it.
0: Oh, right.
1: Go fast.
0: And barbecuing these days, I guess it's a little cold, but my son-in-law loves to cook the meat and do pulled pork and. Mm-hmm. Pulled meats in the barbecue. What are some of the things that you can cook? You can smoke them,
1: mm-hmm.
0: or you can put them over the hot flame. What's the best way to do it?
1: So if you're going to do if you're looking for like pulled pork or pulled lamb, low and slow is the best way to do that, because essentially, you're taking a cut. So if you're doing either pulled pork or pulled lamb, you probably want to use the shoulder cut, so like a lamb shoulder or a pork neck, and they're really hard working muscles. You think every time a cow or a pig or a lamb walks around, they're using those shoulder muscles to drive their legs. So they're hard working muscles. They're full of collagen, and we need to turn collagen into gelatin to make it tasty and edible. So long, low, slow cooking is the way to go with that. So if you're doing it in a barbecue, you want to have your heat down low and indirect. So, you know, if you've got a smoker, that's nice and easy. If you've got just your four-burner gas barbecue, you maybe have one burner on the left on low, and you cook over the right burner, so you're away from the fire. You're not trying to char it or grill it.
0: Yep.
1: And then you want to cook it for, you know, 4, 5, 6, 7 hours, depending on how big the cut is and how low your barbecue is.
0: And how big your LPG tank is.
1: Yeah. But, you know, you can do the same thing in your oven, but you're looking for, you know, in a traditional, if you're going for like really traditional American style pulled pork, you know, you want your barbecue set to about 120 degrees Celsius, so quite low.
0: Right. And
1: if you're doing it in your oven, you'd probably do it at 150, and it would be quite a bit quicker because of that.
0: Now, Mum used to have a wood-fired stove, so she'd cook everything on top or inside the oven.
1: Mm.
0: And but with if you're using a wood-fired barbecue, is there any special wood that you use, or just use
1: generally just
0: wood?
1: Want to use hardwood?
0: Yep.
1: So again, like in whatever, you know, if you're looking at like South American. You know, these big perilla grills that the Argentinians and the Brazilians use, they're not using a particular wood for any real reason aside from it burns well. You know, you can use, in Australia, we generally use red gum or iron bark. They're the kind of two most common ones.
0: Yeah, the red or the grey, yep.
1: Yeah, but you don't, like, it's not, I don't think it's worth, you know, going and buying imported wood from South America because that's what the Argentinians use. The Argentinians use it because it's cheap and it's there. And that's the same reason we would use red gum or iron bark. It's because it's what's available and what's affordable.
0: Yep.
1: It's not so much, oh, this wood is, yeah, has some innate quality that's better than any other wood. It's just that it's there and it's cheap and you can afford to use it. And as long as it burns well, then it burns well. So, yeah, red gum and iron bark in Australia.
0: So if you want to smoke that lamb or pork, how long does that take? And do you use any special woods for that?
1: So again, like if you've got your if you've got a gas barbecue, you want to use some wood chips in there.
0: Yep.
1: If you've got a charcoal barbecue, you might use some chunks, so bigger pieces of wood. And if you're using like a wood burning barbecue, then you just want to use some good hardwood in there. So, you know, all of those will get you smoky flavor in there. If you wanted to use something like, you can go and buy some imported wood. You could buy like a mesquite or hickory from the US. They're great. Kind of heavier smoke flavors that work well with big cuts. But you could also use cherry wood is great, or apple wood would work really well too. And that's, you know, might just be your neighbor has an apple tree and has done a little bit of pruning. So you've put some of the bigger pieces aside and let them dry out and season so that they're not full of, oils and volatile compounds in there.
0: Yep.
1: But yeah, you're looking at somewhere between 3 and 6 hours normally.
0: Right. And with those different woods, can you taste it or do you smell the
1: flavor? It's not so much apple wood tastes like apples. You know, it's not going to be, oh, yes, I can tell this was a Granny Smith. This is from a Granny Smith tree, or this was from a Red Delicious. It's more as a general flavor profile. We generally say that fruit woods, so that's anything that comes from a fruit or a nut tree, are generally going to be lighter and sweeter smoked flavors on there. And anything that comes from hardwood, so your red gum, your iron barks, your mesquites and hickories and those, they're just more robust.
0: Right.
1: They just have a heavier smoke profile. So you can use them as you see fit. Like generally speaking, it's fruit woods for white meats and hardwoods for red meats or larger cuts. But, you know, if you like really smoky chicken, then put some hickory on there. If you, you know, are cooking for people who maybe haven't had a lot of smoked meats, then use apple wood because it's nice and light and sweet, and you can use that on your beef and it's still going to be great.
0: Beautiful. All right, mate. Well, we better let you go and go to the supermarket, otherwise you'll be starving.
1: Yes, I reckon.
0: All right.
1: Are you going to stay up for the game or are you going to get up for the game tomorrow?
0: Oh, well, I got up for the English game.
1: Yep.
0: And I promptly fell asleep again. So I'll see how I go. If I wake up, I wake up.
1: Yep. I think wait till the morning, see if it was without getting it spoiled, see if it was a good game and then watch it.
0: Watch the replay.
1: Yeah, that's it.
0: No worries. All right, thanks all right. A lot, Luch. And
1: no worries,
0: we'll catch up with you in another month's time. And we'll be starting to get into the warmer climb, so we'll look for some good food in the coming months. Okay, thanks a lot. Bye for
1: now. Thanks, Bill. Bye.
0: Bye. That was Luchi, our resident chef, and we'll have some messages to keep you occupied.
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0: And we have the big man with the movies you might like to watch. And we've got a big one coming up right now, and the big man is in the chair. Good morning, Sig.
11: Yes, good morning, Bill. And first of all, welcome back to air after a few weeks off. It's good to have you back in the fold at your local station, 88.6 Plenty Valley FM.
0: Thank you very, very much, Sig. And it's good to be back. And I'm vertical, which is a good part about it, instead of flopping all over the place with a balance problem. So thank you very much. And we've got a really big movie coming out. Is it out now?
11: Yeah, not wrong. Not wrong at all. We have The Odyssey, which is screening now. And this film is the big blockbuster release of the year so far. And it is pretty stunning. There's a lot in this that that you will appreciate. And it's doing very, very well. It's the biggest opening, actually, since the first Chris Nolan, the director's first big, well, not his first one, one of his biggest, previous biggest one, The Dark Knight Rises in 2012. It's a massive blockbuster, big film, and it's filmed totally in film 70 millimeter film format at IMAX, and it's actually being screened here in Melbourne in the 70 millimeter format. And it is pretty amazing. This is one of those films that you really want to see in IMAX. It's a few dollars more, but it's worth it. This film, it really looks stunning up on a big screen. It really is a blockbuster with big scenes. And it's the biggest opening day at IMAX of this film so far. Universal Features' biggest opening as well. And it's the sixth biggest opening in Universal's history. And it's massive. Because everyone wants to go see it. And is the star of this film, Odysseus, played by Matt Damon, is the star. Athena, played by Zendaya, no. Is the star Anne Hathaway, playing his wife Penelope, is the star Tom Holland, playing his son Telemachus, no. The star is the IMAX cinema itself. It is just really stunning. And as I say, the first feature film ever in full 70 millimeter cameras, and they have been proving to be a logistic nightmare for people, because they each one weighs 180 kilograms and they're very loud. Matt Damon reckons they're screaming when they're filmed right next to him, and you got to keep your concentration going on this one. And IMAX Melbourne is the only cinema in the Southern Hemisphere to have IMAX show this IMAX 70 millimeter film rather than digital. And it's only 41 cinemas worldwide that are able to do this. So you can see that here in the world's largest IMAX screen right here in Melbourne. And a couple bucks more, folks, go and see it. The IMAX is the home of the world's largest, I'd say, 1.43:1 IMAX screen. 32 meters wide to 23 meters high. Amazing.
0: And there was an expose on the TV the other night, and the size of the reels are humongous.
11: Exactly, yeah. It's real film. So yeah. It's big. You got to have a lot of effort, physical effort, to feed them through. It's worth it.
0: Something like 17 kilometers of film on the reels.
11: Yeah.
0: Unbelievable.
11: So, what about the film itself?
0: Well,
11: coming from director Christopher Nolan, this is our ripper film. We got drums pounding. We got people leaning into the beginning and listening as a poet summons a man up. He's trying to go home. And this is Odysseus, Matt Damon. He's a very celebrated Greek warrior. And he wants to go home after the Trojan War back in the day. And his wife, Penelope, played very well by Anne Hathaway, waits for him, and along with their son, Telemachus, played by Spider-Man himself, Tom Holland. So he comes back, and he doesn't have a lot of webs to spin on this one. And it's not really realism or historical accuracy we're after this one. And we see monsters, but we don't see many of the gods. We're also accompanied by Athena, and played by Zendaya, who is Odysseus, Matt Damon's spiritual guide. And it's a pretty played by Spider-Man himself, Tom Holland. So he comes back, and he doesn't have a lot of webs to spin on this one. And it's not really realism or historical accuracy we're after this one. And we see monsters, but we don't see many of the gods. We're also accompanied by Athena, and

0: bit dreamscape inducing on a big IMAX screen, and there's several scenes in extremely long shot of the expanse of the ocean. And Ludwig Göransson's score is pretty good on this one, as I said, on the screen. And also we have the actual Cyclops scene, of course, played by Bill Irwin, the Cyclops. And he's much bigger monster, and they dispatch him through devious vocal ways. And he's done very well with special effects rather than the actual normal nowadays people use CGI. The way it's incredible.
1: Right. The Odyssey is one of two major epics of ancient Greek literature attributed to Homer, and it's one of the oldest surviving works of literature and remains popular with modern audiences.
0: It is, yeah. It's been over all these years. Homer, after for centuries ago, wrote that, and it's still very well, and it's been adapted many times. And we have a language, and this one is a bit of a problem because we've got American accents, and we have even Tom Holland, Telekamus's Odyssey's son, calling him Dad. Okay, that's really typical from back in Greece. Samantha Morton's actually refers to primal urges, and that's really not an ancient term as well, but we have a little, we can be a little forgiving. We have Telemachus, played by Tom Holland, wanting his daddy to come home. There's that dad word again. Yeah. Nolan gets some of his Annabeth's urges on this one, and is actually a forerunner to Christopher Nolan himself. So it's a bit difficult going on with things, but Matt Damon is suitably bushing this one. This is the War of the Beards. Matt Damon was talking about this when they have a lot of films, a lot of scenes filmed in driving rain machines, and they had to grow real beards because the made-up beards would come off on them from the wet. So
1: wow.
0: Be careful there.
1: Yeah. All right then. Have a quick break, and we'll be back on the other side of this with some more dangerous stories.
0: Sure, they will.
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1: And we missed a couple, so we'll go back to them.
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1: And we've got the much more with a short time to deliver it in. And over to you, Sig.
0: Yes, indeed. And we got a couple more for you, just real quick. The Odyssey is recommended. If you want to see a big blockbuster, pay extra bucks and go to the IMAX. A few little issues on that, but it's definitely the release of the year, the Odyssey. But also in screens now we have The Wizard of the Kremlin. And this is a film you may have come in under your radar. And it's an intriguing story starring Paul Dano and Jude Law playing Putin, Vladimir Putin in Russia. As you imagine, a story that takes place in Kremlin would involve it. And this is an incredible story, very good. And this is virtually built around

0: fiction and nonfiction, real characters like Vladimir Putin and Vladimir Baranov, who plays a role based on the Kremlin strategist Vladislav Surkov. And this is quite a good story, which goes on quite well. It's interesting and intriguing. And we have Paul Dano is quietly spoken, and he's a bit of a creepy guy, and a really good up-and-coming actor. You see him in several other things, but he's going well over the years. And he helps organize things from his early days as theater director. And he goes along with helping with help from a bankroll, a mega-rich bank owner, who bankrolled him on a few things. He comes involved in Putin's circle, and things go around in this film, and we see the rise of him in the Putin empire as, well, the Putin time through things like the Soviet Union collapsing and all, and the Soviet Union annexing Crimea, also the sinking of the Kursk submarine, the Chechen War, and the oligarchs rising up. And we have the power of Putin rising through this one. So it's an intriguing film and often dazzling in its execution. A little bit over long at 2 hours and just over 2 hours. This could also, like everything, could involve, could do much better from tighter editing. And this one, it goes through there. So you might want to check that one out. Also, real quick, we have Liaison d'Endurance. I don't normally review plays which are screened as theatrical screenings of the actual national theater plays, live plays, which are put to screen. But this one is quite good and dazzling, with a lot of good dance scenes and that classic play from the movie Dangerous Liaisons. You may remember with Glenn Close, John Malkovich, and Michelle Pfeiffer. This one's very good, with Leslie Mandeville playing a very good role as a conniving woman. And also we have Aidan Turner playing a real lech. And there's some very creative, evocative dance scenes in this one. So you might want to see it. It's a play, a filmed play on the screen, Liaison d'Endurance. And that's playing now at the Nova. So check it out, coming in also 2.5 hours. Lots of films, Bill, to see.
1: Beautiful. Thank you, Sig. And we'll catch up with Hillary and Tony next week.
0: We will indeed.
1: Bye for now. And it's over to the news.
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3: Hello, I'm Sarah Warmby. The Prime Minister says Australia's fuel reserves have reached their highest level since stockholding laws were introduced. Sean Bendley reports.
4: New figures show the nation now holds more than 6.5 billion litres of fuel, with petrol reserves up to 46 days, diesel at 39 and jet fuel at 34. Supply lines also remain active, with 47 ships arriving this month and another 55 en route to the country. Prime Minister Anthony Albanese says Australia's fuel stocks remain well-placed despite the ongoing turbulence in the Middle East.
5: So Australians can continue to have confidence in the work that the government has done to ensure that we have fuel security. We remain at level two, so we ask Australians to just take what fuel you need, no more, but no less also, to go about your business.
3: Meanwhile, the US military has confirmed its first troop deaths from direct Iranian fire since the opening days of the Middle East conflict. Two service members have been killed in action and one is still missing after the attack on a base in Jordan. Financial experts are now raising alarm bells as the re-engaged war enters its second week of daily airstrikes. AMP chief economist Shane Oliver says the global economy now hangs in the balance of a potential return to all-out war.
6: Obviously, uncertainty remains very high around what will happen in the Middle East. With the oil price, Strait of Hormuz remains blocked. There's a cycle of escalating attacks between the US and Iran.
3: Russian officials say at least 8 people have been killed and over 60 injured in a Ukrainian drone strike that set fire to an oil depot and 2 warehouses belonging to Russia's biggest online retailer, Wildberries. With more, the BBC's Paul Adams.
7: The attacks appear to have started at night, with some videos showing terrified and injured staff attempting to flee as explosions continue. In a statement, President Zelensky said Russia was using the 2 warehouses to supply what he called sanctioned components for drone production and navigation equipment. He said the attacks were in response to Russian strikes on Ukrainian cities and communities. This appears to be the first time Ukraine has mounted attacks of this kind. It could be part of an attempt to undermine businesses owned by people close to Vladimir Putin. Wildberry's owner is Tatiana Kim, Russia's first female billionaire.
3: Beachgoers in southeast Queensland are being urged to take care around the water again today. Winds could reach between 60 and 80 kilometres an hour along the Sunshine and Gold Coast and Moreton and Stradbroke Islands. Bureau of Meteorology forecaster Phelim Hanafy says there's wind and damaging surf warnings in place.
8: We could certainly see significant wave heights this weekend in excess of 4 metres, and that could lead to some significant beach erosion, particularly along the more south-facing beaches. But overall, certainly not a weekend for the beach or for out in the open waters.
3: Briefly, in other news, the Department of Foreign Affairs is investigating the arrest of an Australian man in the US accused of overstaying his visa. And Pauline Hanson has wrapped up her European trip by addressing a political conference in London. This is Air News. The Warriors have edged St George Illawarra 20-12 in a controversial and fiercely contested showdown in Auckland to reclaim second spot on the NRL ladder. New Zealand coach Andrew Webster says it was a hard-fought victory against a great team.
9: Certainly made it hard for us. We also made it very hard for ourselves. But I thought we turned the screws late defensively and put a lot of pressure and closed it out, which is nice.
3: The Bulldogs and Raiders also had wins. In the NRLW, the Roosters beat the Raiders 22-18. The Warriors crushed the Cowboys 42-4. And the Bulldogs beat the Sharks 24-18. To AFL, and Collingwood has dented Carlton's finals aspirations with a 14-6-90 to 10-9-69 win at the MCG. Sean McGuinness reports.
10: In front of 83,885 last night, it was Collingwood by 21 points. It made it 5 wins in a row from the Pies, who were led up forward by Tim Membry, who kicked 3 goals, while Nick Dacos was again sensational, picking up 36 possessions. For Carlton, Patrick Cripps came away with 30 touches, Jagger Smith with 29. The Blues succumbing to back-to-back losses. They next take on the Gold Coast at Marvel Stadium.
3: In Saturday's other games, Fremantle too good for Port Adelaide, 103-75, and wins for Melbourne and Brisbane. And the Wallabies have beaten Italy 57-10 in their rugby test in Perth. Australian Independent Radio News.
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1: And today we're looking for a top temperature of 17 in the listening area. 6.5 degrees at Mill Park, nearly 9.6 at Whittlesea, St Andrews 7.6 and Lower Plenty 7.5. So it's still a bit chilly out there at the moment. On Monday, we're looking at mostly sunny, top of 16. Tuesday, a top of 15 and partly cloudy. Showers increasing on Wednesday, top of 16, and a shower or two with a top of 12 on Thursday. And that's the weather out and about at the moment. And unfortunately, we've got some late news that Steve is unable to attend for God's Not Dead or 100% Aussie, because a dreaded loogie has got hold of Steve. So get well soon, Steve, and this program will take you through until Harry at 11 o'clock.
3: Hello, I'm Sarah Warmby. The Prime Minister says Australia's fuel reserves have reached their highest level since stockholding laws were introduced. Sean Bendley reports.
4: New figures show.
1: And we started off on the wrong foot then, so we'll take some of this and if I can get the... there we go.
3: Hello, I'm Sarah Warmby. The Prime Minister says Australia's fuel reserves have reached their highest level since stockholding laws were introduced. Sean Bendley reports.
4: New figures show the nation now holds more than 6.5...

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1: Hello, I'm Sarah Warmby. The Prime Minister says Australia's fuel reserves have reached their highest level since stockholding laws were introduced. Sean Bendley reports.
2: New figures show the nation now holds more than 6.5 billion litres of fuel, with petrol reserves up to 46 days, diesel at 39 and jet fuel at 34. Supply lines also remain active, with 47 ships arriving this month and another 55 en route to the country. Prime Minister Anthony Albanese says Australia's fuel stocks remain well-placed despite the ongoing turbulence in the Middle East.
3: So Australians can continue to have confidence in the work that the government has done to ensure that we have fuel security. We remain at level two, so we ask Australians to just take what fuel you need, no more, but no less also, to go about your business.
1: Meanwhile, the US military has confirmed its first troop deaths from direct Iranian fire since the opening days of the Middle East conflict. Two service members have been killed in action and one is still missing after the attack on a base in Jordan. Financial experts are now raising alarm bells as the re-engaged war enters its second week of daily airstrikes. AMP chief economist Shane Oliver says the global economy now hangs in the balance of a potential return to all-out war.
4: Obviously, uncertainty remains very high around what will happen in the Middle East. With the oil price, Strait of Hormuz remains blocked. There's a cycle of escalating attacks between the US and Iran.
1: Russian officials say at least eight people have been killed and over 60 injured in a Ukrainian drone strike that set fire to an oil depot and two warehouses belonging to Russia's biggest online retailer, Wildberries. With more, the BBC's Paul Adams.
5: The attacks appear to have started at night, with some videos showing terrified and injured staff attempting to flee as explosions continued. In a statement, President Zelensky said Russia was using the two warehouses to supply what he called sanctioned components for drone production and navigation equipment. He said the attacks were in response to Russian strikes on Ukrainian cities and communities. This appears to be the first time Ukraine has mounted attacks of this kind. It could be part of an attempt to undermine businesses owned by people close to Vladimir Putin. Wildberry's owner is Tatiana Kim, Russia's first female billionaire.
1: Beachgoers in southeast Queensland are being urged to take care around the water again today. Winds could reach between 60 and 80 kilometres an hour along the Sunshine and Gold Coast and Moreton and Stradbroke Islands. Bureau of Meteorology forecaster Phelim Hanafy says there's wind and damaging surf warnings in place.
6: We could certainly see significant wave heights this weekend in excess of 4 metres, and that could lead to some significant beach erosion, particularly along the more south-facing beaches. But overall, certainly not a weekend for the beach or for out in the open waters.
1: Briefly, in other news, the Department of Foreign Affairs is investigating the arrest of an Australian man in the US accused of overstaying his visa. And Pauline Hanson has wrapped up her European trip by addressing a political conference in London. This is Air News. The Warriors have edged St George Illawarra 20-12 in a controversial and fiercely contested showdown in Auckland to reclaim second spot on the NRL ladder. New Zealand coach Andrew Webster says it was a hard-fought victory against a great team.
7: Certainly made it hard for us. We also made it very hard for ourselves. But I thought we turned the screws late defensively and put a lot of pressure and closed it out, which is nice.
1: The Bulldogs and Raiders also had wins. In the NRLW, the Roosters beat the Raiders 22-18. The Warriors crushed the Cowboys 42-4. And the Bulldogs beat the Sharks 24-18. To AFL, and Collingwood has dented Carlton's finals aspirations with a 14-6-90 to 10-9-69 win at the MCG. Sean McGuinness reports.
8: In front of 83,885 last night, side, it was Collingwood by 21 points. It made it 5 wins in a row from the Pies, who were led up forward by Tim Membry, who kicked 3 goals, while Nick Dacos was again sensational, picking up 36 possessions. For Carlton, Patrick Cripps came away with 30 touches, Jagger Smith with 29. The Blues succumbing to back-to-back losses. They next take on the Gold Coast at Marvel Stadium.
1: In Saturday's other games, Fremantle too good for Port Adelaide, 103-75, and wins for Melbourne and Brisbane. And the Wallabies have beaten Italy 57-10 in their rugby test in Perth. Australian Independent Radio News.
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0: I'm Sarah Wombe. Officials in Laos say it cannot determine blame or cause for the deaths of six tourists, including two 19-year-old Australian women, in what is believed to be a mass methanol poisoning incident from consuming tainted drinks at a hostel in Vang Vieng in November 2024. The Laos Ministry of Public Security said authorities had not been allowed to conduct autopsies at the time and therefore lacked the forensic evidence necessary. Mark Jones, the father of Bianca, who died with her best friend Holly Morton Bowles, says the family's hopes they'll see justice are starting to fade.
1: The governance over there, they don't seem to care about human life, certainly not tourists. Don't think twice, just don't go.
0: The federal government has hit out at Pauline Hanson's appearance on a British podcast hosted by a convicted criminal and serial violent offender. Sean Bindley reports.
2: Ms. Hanson sat down with Tommy Robinson during a visit to the UK last week. During the interview, the One Nation leader told him that the end of the White Australia policy, in her words, marked the beginning of Australia's immigration issues. Home Affairs Minister Tony Burke says Australia is a better country since moving on from that policy.
3: I never thought when I entered Parliament that in my political lifetime anyone who'd been elected to Parliament would be calling for White Australia.
0: Australia's fuel reserves are now at their highest level since the start of the US-Iran war. In the government's weekly fuel update, Prime Minister Anthony Albanese says 55 ships will deliver a total of 3.2 billion litres of fuel to Australia over the next 4 weeks. A man is in a stable condition after being attacked by a shark while diving in waters off Tasmania's Bruny Island. Here's Sean Bindley again with that story.
2: The 31-year-old was bitten by what is believed to be a 2-metre-long broad-nosed seven-gill shark. Police Inspector Darren Latham says shark attacks in the area are extremely rare.
4: It's probably many years since there's been a shark attack. Certainly there are a lot of sightings that we, from time to time, we hear of. And I know that a few months ago there was a sighting of a great white shark in that area. But as I said, the information is that it's not a great white shark on this occasion.
0: Kuwait has accused Iran of targeting its civilian infrastructure, including desalination and power generation sites. Tehran has also fired ballistic missiles and drones towards Jordan and Bahrain after another night of US strikes on Iranian military targets. The BBC's Joe Winwood has the details.
5: Speaking on state TV, Moscow